0: force for parts of England. The Met Office is warning of flash flooding for central and eastern parts from 3 a.m. Another yellow alert for storms covering Wales and central England has been issued for Thursday.
1: From the Bible. This is the confidence we have in approaching God, that if we ask anything according to his will, he hears us. 1 John 5:14.

James Clark and a Room One Project with Freedom's Song. Welcome back to the Early Morning Show with me, Becky. I'll be here with you till 5 o'clock. Still to come, I've got music on the way from Jamie McDonald and a new song from Ryan Kennedy. But coming up, we've got a teaching from Underneath the Surface, which will be here after I play this from Still Creek.

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2: I wonder, as we begin this morning, if you've ever had someone in your life that you looked up to. Especially maybe when you were a child, someone you so admired. Maybe a parent or a sibling, an older sibling, a cousin, an aunt or uncle, maybe even a family friend. The kind of person that in your eyes could do no wrong. In fact, never mind doing no wrong, they could do anything. They could do the impossible. The kind of person you were sure could walk on water. In our family, it was my granddad Dave. Especially when it came to things that got broken. You see, my granddad Dave had the most amazing talent. He could use a tube of super glue to fix anything. Absolutely anything. Remember one time my gran had a little figurine that sat up in the mantelpiece. She had a number of these. And one of them got knocked off and smashed into pieces, this porcelain figurine. My granddad got down on his knees, picked up every piece on the floor, and there were hundreds of pieces. And he put them out on the dining room table and spent weeks gluing every piece back together. Did you have a toy that stopped working? Something that got broken? Take it to granddad. He'll fix it. But no one thought as much of my granddad as my big cousin did. He was my big cousin's hero. And one day, my big cousin was out playing with his friends on the green near their house. And their football popped. And he turned around to his friends and he says, "It's okay. My granddad can fix it." And so he goes and he picks up the ball. And he goes running to granddad. "Can you fix the ball? Fix the ball. We know you can do it." Needless to say, my granddad went out quickly and bought a new football. But as far as we were all concerned, granddad could walk on water. He could do the impossible. When nobody else could fix something, he could fix it. When it looked like it was broken beyond repair, he could fix it. Today, we're going to look, as we said, at a story from the book of Matthew. A story all about one of Jesus' disciples. My clicker's not working, which is not going to help here. Thank you. One of Jesus' disciples. As Lizzie said, we're talking about Peter today. But if we're really honest, this isn't just a story about one disciple. The disciples are all in the boat, as far as we know. But a number of these disciples, and Peter in particular, were fishermen. And I want us to remember that as we read the story. They're fishermen. They know boats. They know the sea. They know storms at sea. They know the dangers involved. They know how to deal with it. Let's remember that as we read our passage. And just before we come to read it, let's pray together. God, we thank you for your word. Lord, we thank you that we can come to it together today. And we thank you that it is more than just a story, but it is your truth. God, we thank you that you have things to teach us today. And so, Holy Spirit, we open ourselves up to the things that you are going to do in and through us as we look at this. Teach us, change us. Inspire us and challenge us as we read together. Amen. So we're in Matthew chapter 14 and we're beginning in verse 22. Immediately, Jesus made the disciples get into the boat and go on ahead of him to the other side while he dismissed the crowd. After he had dismissed them, he went up them on the mountainside by himself to pray. And later that night, he was there alone, and the boat was already a considerable distance from land, buffeted by the waves, because the wind was against it. Shortly before dawn, Jesus went out to them, walking on the lake. When the disciples saw him walking on the lake, they were terrified. "It's a ghost," they cried, and they cried out in fear. But Jesus immediately said to them, "Take courage. It is I. Don't be afraid." "Lord, if it's you," Peter replied, "tell me to come to you on the water." "Come," he said. Then Peter got down out of the boat, walked on the water, and came towards Jesus. But when he saw the wind, he was afraid, and beginning to sink, cried out, "Lord, save me." Immediately, Jesus reached out his hand and caught him. "You of little faith," he said, "why did you doubt?" And when they climbed into the boat, the wind died down. Then those who were in the boat worshipped him, saying, "Truly, you are the Son of God." When they had crossed over, they landed at Gennesaret. And when the men of that place recognized Jesus, they sent word to all the surrounding country. People brought all their sick to him and begged him to let the sick just touch the edge of his cloak. And all who touched it were healed. Amen. If you want to walk on water, you've got to get out of the boat. Probably one of the most famous Christian books written about steps of faith, written by the author and pastor John Ortberg. And it's a book that is based on this passage. He uses this passage to explain what it means to take steps of faith. And the main point of the book, if you want to experience the amazing things of God, the things that are impossible without him, then you have to take steps of faith. If you want to experience the amazing things of God, the things that are impossible without him, you have to take steps of faith. But before we go any further, it's always helpful to remind ourselves of where we've been. And Lizzie mentioned it in the story before, but I just want to remind us of it again. Because our passage begins with the word "immediately." That suggests that something came before it. Immediately after what? What had just happened? We need to be aware of it. In fact, this passage follows on from the feeding of the 5,000. Jesus teaching thousands of people who gathered together. Bearing in mind, it's 5,000 men that get fed. That means there's women and kids about as well. It's more than 5,000. People start to get hungry. The disciples say to Jesus, "We need to send them away so they can go and get food." And Jesus says, "No, you feed them." The disciples come saying, "But we've only got 5 loaves and 2 fish. How are we supposed to do this?" But Jesus gets them to bring the food to him. He prays, he breaks it up, and they start passing it out. And everyone gets fed. And there's some left over. In fact, there's whole 12 basketfuls left over. And so the disciples go round and they collect up what's left over. And then immediately, Jesus says, "Right, get in the boat." I don't know about you, when I read the story of the 5,000, I have in my head the disciples hanging out with people going, "Oh yeah, this is great. Look at all the things Jesus has done. Should we chat and review all the things that he's taught us?" But that's not what it says in the Bible. It says that as soon as they're fed and they've collected up the mess that's left over, the bits that are left over, Jesus says to them, "Right, go." And he sends them out into the boat. Was there something else going on? We don't know. But I don't know about you, but if I was leading something and there's 5,000 men plus a lot of women and kids to get rid of, I might want a few extra stewards around. I don't know, I would have sent the disciples off. I might have

This is a full-on storm in the middle of a sea. They're battered about. And it says, shortly before dawn, what would have been the last watch of the night, these guys have been out all night, and during the last watch, Jesus comes walking towards them. These guys will be exhausted. They've been battered all night long. And Jesus comes walking towards them on the water. What's Peter's response in that moment? It's to get out of the boat. But was this a step of faith? Or was it simply foolishness? I don't know about you, but if I'd been in the boat all night, getting battered by the wind and the waves, in the middle of a lake, my first thought would not have been to get out the boat. It might have been to get Jesus into the boat. Jesus, just come and join us here. This is the safe place to be. So if you could just come and be with us. It's not Peter's first time in the boat. He would have known in that moment from a human perspective, the safest place to be was in the boat. To the world around, probably even to the rest of those disciples, his decision seems utterly foolish. But the thing that Peter knew, to the world, in the boat was safe. But it wasn't the safest place to be. The safest place to be was with Jesus, even if it was in the middle of the storm. Age 22 and graduating with a degree in economics and management, the safe and sensible thing for me to do was, when I left uni, was to go and pursue a graduate scheme. It's what most of my friends at uni were doing. It's what pretty much everybody in my class at uni was doing. You gone and got in with some big company, they did your training, they paid you quite a lot of money for doing your training, you got everything you needed, your qualifications, and then you could decide what you were going to do. Throughout uni, I'd worked for a large coffee chain. Some of you know which one it is. I'm not going to mention them here. But as I was getting ready to graduate, my district manager came to me and said, look, we'd love you to become one of our store managers. Would you take on running this store? We'll put you on our graduate scheme. And you can get trained up through that, and then there's opportunities for development. Yet neither of those things were the decisions that I took. I instead took what to the world maybe wasn't the sensible option, and I went to work for a church. I went to be a youth and kids worker, a job that involved longer hours than either of those jobs would ever have involved, and a lot less pay. To most people around me, the decision I took was utterly foolish. Before Peter steps out of the boat, however, he does something. He says something. Peter says, Lord, if it's you, tell me to come to you on the water. You see, the picture we often have of Peter walking on the water is that he sees Jesus walking towards him and he jumps out the boat. Not what happens. Sees Jesus walking towards him and he says, Lord, if it's you, tell me to come to you. And when he hears the word come, he then jumps out of the boat. He asks the question, he waits for the answer from Jesus, and then he goes. Peter checks his step of faith with Jesus. Now, let's be honest, Peter can be pretty hot-headed. I would have expected him to jump out the boat and go straight away without thinking about it. You know, he's the guy that starts trying to build shelters when the transfiguration happens. He's the guy that picks up a sword and chops a guard's ear off in the middle of the garden. Doesn't really always think through what he says or does. But in this moment, something different happens. Jesus, if it's you, tell me to come. Jesus says, come. Not only did Peter hear the word, but he would have known the voice of Jesus. Peter knew Jesus. He knew what Jesus sounded like. This is the middle of a storm. There are waves splashing about all over the place.
They're in a boat that's going up

0: and down, up and down. It's hard to focus on one particular place if that's happening to you. But in the midst of all of that, he hears a voice that he knows saying, come. And Peter knows the voice of Jesus because he spent time with Jesus. He's listened to Jesus. Right before this, he sat and listened to Jesus' teachings with the 5,000 other people that are around. He knows what Jesus sounds like. So when Jesus says, come, he knows it's time to get out of the boat. For me, I didn't hear an audible voice saying, take this job. But instead, I had friends and a lot of people around me who knew the voice of Jesus, who prayed for me and came back to me and told me that they had a sense that I was to take that role working for the church. I tested it. I tried to see if there were other things that I was supposed to be doing. But that was the only door that stayed open to me. And when I prayed, I had a real sense of peace about it. But the biggest bit for me was that going through the application process, I went to a group of people that I trusted would listen to Jesus. And together, we prayed that I would only be offered the job if it was what I was to do. It was my Lord, if this is you, tell me to come moment. The phone call saying we'd like to offer you the job was my equivalent of come. It can be tempting to do something that seems foolish to the world and attempt to have other Christians say, wow, they're an amazing Christian, aren't they? Rather than because God says to come. But if we're ever to know what he's telling us to come into, then we have to know his voice. We have to get to know him. So Jesus says, come. And now Peter's got a choice. And this is the point, if I'm in this story, then I'm panicked. Would I have taken the step? I don't know. But Peter does. And it might seem a ridiculous thing to point out in a series called Step Out in Faith. But Peter steps out in faith. He takes a step. Now, the picture that's currently on the screen, I don't think does this scene justice. The skies look awfully like our skies did yesterday. And there just seems to be some gentle lapping waves at the bottom. But remember what we've just read in scripture. This was an all-out storm. The skies would have been dark. In fact, it was just beginning to get a bit of light about, but the skies themselves would be dark and heavy. The waves are bashing about all over the place. And Jesus does not calm the storm before Peter steps out. He doesn't say, wait a minute whilst I clear the way. Taking a step of faith rarely means stepping into something easy. It can actually mean stepping into the middle of a storm. But it's doing it because Jesus says to. Stepping out into the storm does, however, mean taking a chance that something may or may not work out the way we hope it will. Maybe we step out and we share our faith with someone and they don't want to know. Maybe we step out and pray for someone and they don't receive the healing that they were looking for. Maybe we step out into some kind of ministry and it comes to an abrupt end. But do these things mean that we've failed? Peter steps out of the boat and suddenly becomes aware of the storm that he's in the middle of, and he starts to sink. When he's overwhelmed by that storm, did he fail? Theodore Roosevelt, in his Man in the Arena speech in 1910, said it is not the critic who counts, not the man who points out how the strong man stumbles or where the doer of deeds could have done them better. The credit belongs to the man who is actually in the arena, whose face is marred by dust and sweat and blood, who strives valiantly, who errs, who comes short again and again. because there is no effort without error and shortcoming. But who does not actually strive to do the deeds, who knows great enthusiasms, the great devotions, who spends himself in a worthy cause, who at the best knows in the end the triumph of high achievement. And at worst, if he fails, at least he fails while daring greatly. The credit belongs to the man who is in the arena. The one who takes the step of faith. Maybe Peter does start to sink. Maybe your friend didn't respond to your invitation to Alpha. Maybe you haven't seen the healing you were praying for, but you stepped out. Peter got out of the boat. There's a bunch of other guys with Peter who didn't step out of the boat. They didn't even ask Jesus if they were supposed to step out of the boat. There will be people who don't extend the invitation or who don't pray. I don't think Peter failed. I think he allowed the storm to take his focus off Jesus for a while, but I don't believe that he failed. What if instead of talking ourselves out of steps of faith with a question of, but what if I fail, we instead ask the question, where am I currently failing to step out in faith? What if we change the question from, but what if I fail, to where am I currently failing to step out in faith? Peter stepped out of the boat onto the water in the storm, and he begins walking. Then he's distracted by the storm and begins to sink. But what does he say in that moment? He cries out, Lord, save me. The moment Peter starts to sink, he's reminded that he cannot do this on his own. He needs the power of God. And that is where he puts his trust in that moment. Steps increase our faith. John Ortberg said in his book, the information alone is not sufficient enough to create courageous human beings. He says, I can receive much information designed to assure me that God's power is sufficient, but the information alone does not transform the human heart and character. In order for such a transformation to take place, certain actions and experiences are required. We spend so long saying, I need more faith. And once I've got more faith, I can step out. Or actually, I need to know that this is going to work out okay. I need a bit of reassurance and then I can go. But if you keep waiting until your faith reaches the required level to achieve the step, or until you've got all the assurance that nothing can go wrong, you will never step out because you will never have those things. Because the faith only grows when you take the first step. We keep waiting for assurance that our friend will respond to Jesus before we talk about him. Then we'll never share our faith. We keep waiting until we feel like we earn enough to be safe and secure before we start giving to the church. We'll never give to the church. When we live in that place of waiting and waiting because we don't have enough faith yet, or we don't have all the assurance yet, and that we're living with a mindset of fear, it starts to drive all our decisions. The first thing Jesus says in this passage, when we first hear his voice, he says, take courage. It is I, don't be afraid. John Ortberg also said that fear has created more practicing heretics than bad theology ever has. For it makes us live as though we serve a limited, finite, partially present, semi-competent God. I'm going to read that again because that really struck me this week. Fear has created more practicing heretics than bad theology ever has. For it makes us live as though we serve a limited, finite, partially present, semi-competent God. That's not the God that I worship. That's not the God that I serve. But my life has to reflect the God that I actually serve. And that means I need to step out in faith. because every day I let fear make the decision for me, what I'm saying to the world around me is my God's not big enough. When we are crippled by the fear mindset, that I'll go when I have enough faith or I have all the answers attitude, we miss out on the supernatural things that Matt was speaking to us about 2 weeks ago. We don't experience the things that can only happen by the power of God himself. We never get to walk on water. You know, I could try to come up with some really clever way to finish what I was going to say this morning, and I tell you, I tried. But I actually think John Ortberg said it best. If you want to walk on water, you've got to get out of the boat.
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0: Jamie McDonald with Desperate. And before that, we were joined by the Cirencester Baptist Church in this morning's Underneath the Surface. And maybe you switched on halfway through that teaching and you thought, oh, I could actually do with hearing the rest of that. What can I do? 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
6: Hi, my name is Nicola Neal and I'm the CEO of Every Life International. I will never forget the very first time I ever walked into a slum. I think it's a day that will be etched into my heart and into my mind forever. It profoundly changed the direction of my life. To be honest, that day that I first walked in, I really was not prepared in any way for what it was that I saw. And I quickly discovered that hearing about what life is like for those who live in these places and then seeing it with your own two eyes are two completely different things. Mother Teresa used to say, love, in order to be genuine, does not have to be extravagant. What we need is a love that doesn't get tired.

brand new music from Ryan Kennedy. That's called Be My. We'll be having the news at 2 o'clock very shortly after I play you one more song. But don't go anywhere, because I've got music on the way afterwards from Leland, Matthew West and Taya. So stick with us here on UCB2.

Echo Worship with the Great Commission. Welcome back to your early morning show. It is indeed 6 minutes past two this Wednesday, the 26th of August. Becky here with you until 5 o'clock. Now, still to come, later we'll be delving back into our devotional all about overcoming temptation. And also, I've got a little bit of a promise that God wants you to know this Wednesday. I'll share more on that after I play you this from Caves. It's called More of You. When the

Now, waiting can be one of the hardest parts of life and of faith. You know, you've prayed, you've asked, you've done what you know to do, and still, nothing seems to be changing. But what if the waiting season isn't an empty space between where you are and where you're going? What if God is using this very season to prepare you for what comes next? Well, stay with me because I've got something that God wants you to know this Wednesday and every day. And it's for anyone who's finding the waiting period particularly difficult. Yes, I'll share more on that after I play you this from Leland. It's called My Worship.

0: God wants you to know that he can use your waiting. Waiting isn't necessarily wasted time. We tend to think something is happening only when we can see progress, when the door opens, when the answer arrives, or the situation changes. But sometimes God does some of his deepest work in the waiting. He can develop patience, change our perspective, strengthen our faith, and prepare us for something we aren't ready for yet. Isaiah says that those who wait on the Lord will renew their strength. So if you're in the waiting today, don't assume that nothing is happening. God may be doing something in you before he does something for you and around you.
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2: Hi, my name's Rob Wall, and I'm a speaker, writer, and coach. I'd like to differentiate between timidity and humility. There's a verse tucked away in 2 Timothy chapter 1, verse 7, and Paul is speaking to his mentee Timothy, and he says that God did not give him a spirit of fear, but power, love, and self-discipline. Paul's attempting to teach Timothy not to be timid, and he says, Timothy, when you're timid, you need to know God didn't give you that spirit. He has given you a spirit of power. What's that, you ask? That's enablement. That's empowerment. That's equipping. Paul tells Timothy, God has given you what you need to get your calling done. And Paul tells Timothy three things specifically: love, which should affect the way that we do things. He says that we have power, that's the ability to do things. And then he gives us self-discipline, which is the want to do things. Because the Holy Spirit doesn't cause us to be out of control. The Holy Spirit helps us to get under control and surrender to his will and his ways.

Matthew West and Stephen McWhirter with Breakthroughs Come In. And just before that, Justin Gambino with Just Like Jesus. Coming up in just over 5 minutes, we'll be heading over to our devotional, all about overcoming temptation. So get ready for that. And as you get ready, I'm going to play you two songs, starting with this from Adam Agee. It's called He's With You.

See you there. We're gonna be good here on UCB2. We're still in a series called Overcoming Temptation. And we're looking at James 1 verse 12 this morning, which says, "Happy is the man who doesn't give in and do wrong when he is tempted, but afterward he will get his reward." Temptation becomes a stepping stone rather than a stumbling block when you realise that it's just as much an opportunity to do the right thing as the wrong thing. Temptation just gives you the choice. See, God allows the circumstances in which we're tempted in order to develop the fruit of the Spirit in us so that we might express the exact opposite quality to the one we might choose. For example, he teaches us to love by bringing unlovely people into our lives. It takes no character to love people who are already lovely and loving towards us. God teaches us joy in the midst of sorrow by causing us to turn to him for comfort and strength when all our other supports are gone. He develops peace within us, not by making things go the way we planned, but by allowing times of chaos and confusion. Peace comes when we choose to trust God in situations where we're tempted to worry and be afraid. Likewise, patience is developed through circumstances in which we're forced to wait and are tempted to be angry or have a short fuse. You can't claim to be good if you've never been tempted to be bad, or be faithful if you've never had the opportunity to be unfaithful. Integrity is built through defeating dishonesty. Humility grows as you refuse to give place to pride. Endurance develops as you reject the temptation to give up. The truth is that each time you defeat temptation, you become more like Jesus.

We've been learning what it takes to overcome a temptation over the last few weeks here on the Early Morning Show. And if you find yourself in a position where you're struggling with temptation, then do pray along with me. Lord, I know that because of the fall of man, I have an inbuilt desire to sin. But Lord, I pray that when temptation comes, that I will be strong enough to overcome, to grow in discernment and to know good from evil, even in the smallest instances. I desire to live closer and closer and closer to you. And Father, remind me that every time I'm tempted, but yet don't give in to that temptation. Father, remind me that I am glorifying your name every time I refuse to give in to that sin. So Father, give me the strength not to fall to temptation, but may my life and everything that I do point towards you and glorify your name. In the name of Jesus. Amen.

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6: Hello, my name is Rob McFarlane from McFarlaneMinistries.com. Psalm 46 verse 10 says, "Be still and know that I am God. I will be exalted among the nations. I will be exalted in the earth." In our busy lives, it's easy to get caught up in the hustle and bustle, forgetting to pause and recognize God's sovereignty. Endless to-do lists and constant activity plague us. This verse reminds us to take a moment to be still and acknowledge who God is. When we quiet our hearts and minds, we can experience His peace. Are you taking time to be still and connect with God? Make space in your day for moments of reflection and allow Him to renew your spirit, giving you the strength to face your daily challenges. Let's respond to the invitation today to be still and know that He is God.

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1: We have a news on the way at 3 o'clock this morning, so please do take time to pray for the news stories that you hear. And stick with me because we've got a second teaching of the morning still to come. And also, I've got some great music on the way, including a brand new song from Elevation Rhythm. So I'll see you shortly.

Kim Walker-Smith with Let Revival in here on UCB2 this Wednesday, the 26th of August. It's great to have you here with me. Becky here with your early morning show till 5 o'clock. Coming up in a few moments, we'll have a second teaching of the morning from In Touch Ministries. But first, let's get back to the music. And I did mention earlier that I've got a brand new song from Elevation Rhythm. And here it is. It's called Amazing.

0: Let's get ready to hear an encouraging word from the Word of God as In Touch Ministries brings us a teaching from the late Dr. Charles Stanley, and he's talking this morning about the church giving.
1: Don't get hung up on the money. The money is not even the issue. The issue is, what do we rob God of in His place of glory as Jehovah, Yahweh, Elohim? He's the God of this universe, and He's saying to us, the purpose of the tithe is acknowledging what? Ownership, lordship, possession, worship, and teaching us those attributes in the Christian life that we all need to learn.
2: Have you ever felt uncomfortable or antsy when your pastor starts talking about what the Bible says about money? Maybe that's such a common response because believers don't understand the point of honoring God with our finances. Today on In Touch, the teaching ministry of Dr. Charles Stanley, we continue our series by highlighting the importance of the church giving.
1: In 2 Corinthians chapter 8, the first six verses, Paul is referring here to the churches up in Macedonia, where like Philippi would be, you would remember that church, and the tremendous way they had given. And he's referring to their generosity here as he writes the Corinthians, and he says in verse 1 of chapter 8, "Now, brethren, we wish to make known to you the grace of God which has been given in the churches of Macedonia, that in a great ordeal of affliction, their abundance of joy and their deep poverty overflowed in the wealth of their liberality. For I testify that according to their ability and beyond their ability, they gave of their own accord." It was their idea. They took the initiative. "Begging us with much entreaty for the favor of participation in the support of the saints. And this not as we had expected, but they first gave themselves to the Lord and to us by the will of God. Consequently, we urge Titus that as he had previously made a beginning, so he would also complete in you this gracious work as well." That is, that they also in the Corinthian church might be as generous and as obedient as they were in the churches in Macedonia. Now, let me tell you what I want to do today. I want to make my introduction very brief because I want to go immediately into the body of this message, because I want to talk about what the Bible teaches about giving in the church. And the first question I want to ask and to answer is this, and that is, what is the purpose of giving in the church? And let me just go through these for you if I might. We're coming back to the scriptures and the scripture and many, many others, but what is the purpose of giving in the church? First of all, the ultimate purpose, let me say, is not because God is in need. How could God be in need when He says, "The cattle on 1,000 hills are mine, saith the Lord. The silver and gold is mine, saith the Lord. The earth and all they that dwell therein." So that God doesn't need anything. So what is the purpose of giving? First of all, the first purpose of giving is that we might acknowledge, God as our source of all things. Secondly, that we might acknowledge the fact that He is the owner of all things. Thirdly, that there might be provision for those within the body of Christ to have their needs met. Fourthly, that the ministry of the church may go on around the world. He gave us a great commission to share the gospel with the whole world. Number five, that those in the body of Christ may be so developed that their faith in the faithfulness of God would be deepened and strengthened. Listen, their faith in the faithfulness of God, likewise as a purpose for protecting the believers from greed or covetousness. While you're giving, you're not going to be greedy and covetous. Likewise, as an act of worship on the part of God's people. And if you'll notice, I didn't say anything in the world about the church needing the money or God needing anything. You see, God's work will go on if the purpose for giving is understood and if we give for the right purpose. So the purpose from God's point of view, if you'll notice in each one of those things I mentioned, it is always looking to Him, acknowledging Him as the resource, acknowledging His ownership, worship toward Him, providing for the needs in the body which belongs to Him, evangelizing the world, which is to glorify the Lord God Almighty, strengthening the faith of the people in the faithfulness of God, protecting them from greed and covetousness, which will do what? Will shut off God's method and attempt to bless the people, so that the purpose for giving is wrapped up in those seven primary reasons. Now, the second thing I want us to answer here is this, and that is the portion of giving that should be given in the church. All right, so what I'd like for us to do is let's just look at the Bible, what it says about this matter of tithing, and let's go all the way back to the very beginning. If you remember the 14th chapter of Genesis, that Abraham has gone to battle to fight to save Lot. He's brought him back, and when he comes back, Melchizedek, verse 18, the king of Salem, who is also described in Hebrews chapter 7 as the king of righteousness, the king of Salem, the king of peace, that he brings out bread and wine. And the Bible says he was a priest of God Most High, Jehovah God. And he blessed Abraham. He said, blessed be Abraham of God Most High, possessor of heaven and earth. And blessed be God Most High, who has delivered your enemies into your hands. The response to that was on the part of Abraham, verse 20 there. And he gave him a tenth of all that he had. That is, Abraham tithed the tenth of all that he had. Now, let me ask you a question. Was the law given in Genesis 14? No, it was over 400 years later that God ever gave the law. So we cannot say that Abraham was living under the law. There was no law at that time. He gave to Melchizedek, the king, who was in fact a type of Christ. Hebrews chapter 7, that third verse says that in his genealogy, he had no genealogy, no father, no mother, no beginning, no end, which was the way of saying that we do not know about his life, but likewise, he was a type of Christ. And what's happening here is the lesser, Abraham, is given to the greater, the high priest of God. So what is an expression here? Abraham is expressing his acknowledgement that God is the resource, God is the owner of all things, the priest representing God, and he is worshiping God. Not because the law said do it, nothing binding, no legalism, just the conviction on his part given unto him by God to worship God by giving a tithe. So we can't say that Abraham started tithing because it was a legalism or a bondage placed on him by God. So that argument doesn't work. Move on over, if you will, to chapter 28, I believe, if you'll look there for a moment. Look, if you will, in verse 22. And this stone which I have set as a pillar will be God's house, and of all that thou dost give me, I will surely give thee a tenth. Still over 400 years before the law was given, that is a conviction on his part. He learned it from Abraham, Isaac, and now he's doing the same thing. A conviction that God gave to them to acknowledge God's ownership, God's possession, and his rightful place of God in their life. So it was an act of worship and devotion on his part. Well, if you'll move on over to Deuteronomy chapter 14, let me show you something here. Now, in Deuteronomy chapter 14, the law has been given. And in the law came the teaching of the tithe, which God gave through Moses and to his people. But I want you to see something here as to one of the reasons why God gave the tithe. He says in verse 22, as he's giving them commands in Deuteronomy chapter 14, watch this now. Ye shall surely tithe all the produce from what you sow, which comes out of the field every year. Now, what they would do is they would tithe all year long, and then at the end of the year, ever so often, they would have a great feast, and the excess that was left over from all that God

The earth and all they that dwell therein are the possession of God. God can speak, and he says legions of angels can come. Nothing beyond him, nothing outside of his realm of work that is in keeping with his attributes and his characteristics. So what is he saying here? He's saying that one of the reasons he taught them to tithe was in order that they may have wisdom. Now, what does the Bible say in Proverbs chapter 1? What is it that is the beginning of wisdom? What is it? The fear of the Lord is the beginning of wisdom. Let me interpret fear. He does not mean being scared to death of God. The fear of God is the reverence for God, acknowledging him as God, acknowledging his ownership, acknowledging his lordship. To reverence God is to bow before him, to submit myself to him, to acknowledge his rightful place as owner, possessor, Lord, and master of my life. Now watch this. So that one of the primary reasons for teaching them to tithe was that they had the privilege of exercising outwardly an outward manifestation of an inward commitment. The commitment was that Jesus Christ, Jehovah, in the Old Testament, Jehovah was their God, acknowledging his possession of them, his ownership of them, his lordship over them, his guidance and direction and their dependence upon him. So, in a way, in order that they may continually be reminded of who they were, their relationship to him, he required the tithe. That is one of the primary reasons he says that you may learn to reverence and fear God. Now listen, when we reverence and fear God with our finances, what do? We get God in on the control of the direction and guidance of our finances. So he says, you're to bring the tithe in order to learn to fear God. The beginning of wisdom is to fear God so that what do? We have the reverence for God and the wisdom together. And therefore, if I outwardly and manifestly distribute or to give a tithe and offering to him, I am exercising outwardly what is an inward commitment so that we're not talking about some legalistic bondage. Well, God taught them to tithe. He taught them to live in the bondage under the tithe. That is never what God intended. It was attempting to teach them about their relationship to him, their dependence upon him, and his willingness to move in, to become a part, to grant them wisdom in the way they utilize their finances. That has nothing to do with bondage and legalism. Listen, if you're hung up on legalism and bondage about tithing, you've missed the whole point. And my friend, if you go to church, you say, oh, I've got to give the tithe one more time. You've missed the point. What he's saying is, when you acknowledge his rightful ownership and possession of all that you have and give that which he has asked that we give him, we are acknowledging ownership, acknowledging possession, acknowledging his lordship. And what does God do? He gets in on the way we control, spend, give, or invest our finances. And therefore, the person who tithes, I believe, will have more wisdom in giving direction to their finances if they do it in the spirit in which God intended them to do it. That is his ultimate purpose. Now, it did become a part of the law, but they were doing it. God led them to do it before the law was ever given. So it isn't a matter of bondage. Listen, if it's bondage, it's because your attitude's all fouled up. It is God's purpose and medium and way of saying, you give a portion of that which I have required of you, and then you have the right to claim my wisdom and my direction in your finances. And all of us know that God is far wiser in the way to handle finances than we are. Now listen, if you're sitting here and you've excused yourself and you've given 1,000 reasons for it, I'm asking you to be open and honest. If you're not open and honest, then you're not honest with yourself. What was God's purpose? Very evident from that passage what God's purpose was. But let's keep going. Let's go on over to Malachi chapter 3, the passage that most people know by heart. But here again, we miss the whole point of what God's up to in Malachi chapter 3 when he said to the people of Israel. He says in verse 7, from the days of your fathers you've turned aside from my statutes and have not kept them. Return to me and I will return to you, says the Lord of hosts. But you say, how shall we do it? Now listen to verse 8, Malachi chapter 3. Will a man rob God? Yet you have robbed me, but you say, how have we robbed thee? In tithes and offerings. Now I want you to watch this. You're going to miss something very important. Most people stop right there. Well, you've robbed the Lord by robbing him of tithes and offerings. What did we say God needed? God doesn't need anything. He has chosen to provide through his children, but God's never in need. So when he says, you've robbed me of tithes and offerings, what was he saying to them? You have robbed me of what? What did we say the tithing was? It is an outward manifestation of an internal commitment, of devotion, acknowledgement, worship.

0: worship and praise. What have we robbed God from when we have robbed him of the tithes and offerings? We have robbed him of the honor due him, the praise due him, his place of ownership, possession, and lordship in our life. We have robbed him of the opportunity of demonstrating his faithfulness. So when we rob God of tithes and offerings, listen, don't get hung up on the money. The money is not even the issue. The issue is, what do we rob God of? In his place of glory as Jehovah, Yahweh, Elohim, he's the God of this universe, and he's saying to us, the purpose of the tithe is acknowledging what? Ownership, lordship, possession, worship, and teaching us those attributes in the Christian life that we all need to learn. So you see, if you get mixed up with dollars and cents, friends, somebody has deceived you. That's not even the issue. God was teaching them. He was teaching them to honor him, and he was teaching them as children. That is, let's start somewhere. If you start with the tithe, you see the tithe is on the beginning. On the other hand, those who go to church and say, I have fulfilled my requirement by tithing. It isn't a matter of requirement. It is a matter of acknowledgement, worship, praise, honor, learning, faithfulness. You see, it is all totally something else than squeezing out my duty. And my friend, if you have excused yourself by saying, Bible doesn't teach it, therefore I don't do it. When I see it, thou shalt tithe, I shall. I'm going to tell you, my friend, you can never look God square in the face and tell him, you honor him, you worship him, you want to be generous toward his work, you do acknowledge his rightful place as Lord and Master of your life, and you mean to tell me he's Lord? And you won't even do the little bit that a Hebrew did who was living under the law? That's why I told you in the very beginning, listen to the spirit of this as well as to the black and white print. Look, if you will, in verse 6 of 2 Corinthians chapter 9. Now this I say, he who sows sparingly, chinchily, you know, just sort of delves it out a little bit at the time, sparingly shall also reap how? Sparingly. He who sows bountifully, tithes and offerings, shall reap what? Bountifully. Let each one of you do as he has purposed in his heart, not grudgingly or of compulsion, for God loves a cheerful giver. For God's able to make all grace abound to you, that always having all sufficiency in everything, you may have an abundance for every good deed. Now listen, he says when you and I come, now watch this, we're to come out of adoration, praise, worship, acknowledgement, learning, protection. He says we're to come in that spirit. Not greedily, not holding on, not grasping, but generously, he says, because God loves a generous giver. You know why God loves a generous giver so much? Because that's what he is. You're talking about generous, brother. He's been generous to you and me. Lovingly, bountifully, generously, God has blessed you and my friend. Do you mean to tell me that you can sit and honestly say before an almighty God who gave his only begotten son at the cross to die for your sin, who has given us the beautiful pattern in the scripture, that you can tell God that you can honestly rationalize before God, not giving him a minimum of 10% of all that you have to a God who has graciously, bountifully loved you and blessed you in every aspect of your life. He says, when you and I come and give to him cheerfully, what are the results? He says, verse 8, God is able. Any question about God being able? No question about that. God is able to make all grace abound to you. Listen, not legalism, not bondage, but grace. Grace abound to you that always having what? Always having all sufficiency in everything, you may have an abundance for every good deed. He says, I'm going to bless you and bless you and bless you and bless you. Look down to verse 11. He says, and you will be enriched in everything for all liberality, which through us is producing thankfulness to God. He says, he's going to protect what you have. He's going to provide for you. He says, you're going to be enriched in everything. Listen, you know what I'd rather have than the money? I'd rather have the riches of the understanding of who Almighty God is and all the depths of my capacity to know who he is. But you know what he does? He not only gives that, but he also gives the material provision. So what are we saying concerning the giving in the body of Christ? Simply this, that our giving is a barometer of our devotion, worship, love, and acknowledgement of the lordship of Jesus Christ in our life. You cannot rationalize that away. Secondly, When we tithe and give up beyond that, we put ourselves in a position for the blessings of God that are waiting those who are willing to give and give generously with an open heart. Likewise, the church itself, the body of Christ, is going to grow. You see, you know what that means? When you let go money, you let go on the most difficult things in the world for people to release. And here's what happens. When I release myself to Almighty God to obey Him, God releases His grace, which comes in many forms into your life and my life, into the life of this body and into the life of the world if the church would just learn this lesson. And my plea to you, my friend, with all of my heart is this. It has nothing to do with dollars and cents. It has to do with your relationship to God, your devotion and love and acknowledgement of who He is and what He wants to do in your life. And what you have to ask is this: do I love Him enough? Do I trust Him enough? Do I want His best? Then I'm going to start with a tithe, not because the local church needs it, but because God deserves it. The pattern is there, the teaching is there, and my God will honor me in the process of it. That's my plea to you, my friend, for your sake and the sake of your family, Dad, the sake of the local fellowship that you go to. God will bless you, but He will not bless you violating His principles. And my plea is get in the position for the blessing to come your way.
1: 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How do you know if you're really successful? Some insight is coming up in today's Moment with Charles Stanley.
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0: A man who is really successful is successful, first of all, in his spirit, and from there outward to what he possesses. You see, a man who has lots of money and is dead on the inside is a poor man faking the world out. Now, here's what he's saying. He's saying that a man's work, that a man's walk, and that a man's wealth is related to this ability and capacity to be quiet, tranquilized, not with pills, but the presence of God, and the presence of God whereby he's able to trust Him, totally confident that He has everything under control.
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0: Packing Graham Music with Here Is My Praise. This is your early morning show here on UCB2. And before I played you that song, you heard from In Touch Ministries from the late Dr. Charles Stanley as he gave us a sermon called The Church Giving. And Dr. Charles will be back tomorrow morning now at the same time at 3:15.
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6: Hi, Andy Elms here from Great Big Life. I love it in 1 John 4, where it simply says, God is love. You see, when God introduces himself, he gives you another name for who he is. We need to understand that love isn't something that God does. Rather, it's who he is. God is love. Turn it around, love is God. And if we want to know God in a deeper way, we need to understand that what Paul teaches about love in 1 Corinthians, at the same moment, he's introducing us to God. Let me give you an example. Let's change that word together today. God is patient. God is kind. God doesn't envy. God doesn't boast. God isn't proud. The list goes on, and then it ends with this. God never fails. You see, God doesn't love. He is love. Today, no God, no love. It's the same thing.

Pretty soon we'll be hearing from the news at 4 o'clock this morning. And after that, I'll have music from C.C. Winans' Hunter Plake and also a great song from Darlene Chegg, and just because he's one of my favourite artists, Jason Upton, a great song from him too. So I'll see you shortly after the news.

It's 6 minutes past four this Wednesday, the 26th of August. A very good morning to you. Welcome to your early morning show on UCB2. I'm here with you till 5 o'clock. My name's Becky. I hope that you've been enjoying journeying through the early part of this morning. But we are indeed towards the last hour now. So I'm going to be quiet for a bit and play you a new song from CC Winans. This is called Worthy of It All.

Cece there with her version of Worthy of It All here in UCB2. Now, coming up, we're going to be learning about surrender, obedience, and learning to trust God's timing. Yes, I've also got the UCB word for today later at 4:40 and some great music before we get to that. But coming up in a few moments, we're going to be thinking about something that we all do every day, and that is listen. We listen. But are we really listening, or are we just waiting for our turn to speak? Well, the book of James has some pretty wise advice about that. So stay with me as we'll be reflecting on a verse from James in our early morning reflection. And that'll be here in just over 8 minutes' time.

Esther Sadar with All of Me here on UCB2. It's now time for our early morning reflection this Wednesday morning. And we're reflecting on the words written in James 1, and it's verse 19 that says, "Understand this, my dear brothers and sisters. You must all be quick to listen and slow to speak and slow to get angry." Sometimes the most powerful thing we can offer someone isn't an answer, but simply our attention. Listening, you see, takes patience. It means putting down our response for a moment and genuinely hearing what someone else is saying. And perhaps that applies to our relationship with God too. We can spend so much time talking to Him about what we need, what we want, and what we think should happen that we forget to simply be quiet and listen. So this morning, before you respond quickly, just pause. Before you react, listen. And before you assume you know what someone else means, give them the space to explain. Today, ask God to help you become a better listener, not just with your ears, but with your heart.

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4: Hi, this is Craig Denham from Love Church Scotland. Thinking today about the regrets that so many of us carry with us through life, often an unbearable burden. Regrets take so many forms. Sometimes people leave without saying goodbye. Other times they say goodbye without physically leaving. They've gone in their hearts. Yet the greatest obstacle to moving forward can often be ourselves we hold on to.

Hope Dast with the mighty name of Jesus. And Hope has been talking recently to CCM Magazine about the journey that brought her where she is today. It's a story of surrender, obedience, and just learning to trust God's timing. She said that when she was 19, she had a life-changing encounter with God and realized that she didn't just want to be saved, she needed to surrender her whole life to Jesus. And her journey into music wasn't straightforward either. There were moments when she thought that it was time to pursue music full time, but she says that God always told her, no, that's not my plan for you right now. And so she was obedient to it, and she laid that dream down and spent years faithfully serving in her local church. And eventually that obedience paid off and led her into songwriting and worship leading, and now her album In the Mighty Name. It's a great album. It's been released. It's a live worship project that she describes as an offering to God, regardless of what success might look like. How amazing is that? She had a dream, you know, she had an idea, but she was being obedient to God, saying, you know, Lord, I've got this dream, but God said, no, that's not what I want you to do yet. There's something else I want you to do. And she was obedient to that. That's amazing. And God blessed her with it anyway. So there you go. A great song, The Mighty Name of Jesus.

and also a great album with the same name. And I love it because it's a reminder that, you know, sometimes God's not yet isn't a no, is it? It just means not yet. It's just an invitation to trust his timing. And I love that. And I love a song from Hope Doss. So she's great. And also, I love a song from Jason Upton. He happens to be one of my favourite artists. And I love this song. This is called Grow.

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0: Cathy Nicole, we've turned to Jesus here on UCB2, but it is indeed time to turn to the UCB Word for Today, this Wednesday, the 26th of August.
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2: The word for today is grab it and throw it in the trash. In 2 Corinthians chapter 10 and verse 5 we read, bringing every thought into captivity. Author Max Lucado wrote, some time back, a mother asked me to pray for her 8-year-old son. He was troubled by a constant barrage of images and scary visions that left him withdrawn and timid. They even took his sleep at night. On the day we met, his eyes filled with tears and he clung to his mother. She had taken him to doctors, but nothing had helped. I told him that the devil had no authority over his life, that the real battles are fought in the mind, that God will help us take every thought captive. I urged him to memorize a Bible verse and quote it each time the fearful thoughts came to his mind. Reach up with your hand, I urged, and grab the thought and throw it in the trash. And as quickly as you do that, replace it with a verse of scripture. We then anointed him with oil and prayed for him. 5 days later, his mother reported great progress. Since last week, the images are gone. He is no longer seeing them. He recites this scripture from Psalm 25, verse 5, nightly. Lead me in your truth and teach me, for you are the God of my salvation. I believe this has brought him closer to Christ. He uses the strategy of throwing the fearful thoughts away in the trash can. He said when he tried to throw them away, his head would hurt. I asked, what made them go away? He smiled and said, I know God made them go away. So the word for today is grab it and throw it in the trash. That's the word for today on UCB.

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4: Hello, my name is Reese Rice. I'm the director of Renew Wellbeing. I don't know if there's anyone in your life that you think you're praying for, but really, if you're honest, you're worrying with your eyes shut. With my beautiful family, and I love my kids dearly, and they're all grown up. Whenever something happens for one of them, my default position is I'd better be praying for them. Like, if I'm not worrying about them, praying for them, then they're not going to be okay. And yes, it is a privilege to be able to pray for your family, pray for your children. If you haven't got family or children, to pray for your friends. But if we think that if we're not praying, nothing's going to happen, then it makes us very anxious. And so I've learned to use Psalm 23 when I'm praying for my kids. I think as a psalm of journey, it can really help us. I really commend it to you for your own journey and maybe as you pray for other people. I hope you get to love it as much as I do.

My time with you here on the early morning show has come to an end for this Wednesday, but you're in good hands now, because after the news at 5 o'clock, Samuel Ball will be here getting your day off to a great start with UCB2 Breakfast. If you'd like to get in touch with me, you can do that by emailing becky@ucb.co.uk. Remember that whatever today holds for you, God has already gone ahead. He's already made a way. So be encouraged, and I will see you very soon here on UCB2. God bless.

Do you know, when we think about the battles, the things we face every day, to know that the Lord is on our side and he hears our cry, that he is our help, he's our delight, what a beautiful, beautiful thought. I want a great start, as always, to our show. Good morning and welcome to breakfast this Wednesday morning. Here we are. Thanks to Becky for looking after you through the night. Sometimes when we think about Jesus and how awesome he is, sometimes we are lost for words.

I often think about the classic song, Lost in Wonder, when I think of this song, Lost for Words. Lost in wonder, lost in love, lost in praise forevermore. Because of Jesus' unfailing love, I am forgiven and I am restored. And lost for words, when we truly reflect how great Jesus is. And God, your sacrifice, when you sent your son to die on the cross for us, we are lost for words. But today, Lord, may our heart, may our words, our actions be glorifying to you. That sometimes, yes, we are lost for words, but may each and every one of us and our inmost being praise your holy name, that that may be true worship. Thank you, Jesus. Amen.

0: 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What began with a simple vision and a handful of people willing to trust God has grown into a ministry reaching millions across the UK and beyond. It's a story of faith in action, of lives changed, of ordinary people stepping forward even when the past wasn't clear. But this is not just a story about the past. It's a reminder that God is still at work today, still speaking, still moving, and still inviting people to play their part. You can order your copy of This Is Our Story at ucb.co.uk/our story.
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5: This is Pastor Paul Hodgson with one of my heroes of faith, Elizabeth Fry. Up to 2016, the paper £5 notes had a picture of Elizabeth Fry on the back. There is a reason why she is so honoured. Born in 1780, her mother was a member of the famous Barclay banking family. At the age of 18, she was deeply affected by hearing an American preacher and determined to make a difference in the world. Elizabeth Fry married at 20 and had 11 children, but she did not let that stop her. Just 1 year after the birth of her eighth child, she visited Newgate Prison in London, where the conditions shocked her so much that she started to help the women there. That was the beginning of 32 years of pioneering work, which led to many prison reforms. True heroes of faith put their faith into action.

husband of Carrie Jove, and a UCB2 worship artist, and perhaps even a favourite of yours. It's Cody Carnes. And be glad. 23 minutes past five. Good morning. You're welcome. Very welcome indeed here on Breakfast. At half past, we got our prayerful devotional, Still Waters. And today we're looking at the most important thing. So I think you've joined us on a very good day. What could be better than that?

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And we will see your face. And when we all get to heaven.

0: What a day of rejoicing it will be. When we all see Jesus, we will sing and shout the victory. But for now, we worship and praise Jesus and we find out more about the Father's heart. As today we're looking at the most important thing.
1: Hello, and welcome to Still Waters. God, you wash me clean for the gift of repentance. I seek you today. In the face of rebellion, Moses prays, "Oh, please show the great power of your patience by forgiving our sins and showing us your steadfast love. Forgive us even though we have said that you do not let sin go unpunished and that you punish the father's fault and the children to the third and fourth generation." You are kind, patient and forgiving. You are my guide, the map by which I can live well. In your wrath, evil was destroyed. Jesus, would you protect me from its destructive power? God, I pray for those struggling knowing what to do with their futures. Help them to look back and remember how you are always there for them. As I wait on you, I find strength to do so more and more. I fix my heart on you, for you are God.

I love on these darker mornings that we can play songs that remind us that Jesus is the light of the world. May your glory, Lord, shine upon us. Walking, journeying, traveling through life with Jesus by our side. What a privilege. There are times when we don't understand why things happen. We don't understand why we get ill, why those who we love get ill. Sometimes we don't understand why it seems that prayers aren't answered. One day we will. But for now, I hope that you can find comfort and peace in the songs that we're bringing to you. Songs that I hope will inspire your faith. And as we think about those things that perhaps we worry about, that we hold on to, may we lift up our praise to God and give it all back to Him.

a wonderful group called Southeast Worship with Wonder Working Power. Well, that was a new song a few months ago, and this month we've added Izzy Marcil to our playlist, the song that talks about God's love and how wonderful it is to sing about God's love, a love that never lets go.

Well, we'll update you with your latest UCB news at 6. With music still to come from Travis Cottrell and Michael W. Smith.

Yes, Chavis Cottrell, and the king is in the room. 6 minutes past six. Good morning and welcome to Wednesday's Breakfast Programme. It is the 26th of August. My name is Samuel. Good morning. Lots of fantastic music on the way. Thrive Worship, Sovereign Grace music. And that is just in the next, 15 minutes or so. We'll be talking about the weather. We'll be heading off to Edinburgh. And after 7 o'clock this morning, paying tribute to the late, great Dolly Parton, who has passed away at the age of 80. Still can't quite believe it. But yeah, we'll be paying tribute to her and playing a few of her songs after seven this morning.

God is the waymaker. You are the miracle worker. Lord, you are the promise keeper, the light in the darkness. Praise and worship for your Wednesday. Have you enjoying it so far? Now, yellow weather alerts for thunderstorms have come into force for parts of England. Now, the Met Office is warning of flash flooding for central and eastern parts until 10 o'clock tonight. Another yellow alert for storms covering Wales and central England has issued for Thursday. So just bear that in mind, particularly when it comes to those yellow weather alerts. We've had a lot of different weather over the last couple of weeks, haven't we? But particularly when the Met Office do issue those yellow weather alerts, we certainly do need to pay attention. So wherever you get your localised forecast, go and check it out. And if that covers an area where you are, well, of course, be sensible and do take care.

0: You're listening to UCB2. Good morning. If you are just joining us, pleasure to have your company. Let's get into God's word reading this morning from the book of Matthew, chapter 5 and verse 9. Blessed are the peacemakers, for they will be called children of God. Today we can pray for peace. We can share peace. We can ask God for his peace that transcends all understanding. Blessed are the peacemakers, for they will be called children of God. It's our identity. It's what we are called to do today. So in times of upheaval and stressful and tough times, Lord, would you help us to be peacemakers, to shine your light and tell others about the good news that you bring. Amen.
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3: I'm Anthony Delaney from Ivy Church Manchester. Total surrender, full commitment is the way that God's best and biggest blessings flow. The only way God can get the treasure out of the field and into your life, the only way that God can get the pearl of great price to you and to me, is when we make that our greatest pursuit. And you know what? If you try and keep hold of everything in your life anyway, Jesus already told us what's going to happen. You're going to lose it anyway. Surrender is a really good move. The definition of surrender for me is total commitment. It's aligning my heart, my desires, my passions, my motives, my priorities in order to fulfill what God has got for me.

A Thrive Worship with Coming Back. Right, we're not too far away from 6:30, where David Peake will update you with your very latest UCB News headlines. We'll take a look at today's weather, and then we'll be heading off to the Edinburgh International Festival, and how music and the arts are really important, and in fact, can help with our relationships with our neighbours in Europe. So more on that in just a little while. We'll also have Lou Fellingham and Sharon Gifty with a song called Lean On You.

0: pay award already approved in other parts of the UK. And more than a third of businesses in the UK have cut the number of entry-level jobs in the last year. A survey suggests 2 in 5 employers are investing into AI to reduce the need for real people. That's the latest UCB News headlines. Your next update in half an hour.
1: David, thank you very much indeed. Well, turning our attention to today's weather, where sunny spells and scattered showers will be moving northwards as the day progresses. Some heavy spells, particularly with hail and thunder, leading to the risk of flooding in places. Scotland remaining largely dry and feeling warm and humid in the sunshine with light winds. Temperatures this morning, lows of 13 to highs of 23 degrees Celsius. And just a reminder that there are yellow weather alerts for thunderstorms coming into force for parts of England. So I really would recommend a more localised look at your forecast when you can go and check that out.

0: That bit at the end. How can you not dance to that? Woo. Even though it's early, I know, it's just after 6:30. I'm always mindful, actually, obviously, because I have to get up a lot earlier than this time, of course. So by this time, I'm kind of awake. I'm, you know, ready and ready to go. Whereas you're probably just going, just give me a moment. And I get that. It's fine. But I hope and I pray that that song has not only blessed you, but has maybe, yeah, given you a reason to get out of bed and have a bit of a boogie this morning. Well, we've got some more great music still to come from King D Music and Sharon Gifty. And then we're heading off to Edinburgh because a minister is holding meetings at Edinburgh International Festival on how UK film, TV and music and even the arts can be brought closer to Europe. More on that next time.
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4: Hi, my name's Ali and I'm from Cliff College. One of the secrets that I found out about Jesus is that he gives us the opportunity to move forward without the weight of our past pulling us back in and drawing us into despair and trouble. Julius Caesar, the famous Roman emperor, who set out to conquer England some 2,000 years ago by boat. Upon landing on the coast, his soldiers soon realised that the Celts were way more of a task and a trouble than they had first thought. What caused Caesar's men more panic was the fear that started to take over them. Caesar made a choice. He burned all the boats one night. As the men camped on the cliffside, in the morning they woke up to no way but to move forward. The secret about Jesus is he does not hold your past against you.

It's great to know that God and His Holy Spirit can be with us today. We pray that He would fill us and use us for His glory. Amen. 6:45 this Wednesday morning. Now, a minister's holding meetings at Edinburgh International Festival on how UK film, TV, music and arts can be brought closer to Europe. Officials say that Blair MacDougall is meeting industry representatives today to discuss new opportunities for British firms. It's the first of the new Creative Industries Forum launched by the government. I love creativity and I love opportunities for people to be creative, wherever that might be, whatever they're called to be. And I remember one of the very, very, very first things that I saw when I, first time I ever came to Staffordshire, when I came to UCB to meet the guys here before I even worked here. And it said, "Welcome to Staffordshire, the creative county." Never forget that. And I'm like, "Oh, I like that. I like that. I'm creative. Maybe this is where the Lord wants me to be." And 12 years later, I'm still here. Hello. This is home now, in the creative county. And do you know what? Even though some people might say, "Well, I'm not creative," I think everyone is, in their own unique, glorious, beautiful way. I really do. And you don't have to work in film, TV, music and the arts to express creativity. That could be writing a poem, sending a message to a friend that's just nice, being creative, drawing a picture, singing, playing a musical instrument. Creativity is something that God has created, funny enough, and has put it in each and every one of us. I truly believe that. So how might you be creative? And maybe God might use that creativity to also encourage others too. How awesome would that be?

Sharon Gifty here on UCB2 and Lean On You. The time is 10 to 7. Hope you're doing all right this morning. If you want to say hello and, well, let me know how your week's going. We're at the halfway point of the Monday to Friday. How's your week going? Any exciting plans leading up to the rest of the week? Well, of course, you can say hello on WhatsApp 01782 922 220, or email samuel@ucb.co.uk. Whether the schools are back, you're preparing for schools to go back, maybe your life has nothing to do with schools. Maybe you're just enjoying the week. Maybe you're just enjoying Wednesday, the 26th of August already. Well, either way, each and every one of you are welcome to get in touch this morning with whatever it might be. For now, I'm here to play you some great worship. Destiny Worship Music, a few years ago, blessed us with a song called Welcome the King. It's welcoming Jesus into our homes, into our hearts, into every aspect of our lives. Let's welcome the King.

Destiny Worship Music brings the time to 5 to 7. It is Wednesday morning. Of course, yesterday we learnt the sad news that Dolly Parton passed away. We'll be paying tribute to her after 7 o'clock and actually be hearing from her as she shared why she collaborated with the group For King and Country with one of their songs called God Only Knows. So that's on the way. Plus, the UCB word for today is back. It's on the show every morning. But this morning, we take inspiration from the book of 2 Corinthians chapter 10 and verse 5. An interesting title, this one. Now, normally I would say, go and grab the word for today if you've got your paper copy. But the title today is, grab it and throw it in the trash. So don't do that. Just grab it and read it. Don't throw it in the bin. No, because it's very important. Just the title made me smile, but there is a deep thought that goes with it. So yeah, don't throw it in the bin. No, we're going to read it and of course listen to it after 7 o'clock. It'll all make sense very soon. Right, a man who not only sings on this station but often reads the news as well. It's Rob Westall, and at your feet we fall.

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1: UCB News at 7 o'clock. I'm David Peak. Country music legend Dolly Parton has died at the age of 80 after a brief battle with cancer. The Tennessee singer performed across six decades. She'd grown up the child of a church preacher and often spoke about her faith in Jesus. She collaborated with many different artists over the years on both secular and overtly Christian music and spoke alongside for King and Country about their 2019 song, God Only Knows.
2: I want them to feel touched by it. I want them to be moved by it. I want them to be inspired by it, as I was when I was singing it and when I heard it. And I really do believe that people need to be lifted up. We need to glorify God and lift up people now more than ever, because God knows when you're hurt, and he knows all of that.
1: At least 14 children have been killed in a hospital fire in Pakistan. It happened in the capital, Islamabad. The country's Prime Minister, Shehbaz Sharif, has ordered an immediate investigation. An assistant head teacher in Milton Keynes, who was caught sending explicit pictures of himself to a teenage boy on Snapchat, told a tribunal he craved attention. Ross Bullen admitted to regularly swapping explicit pictures while a primary school teacher at Priory Rise School. The 38-year-old has been barred from teaching for at least 2 years by a teaching regulation agency panel. Experts have described vapes as a proven and viable option for people wanting to quit cigarettes. Reviews found smokers are more likely to give up by using vapes rather than nicotine gum and patches. But Caroline Cherney from Action on Smoking and Health warns about young people using them.
3: Young people, you know, shouldn't be vaping. Vapes are there as a quit aid for adults who smoke, and they should never be used by young people whose lungs are still developing. So maybe a risk, you know, from some of the more harmful effects.
1: And in sports, Celtic boss Martin O'Neill says he takes full responsibility for his side throwing away a four-goal advantage and crashing out of the Champions League. They lost their playoff against Austrian side LASK 5-4 on aggregate. That's the latest UCB news.
4: David, thank you very much indeed. Well, a warm welcome to breakfast. It is Wednesday, the 26th of August. My name is Samuel. Taking a look at today's weather, and we start with yellow weather alerts for thunderstorms, which have come into force for parts of England. The Met Office warning of flash flooding for central and eastern parts until 10 o'clock tonight, and another yellow alert for storms covering Wales and central England. That has been issued for tomorrow. But in terms of today's weather, sunny spells and scattered showers will be moving northwards as the day progresses, with some heavy hail and thunder leading to the risk of flooding in places, as I've mentioned. Scotland will be remaining largely dry, feeling warm and humid in the sunshine with light winds, and temperatures this morning, lows of 13 to highs of 23 degrees Celsius.
5: 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Philippians 4:13.

0: of Aka Rachel and all things new here on UCB2. Good morning. Oh, got a bit croaky then. Hold on. There we go. Hello. I've just had a drink as well. What's in that drink? Hope you're doing all right. Thanks for being with us. Not as sunny, shiny this morning. Oh, the sunshine does make a difference, doesn't it? But it's okay. We are here to praise Jesus, and he is the light of our life. And we are going to be enjoying some wonderful praise and worship. And in fact, this half an hour, in the next 20 minutes or so, we're going to be paying tribute to the late, great Dolly Parton, who has passed away at the age of 80 following a brief battle with cancer. It's such a sad loss. But we've got an interview to play with you that she recorded with the group For King and Country, who in fact are in the country this week for the Big Church Festival, no doubt paying tribute to her. But yeah, she recorded a song called God Only Knows. But it's not the only Dolly Parton song we have on our playlist, so more on those, and of course, the lady herself, in just a little while. But next, we'll be talking UCB Word for Today and Inspiration Today, coming from the book of 2 Corinthians.
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1: Hi, I'm Roy Crown, Hope's Executive Director. The Talking Jesus research shows that 60% of the population say Jesus was a real person who actually lived. Of course, that means 40% aren't sure that Jesus walked the earth. How can we help these people discover the amazing truth about Jesus? It's staggering to find that a quarter of 18 to 34-year-olds think Jesus was a fictional character. 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These are facts we need to know ourselves. Knowing Jesus is real is the first building block to a life-changing relationship with him. How could you and your church make sure that the people you meet day to day know this fact? Jesus really did live in the Middle East around 2,000 years ago. Visit talkingjesus.org to find out more about the Talking Jesus research results.

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2: The word for today is grab it and throw it in the trash. In 2 Corinthians chapter 10 and verse 5 we read, bringing every thought into captivity. Author Max Lucado wrote, some time back, a mother asked me to pray for her 8-year-old son. He was troubled by a constant barrage of images and scary visions that left him withdrawn and timid. They even took his sleep at night. On the day we met, his eyes filled with tears and he clung to his mother. She had taken him to doctors, but nothing had helped. I told him that the devil had no authority over his life, that the real battles are fought in the mind, that God will help us take every thought captive. I urged him to memorize a Bible verse and quoted each time the fearful thoughts came to his mind. Reach up with your hand, I urged, and grab the thought and throw it in the trash. And as quickly as you do that, replace it with a verse of scripture. We then anointed him with oil and prayed for him. 5 days later, his mother reported great progress. Since last week, the images are gone. He is no longer seeing them. He recites this scripture from Psalm 25, verse 5, nightly. Lead me in your truth and teach me, for you are the God of my salvation. I believe this has brought him closer to Christ. He uses the strategy of throwing the fearful thoughts away in the trash can. He said when he tried to throw them away, his head would hurt. I asked, what made them go away? He smiled and said, I know God made them go away. So the word for today is grab it and throw it in the trash. That's the word for today on UCB.

0: Zach Williams and the late, great Dolly Parton. And there was Jesus. So we learned last night that Dolly Parton has died at the age of 80 following a brief battle with cancer. Born into poverty in Tennessee, the country music icon known for hits like 9 to 5 went on to make almost 50 studio albums. And throughout her career, she sold more than 100 million records. 100 million. Of course, she also had film and business careers too. And opened a certain theme park, Dollywood, which I had the pleasure of visiting about 10 years ago now. Absolutely incredible place. And what a career she had. Throughout her career, she spoke about her faith. And she collaborated with the group For King and Country with a song called God Only Knows. She told us a little bit about what it was like working with them and what the song meant to her.
1: Well, when I first heard it, I thought it was one of the best songs I'd ever heard. I was very touched.
2: You are so kind.
1: I'm serious.
2: Right. Making me feel great about myself
1: today.
2: No,
1: because it's really, it's so inspirational. And I had, you know, I came from a very spiritual background. My grandpa was a preacher, so I grew up in the church, and I love, you know, anything to do with inspirational songs, the things to uplift people. And I pray every day that I can do that. So this song just came through my office, through my manager, and they said, well, we got this song, and they started playing it, and I went, oh, I can't believe this. Because it was like how God does work in strange and mysterious ways, his wonders to perform. Because I had just been thinking, I had just told my manager that I was going to go into doing more inspirational music. Yeah. And so I'd been writing some God songs and all, and it was just like God said, okay, why don't you sing on this song? And this is a wonderful song, and I just had this great feeling about it, that this was a good song for now, for people, and I just loved it so. And I loved your singing. Now, my goodness, it was just so great on it. I thought, wow, I would be honored just to be part of that.
3: Whose voice do you think was better out of the two of us?
1: Well, I thought you were both good, and I'm not getting in the middle of it.
2: You literally are.
4: You are in the middle.
1: I am in the middle, but pray for me.
2: So it's always one of those things when you decide that you want to, when you hear a song or you write a song, you always have these ideas of how a listener might hear it. But when you think of being a part of a song, like, what, how do you want the listener to feel after hearing, you know, your vocals on it, you being a part of this song? What do you think?
1: Well, I want them to feel the way I did when I first heard it. I want them to feel touched by it. I want them to be moved by it. I want them to be inspired by it, as I was when I was singing it and when I heard it. And I really do believe that people need to be lifted up. We need to glorify God and lift up people now more than ever. And I really believe that people are going to connect, because people go through so many things now. But God only knows what you're going through, like your song said. And I thought that was such a commercial idea to write right now, because God knows when you're hurt, and he knows all of that. And I think everybody will relate to it in their own way for going through what they're going through. Yeah. And so it's just all there. It's just that had to be an inspired song when you wrote it. You had to feel it.

The group for King and Country with Dolly Parton. And God only knows. We've been paying tribute to Dolly Parton, who has died at the age of 80 following a brief battle with cancer. Really hope that you have enjoyed her voice.

Spells, particularly with hail and thunder, leading to the risk of flooding in places. Scotland remaining largely dry and feeling warm and humid in the sunshine with light winds. Temperatures this morning, lows of 13 to highs of 23 degrees Celsius. And just a reminder that there are yellow weather alerts for thunderstorms coming into force for parts of England. So I really would recommend a more localised look at your forecast when you can go and check that out.

Oh, what a great song. Elevation Worship. Graves into Gardens. Well, good morning. If you are just joining us, it is Wednesday, the 26th of August. My name is Samuel. Lovely to be with you. As this morning, we are lifting up thanks and praise to Jesus. We do that every day, but I'm glad you, especially you, joined us to do that this morning.

0: The time is fast approaching 20 to 8. Good morning. It's time for some news in focus this morning. Reading that a Christian politician from Finland is waiting to hear whether the European Court of Human Rights will accept her appeal against a conviction for hate speech. Finland's Supreme Court found Päivi Räsänen not guilty on two of the three charges, but ruled she was guilty of a criminal offence over comments in a booklet from 20 years ago on the nature of human sexuality. Far more cases go to the ECHR than it can be possible that they can possibly deal with, and so it has to be selective. But Tibolt van der Bosch from the European Centre for Law and Justice told USB News reporter David Peake he expects them to hear the case in full.
1: It's an issue, yes, on the border between hate speech and freedom of expression and the freedom to express the understanding of religious teaching, the life issue, which is homosexuality. And also, I think the argument of the Supreme Court is paving the way for the acquittal of Päivi Räsänen. I think the court will rule in favor of her because the protection of freedom of expression is very important.
2: Should the European Court of Human Rights rule, as you hope, that Päivi Räsänen is not guilty of an offence, that essentially human rights law should be in her favour rather than the Finnish court's original judgment against her, what signal does that send, both for religious freedom and freedom of expression, but also for the rights of minorities who may feel that they are being oppressed, even if things are being said or done that fall below a legal bar for hate speech?
1: Well, let's remind ourselves also she's a medical doctor, and this booklet was written in 2004, belonging to a religious debate within the Christian community. It is how the church should treat homosexuality. So she described homosexuality as a psychosexual developmental disorder and a deviation. So these are medical terms, because she's a medical doctor, in the context of a religious book, participating in a debate, a church debate. This was not a hate speech towards the homosexual community, even if this is the argument of the court, of the Supreme Court in Finland. This is the argument that we need to protect the dignity of minorities. And the thing is, even the Supreme Court recognized that it contained no incitement to violence or any comparable threat inciting hatred. It's considered as a serious offense, but actually what she said was not hate speech. Hate speech is not accepted in European law, but an offense is accepted. This is the border. If you don't accept to offend someone, to shock someone, or to disturb someone, or a group, or a sector of the population, then you will have censorship. The European Court of Human Rights knows a lot about it. This will create a chilling effect on the whole population about maybe other topics.
0: And of course, if you want to listen to that interview in full, you can do so by heading to our UCB Player app, where you'll find more stories of hope beyond the headlines.

Maranatha Praise Band. We do love a good old classic here on the show. You are my king. Right, it's time to play Bits of the Hits, where I've taken a UCB2 song and I've chopped it up. And all you got to do is guess what the song might be. I'm going to play the clue twice, and it's 12 seconds today, which I think I'm pretty generous. So are you ready for today's clue? What UCB2 song might this be? God.

There we go. I think that's quite a good clue. I think you're going, I know that, but I'm not sure. Well, of course, I am going to play the clue for you, but one last time, okay? Can you tell me what the UCB2 song is? Here is your clue. God.

0: So if you want to get in touch this morning, here's how you can do so.
1: 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If you are today's winner, you'll have the breakfast fanfare played just for you.
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8: This is Bishop Daniel, president of GFA World. You know, we get thousands of stories of children who are impacting their families through our child sponsorship program. One little boy named Naboon was bringing the stories home of Christ healing the leper, raising the dead, healing the lame man to his family. Little Naboon's mother was very sick, and one day his father showed up at our missionary's house and said, "Can you please send Dr. Jesus to our home to heal my wife?" Our missionary realized that Naboon had bringing the stories of Jesus home. He went to the home, explained who Dr. Jesus is, explained what Christ has done. The whole family gave their hearts to Christ. God healed little Naboon's mother. This reminds me of the story of the boy who gave his lunchbox to Jesus and fed the 5,000. We also can bring the stories of Christ to those around us and fill their life with hope and healing.

0: Not ashamed of Christ.
1: That is Lucy Grimble with Not Ashamed. Right, it's time to head back to Bits of the Hits. I think this one might have stopped you this morning. Yes, I think I've got you.
2: Yes.
1: Well, this was the clue.
3: God of the mystery, nothing here is hidden, you see, belongs to you.
1: It was even a longer clip. Ah. Well, the song was Noel Robinson's with You Are Unrivaled. Know it now, see? Well, normally I would put all the names into the random computer, but in fact, I can't do that this morning because we've only got one winner, and that's you, Bug. Yeah, Bug, and the parents in sunny South Wales. So you get the fanfare just for you. That was a tricky one today. There we go. Yes, we'll be playing Bits of the Hits again tomorrow. Maybe I'll make it a little easier tomorrow. Maybe. Right, after 8 o'clock today is National Dog Day, so I'd love to know, are you celebrating in your house? Do you have a four-legged friend? We've got some happy birthdays to do. And we'll be, of course, listening to our summertime sing-along song. All that's on the way too.

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1: UCB News at 8 o'clock. I'm David Peake. The energy price cap will rise by 4% from October. It means the average household in England, Scotland and Wales will pay an extra £60 a year. Regulator Ofgem announced the increase in response to continued volatility in oil and gas prices caused by the war in the Middle East. Energy Secretary Mattia Fambula says the government is taking action to help.
2: When the Prime Minister came in, the first thing he did on day one of the job was to reduce VAT on electricity bills in order to give families a bit of breathing space. That's on top of £150 that, of course, we've taken off bills in April.
1: Country music legend Dolly Parton's been remembered as a bright, shining star with an everlasting legacy following her death at the age of 80. Her publicist says she had cancer. Her decades-long career included several collaborations with other Christian artists, but went beyond music and acting as she launched a free programme to gift books to children. In 2019, she reflected on her achievements.
3: I've been very proud of everything that I've accomplished to be, but I won't mind being known as the book lady, but I want to be known for my music as well, and to have left something great in the world that wasn't there before I came along.
1: A murder investigation's underway after a man was stabbed near Wembley Stadium in northwest London. The victim, believed to be in his early 20s, died by Brent Civic Centre yesterday afternoon. The site was evacuated and is now shut until further notice. The Scottish Government has pledged £55 million to improve bus services across the country. The funding will be used to improve the reliability, accessibility and efficiency of local transport. It's part of aims to encourage a shift away from using cars. And in sport, Harriet Darter and Fran Jones have both moved a step closer to qualifying for the main draw of the US Open tennis. British number 3 Jones, who featured in the singles in New York for the first time last year, got a straight sets win against Italy's Nuria Brancaccio. Dart needed 3 sets to get past Jordan Hazlett. That's the latest UCB News. Your next update in half an hour.
4: David, thank you very much indeed. Well, a warm welcome to breakfast. It is Wednesday, the 26th of August. My name is Samuel. Taking a look at today's weather, and we start with yellow weather alerts for thunderstorms, which have come into force for parts of England. The Met Office warning of flash flooding for central and eastern parts until 10 o'clock tonight. And another yellow alert for storms covering Wales and central England. That has been issued for tomorrow. But in terms of today's weather, sunny spells and scattered showers will be moving northwards as the day progresses, with some heavy hail and thunder leading to the risk of flooding in places, as I've mentioned. Scotland will be remaining largely dry, feeling warm and humid in the sunshine with light winds, and temperatures this morning, lows of 13 to highs of 23 degrees Celsius.
5: From the Bible. But because of his great love for us, God, who is rich in mercy, made us alive with Christ, even when we were dead in transgressions. It is by grace you have been saved. Ephesians 2:4-5.

0: Ezra Houghton, Philippa Hannah, and Moses Bliss. I am, I am, I am. Oh, fantastic. With Citizen. Oh, that was good, wasn't it? Well, that's quite even grooving on a Wednesday morning, hasn't it? Well, a very warm welcome to Wednesday, the 26th of August. Now, this is a very special day today. If your name is Andy, because Andy, your wife Linda's been in touch. Yes, this is where Andy goes, oh no, what she said, Do you know what? This is what she said. Hi, Samuel, would you please sing happy birthday to not only my husband, Andy, but my wonderful husband, Andy. Hey, you're doing well. He was 80 years young today. I thank God from the bottom of my heart for him. God bless you, Samuel, and thank you. Well, Andy, 80 years young today. Of course we're going to sing. Happy birthday to you. Yes, happy birthday to you. Happy birthday, Andy. Sorry, wonderful husband, Andy. Happy birthday to you. Oh, happy birthday. Linda, thank you for your message as well. Have a wonderful day celebrating. Right, still to come, we've got our summertime sing-along song. We'll be wagging tails with National Dog Day next. And anything else you want to throw into the mix, we'll do our best to include it too.
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4: 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Well, you've heard it said, teamwork makes the dream work. The Bible is full of examples. In the Old Testament, we see God working with Noah to build the ark, Moses working with Aaron and Hur, who were holding up his arms in battle, and David working together with his brothers to defeat Goliath. You know, friends, teamwork is so important. You know, it's said no one can whistle a symphony. It takes a whole orchestra to play it. Friends, teamwork is like a jigsaw puzzle. Each piece is essential to the overall picture. And like the orchestra, when we work together, the result is often a beautiful illustration of success and a wonderful sound unto the Lord. Friend, whatever you're doing today, work in partnership with the Holy Spirit. Don't work on your own. Work with him.

Jason Graham. Hallelujah. Thank you, Jesus. There's a place for me. That's a wonderful prayer to pray, isn't it? Amen. Today, 26th of August, is National Dog Day. It is a day where if you have a dog, just, you know, give it a few more little biscuits, a few more tummy rubs, a little treat, maybe a new toy. We went to a pet shop last night, actually, and the amount of, like, different dog toys you can get, all incredible things. I mean, we don't have a dog, but like, you know, some like, we have a family dog. My in-laws have a dog. And we've kind of got him toys in the past, like, not soft toys, but like what we thought were very tough toys. Normally, he gets one every Christmas. Within half an hour, it is completely and utterly destroyed. I mean, it's just like ruined. But that's kind of the fun of it. It just gives him a bit of, you know. So he's never one of these that just carries a soft toy around in his mouth and, you know, sleeps with it. It's like, no, I'm destroying it. Which always makes us laugh, but also a bit like, we're trying to buy you something nice, but you keep breaking it. So he's kind of got like a ball, and that's all he has. But yeah, how might you treat your four-legged friend on National Dog Day? Extra treats, tummy rubs, maybe just telling it you love it.

0: When was the last time that God showed up? Now, of course, he's always with us. But there are those times when we just experience it, don't we? Like, wow, that could only have been God. Those God moments that just take us back and just go, woo! And then when you tell people, like, this, but that's when God showed up, you know? Be expecting that God is going to do that even today. Amen. Oh, it's always exciting following Jesus.
1: Daddy, it's time for the summertime sing-along song.
0: Woo! Oh, yes, it is. Yes, so if it is still your summer or whether you're back to school, we need to do a bit of singing, don't we? And this week, Graham has chosen a fantastic song. It's a collaboration, Brandon Lake and Phil Wickham, with Love of God.

Brandon Lake and Phil Wickham, this week's Summertime sing-along song. Graham, great choice. And that will be back tomorrow at the same time of 20 past 8. Right, let's head up to your news headlines with We the Kingdom.

0: UCB News headlines at 8:30. I'm David Peake. Household energy bills will go up by an average of £60 a year from October. The regulator Ofgem has increased the price cap, which affects England, Wales and Scotland, by 4%. It's been confirmed Dolly Parton had cancer before her death, which was announced last night. Tributes have been paid to the country music legend, whose career spanned 7 decades, and collaborations with several other Christian artists. She also started a free programme to gift books to children. The UN has branded Israel's action in seizing control of a UN building in East Jerusalem as wholly unacceptable. Israeli police and a security minister ejected staff from the training centre run by the Agency for Palestinian Refugees. A review suggests vaping is a proven and viable option to help people quit smoking. Experts looked at 80 studies which suggest they're more effective than gum and patches. And there's a yellow weather alert for thunderstorms in parts of England. It's in place in central and eastern areas until 10 o'clock tonight. That's the latest UCB News headlines.
1: David, thank you very much indeed. Well, turning our attention to today's weather, where sunny spells and scattered showers will be moving northwards as the day progresses. Some heavy spells, particularly with hail and thunder, leading to the risk of flooding in places. Scotland remaining largely dry and feeling warm and humid in the sunshine with light winds. Temperatures this morning, lows of 13 to highs of 23 degrees Celsius. And just a reminder that there are yellow weather alerts for thunderstorms coming into force for parts of England. So I really would recommend a more localised look at your forecast when you can go and check that out.

Neon Feather with One Common. That really is the name of their group. That is the song called Alter. 25 minutes to 9 here on UCB2. So, of course, we are just a few days away now from the Big Church Festival. And just a reminder of our special programs coming live from the Big Church Festival site, kickstarting this Friday in just a couple of days' time. This is My Story with Matt. It's going to be live from Big Church Festival at 9 until 12. So, yeah, Abby's doing afternoons. So you've got Abby for an extra hour, actually. So that's 9 until 12 on Friday. And then a few hours later, Chloe Wilson will be bringing you Drive from the Big Church Festival site between 4 and 7. On Saturday, we'll be bringing you the Big Church Festival live with Chloe from 1 until 4 in the afternoon. So that is the perfect opportunity on a Saturday afternoon to get those festival vibes going. And then on Sunday, Matt and Sarah are going to be with you from 10 until 1. And then Chloe and Joel will be with you from 2 until 5 as we join UCB 1 and UCB 2 together. So it's going to be very, very exciting. Getting ready. And of course, if you're heading up to the Big Church Festival, pack your wellies and a rain mac. I don't think it's going to be as dry as we perhaps hoped. But you never know.

That is Out of the Ashes. We'd love to hear some more music from them, actually. Where the Warriors Kneel. Adenike, thank you for your message this morning. Morning, Samuel. Could you please wish my son, David Paul, and my niece, Ore Alua, a very happy and blessed birthday for today. Another 26th of August birthday. In fact, we've got two here. So a big day of celebration for you, Adenike. Thank you for that message. And of course, happy birthday to you. Have a fantastic day and thank you for getting in touch and letting me know. I like that. I like that. Of course, if it's your birthday, anytime, let me know. We love those birthday shout-outs. Right, it is time, just before Matt pops in, to take some inspiration from God's Word, James chapter 1 and verse 17. Every good and perfect gift is from above. Let's hear the new one from Mountaintops.

0: James 1, verse 17, put to music. Mountaintops, giver of every perfect thing. Good morning, Matt Brown.
1: Good morning.
0: Did you hear my little Dolly Parton tribute earlier?
1: I did indeed.
0: Oh, and the sweet by and by.
1: I can't play any of the songs that we got on the playlist now. You used them all.
0: Oh, that's all right, you can play them again. I won't say anything.
1: Okay.
0: You at home won't say anything, will you? No. Shh. It's all right. It's all good. but a huge loss.
1: Yeah.
0: I mean, when I found out last night, normally my phone's kind of buzzing and bzzz, I'm the first to know. But we were out driving, went to the shops last night. It's my dad who called me.
1: Yeah, like, really?
0: Dolly Parton. I'm like, yeah. I mean, my wife is a huge fan. It was only a few months ago that I got her a Dolly Parton Greatest Hits CD for her car because she was fed up having CBeebies just on repeat. So can you get me some Dolly Parton? She loves Dolly Parton. She goes, Dolly Parton's died. I'm like, and my poor wife said, no. So yeah, very sad. Very sad indeed. And I've been to Dollywood. You probably haven't been to Dollywood.
1: I've not even been to the United States.
0: Haven't you?
1: Yeah.
0: No. We need to sort that out.
1: So if you are listening.
0: But Dollywood was like, I mean, it's just a remarkable place. A fantastic world-class theme park. Yeah. But everywhere, just little touches is just, yeah, it's a huge loss to not only music, but, and no doubt, of course, this weekend with For King and Country, I hope they'll be paying tribute in some way. Because it's going to affect them as well, because they got to work on, you know, God Only Knows. And they did have a good relationship together, didn't they?
1: Yeah, I was chatting to Joel Brown from UCB1 just about 10 minutes ago, actually, because For King and Country are going to be joining us at Big Church Festival on the UCB stage. But they're currently on a European leg of their tour. They've done France, they've done Germany. They're going to be at Big Church on Saturday when we'll be chatting to them. One of us will. I think Sarah's down to interview For King and Country.
0: Is that right? Okay.
1: That'll be one of the subjects for a conversation. But obviously, because they've worked with her, I think they're going to be on Radio 2 later today, doing an interview with Caleb in America at some point today. So a busy time for those boys, but
0: absolutely,
1: what a privilege to have worked so closely with such a legendary figure.
0: Yeah, absolutely. I'm trying to think what a European leg looks like. What does that look like, a European leg?
1: Well, if you imagine Italy as the boots and then work your way up, you probably there.
0: A bit hairy, a European leg. I would imagine so. Yeah, we don't mind that, do we? Anyway, should we move on? Because in 12 minutes' time, you're here with This Is My Story, of course, building up the anticipation for the weekend.
1: Yes, indeed. So we set sail tomorrow down to Sussex. Set sail to Sussex.
0: You're going back to some delirious routes, aren't you? You're getting the delirious feels inspiring you?
1: If I have time, I may take a little meander.
0: Oh, that'd be nice.
1: Yeah.
0: Oh, but it is good. It's going to be good. And no doubt you'll mention that after 9 o'clock.
1: Absolutely, I will. But in terms of the guests joining us today with Big Church, less than 2 days away now.
0: I know.
1: We're going to be joined by some people that are taking part that are a step away from the main lineup. Right. Andrew Bernardi is the founder and leader of Bernardi Music Group, and Maria Marchant is the founder leader of London Christian Choir. They're collaborating to bring their unique choral and orchestral music to Big Church Festival this weekend. So it's going to be a pleasure to speak to them and find out a bit more about how they got started and how faith plays a part in what they're doing in communities across the UK. And then in the 11 o'clock hour, jumping in slightly early because he is a poet, he is a deep thinker, and he's a very talented songwriter, writing songs like That's My King, which I assume CC Winans will be leading
0: us
1: in on Friday at Big Church Festival. Lloyd Nix is a fairly new artist for us on UCB2, but I got the chance to chat to him. I think it was towards the end of July, so I'm going to be bringing you that conversation along with two exclusive songs from Lloyd that you may not have heard anywhere else before.
0: Look at Mr. Exclusive over here.
1: Well, you know.
0: That's why he's got a shirt on.
1: Yeah.
0: Classical, choral, beautiful music. Matt's got a shirt on. What a day.
1: Yeah.
0: What a day.
1: No cufflinks, though.
0: Yeah. We'll have to sort that out.
1: Oh, I wouldn't want them to bang on the double bass.
0: Can you imagine? What is that noise? What is that noise? Right, Matt, go and get yourself ready. You've got 10 minutes to do so. We'll see you then. Thank you, sir.
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7: Hi, this is Bishop Daniel, president of GFA World. I remember hearing the story of two of our national missionaries going to a very remote area. Unfortunately, they were rejected at every house they went to. They went back quite discouraged, but praying, God, would you please give us an idea of how we can share Christ's love practically and tangibly? They went back to the village head and asked, can we cut everyone's fingernails and toenails? They did this to the whole village. And afterwards, people asked, why are you doing this? You cut our fingernails, you cut our toenails. Their response, because we love you and because Christ loves you also. They brought the love of Christ practically and tangibly to these people. In the scripture, we read about the four men who brought the lame man, their friend, to Jesus because of their love. We also can bring others to Christ if we love them and pray for them and help them.

Worship for everyone. Well, thanks for your company this morning. I hope you've enjoyed the programme. I'll be back with you bright and early tomorrow from 5 to do it all over again. Matt's on the way from 9 with This Is My Story. Lots of encouragement. You're going to be encouraged. Absolutely guaranteed. Have a great day. And remember, Jesus loves you. God bless.

Good morning. It's 6 minutes past nine, Wednesday, the 26th of August. Welcome along to today's This Is My Story with me, Matt Brown. And thanks to Samuel for the breakfast show. Now, three guests joining us on today's show, and music appears to be the theme, as each of them is heavily involved in music and ministry of different kinds. I'll tell you more about them a little bit later on, because we're going to continue the music right now with one of the songs that we added to UCBT's playlist at the start of the month, almost 3.5 weeks ago. Where does the time go? Can you believe Big Church Festival will actually be happening in 2 days? I'll be broadcasting live from the UCB stage at this time on Friday morning. So if you're going to be there, do pop along and say hello, see what it's like to broadcast on the radio. And if you're not able to make it, do join me in your usual way through your smart speaker, DAB+, online at ucb.co.uk/UCB2, or however else you might be listening, maybe even in your vehicle on your way to the sites.

0: Red Letter Society with On the Altar. Now, over the years, I've lived in quite a lot of places. Congleton in Cheshire, Darley Bridge and Darleydale in Derbyshire, Wakefield, Lincoln, Manchester, Coventry twice, here in Stoke-on-Trent and Newcastle and the Lyme, and in Cheshire again. It's like I've gone full circle. And each time I've moved, there have been new opportunities. But there have also been that sense of leaving something behind. Have you ever relocated in order to maybe find more meaning to your life?
1: This is Hope with God. I'm Andrew Palau. Have you traveled far in the hope of a better life? The future is uncertain. And even when you arrive, you may end up feeling, I've lost part of myself. Jesus once said, I have come to seek and to save that which was lost. He isn't passively waiting for you to come to him. He's with you even now. He's near to you, calling for you to come and follow him. And he's no stranger to rejection, no stranger to struggle. He knows your journey. He knows your pain. For himself, he's offering you something the world can't take away, belonging. Not just in a place, but in his deep and unshakable love. What if the better life you dream of begins with being known by the one who made you? What if the love you've been searching for has already found you? Always remember, there is hope with God. I'm Andrew Palau.

0: One of Mansfield's best, Paul Bell with Bring It All. And taking the title of that song slightly out of context, tomorrow, along with many of my colleagues from UCB and tens of thousands of other people, I'll be making my way down to the Whiston House Estate in West Sussex for Big Church Festival 2026. Now, I'll be honest, I've not done any packing yet. I don't even have a list formulated yet. Yes, I'm a bit of a last-minute Larry when it comes to packing to go away. There are some essentials that I know I need to take, like clothes and the medication that I'll need, as well as the equipment that I'll need as part of our broadcasting from Big Church. But I thought I would ask you, because it might help me not to forget the essentials, what is an essential that you would be packing to go to Big Church Festival? You can answer that question in one of three ways. WhatsApp on 01782 922 220. You can email Matt at ucb.co.uk, or you can put a comment on the UCB2 Facebook group post. What's one essential item that you would take to Big Church Festival? And why, if you want to include it.
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5: Hi, I'm Fred Drummond from Evangelical Alliance. In that first early church, in Acts chapter 2, in verse 43, it says this: Everyone, was filled with awe at the many wonders and signs performed by the apostles. Isn't that what partly, at least, it means when the kingdom is coming? That it is the gospel of the kingdom? Good news is being shared and lived out and developed by ordinary people in ordinary places, trusting an extraordinary God. God is spectacular. The early church, there was always a story to hear. Everybody had a sense of awe.

Brooke Litchwood, he's going to be at Big Church Festival this weekend, leading in the worship tent and I think on the main stage as well. But do check the lineup at bigchurchfestival.com for that. Now, our first guests on today's This Is My Story are also taking part at Big Church Festival with a slightly different style of music. One of them is Andrew Bernardi, the founder of Bernardi Music Group, using music to inspire and connect people. And the other is Maria Marchant, who is a classical pianist, concerto soloist, conductor. She's a presenter, plays Stradivarius piano, and is a chamber musician and writer, and also the founder leader of London Christian Choir. So we're going to be hearing something a little bit classical as we chat to Maria and to Andrew following this song.

0: The crowd go wild at the end of that track. And, of course, there'll be plenty of applause and cheering across Big Church Festival this Friday, Saturday and Sunday. But there's such a wide array of different styles of music and other arts and ministries that are going to be taking part in the festival this weekend down at the Whiston House Estate. And it's been a privilege over the past few weeks to introduce you to some of the artists that are going to be taking part this weekend. It's maybe even meant that you have changed your planned schedule for your Big Church Festival weekend because you've heard from some of the people taking part this year. Well, that is the case for our first guest on today's This Is My Story. And I don't think I can ever remember a time when I knew there was going to be the music of heaven, classical music, being played across the Whiston House Estate. There's quite a story to this, and here to help us tell it today, a very warm welcome to Andrew Bernardi and to Maria Marchant. How are you both this morning? Andrew, I'll start with you.
1: I'm on top form, thank you. And as you kind of rightly said, I can't wait to help to bring the angels down onto the Whiston stage, onto the garden stage, amongst friends on Sunday. So I'm good and well. And we are playing the world's most beautiful music, but also probably some of the world's most communicative music, which brings together communities. And I think many communities on Sunday. We're really looking forward to playing and sharing. We've got quite literally some of the best musicians in the country performing. I'm bringing my Stradivarius violin, and Maria is bringing her best baton for the London Christian Choir. And we're going to be sharing our friendship and great partnership of music making and faith and drawing together a community. We're going to bring it all together for you all on Sunday, and we can't wait, really. We're just looking forward to it hugely. And we're in Sussex right now, and I can tell you the sun's out, and I think it's going to stay there. So looking forward to showing the sun, the angels, and

0: really some of the finest music you're ever going to hear. And audience, make sure you're ready to sing. You're going to need to bring your lungs and your vocal cords on Sunday.
1: Fantastic. Well, we're definitely praying that there'll be a slight change in the current weather forecast down in Sussex for this weekend, because some of the bad weather can impact our technology to enable us to broadcast. But less of a journey for you than some of the people that are currently travelling down to Big Church to either volunteer or enjoy the festival. But you were telling me before we came on air, Andrew, that your life actually started not too far from our studios, but of course, now home is Sussex for you. What about you, Maria? Where are you joining us from this morning?
2: Well, it's good morning to you, Matt. I'm broadcasting from Croydon here, and I'm pleased to share that the sun is also shining here in Croydon. And actually, it's really exciting performing and bringing the choir to the Big Church Festival, because I'm actually a Sussex girl. Ah. I grew up in Seaford. Quite close to Eastbourne. So I love performing in Sussex. It always feels amazing coming to my home county. And regardless of whether the weather is nice for us or not, I am so excited to be sharing God's great gift of music to humanity. And to see what he might bring about. Andrew's already mentioned that we need the audience to bring their vocal cords, and we've got lots for the people coming to share, to sing and raise their voices in praise. I literally can't wait to think of that many people praising together. Praising Jesus at the Big Church from so many different places is really exciting.
1: It's incredibly exciting. And as we've kind of alluded to, Andrew, it's been quite a journey, because being based in Sussex, and I have a number of friends who have either always lived in Sussex or relocated there over the years, and I pick up that there is a pretty close-knit community when it comes to the people of Sussex. And I know that for you, actually taking the opportunity this Sunday to make the debut of Bernardi Music Group and London Christian Choir together has been quite a few years in the making, hasn't it? So tell us a bit about the story of how you guys taking part and leading people in worship and praise at Big Church has come about.
0: That's a very good question. I mean, it's not our debut as a partnership, but it's the first, it's our debut at the London, at the Big Church Festival.
1: Yeah.
0: We're actually very internationally based. We've just come back from Hong Kong. We've done many tours of Hong Kong, China, Macau. That's going to be carrying on for many years. But our base and our home is deeply rooted in Sussex, and our own festival, Shipley Arts Festival, which is very, very close to Whiston, goes on for several months, and that's what's happening this Saturday, actually, the day before. And our festival is all about bringing together the community, and such has been the success that we, as you say, the 1.2 million people, we've touched a large number of that population over our 26 years of existence as a festival locally. And the Big Church Festival, we got to know maybe 5-6 years ago. Mm. In fact, in the middle of the pandemic. And the wonderful Goring family, which is now being Rick and his sister, are now running the Whiston Estate and the winery, all those things. We've known them for a very long time. And for many years, they've been saying, you must come and play in our chapel. And so we're really, really looking forward to not just playing in the chapel but to rehearse on Sunday, but also playing to at least 4,000-5,000 people. And that sense of community goes right through the music making. And Maria and myself met many, many years ago, and we've very successfully worked together literally on a global basis with our Stradivarius piano trio, with our great cellist Jonathan Few, who's also playing on Sunday. And more recently, we thought, you know, we should form a Shipley Arts Festival choir in the church where John Ireland's buried, in Shipley, which is, you're all driving past it when you go down to Whiston on Sunday. It's a Norman church. You're going past all the things that Norman the Conqueror put together on the way to your Big Church Festival at Whiston. And And our Shipley Arts Festival very quickly developed into the London Christian Choir last year, and we've done several concerts together as well as independently. Maria's led it brilliantly as a, it's got its own voice now, and literally voices, and the Bernardi Music Group, my chamber group, is the country's leading string players and pianists in Maria herself, because Maria's hiding her light today. She's one of the top pianists of her generation, as well as being a great conductor. So we actually have a community of musicians coming together in a tightly knit community of maximum 1.2 million for Sussex, but very, very much all the villages around Whiston, they're all our friends where we play through the season. And the Big Church Festival is a wonderful opportunity to share that community with a very international group. Instead of us going internationally, the international group is coming to us, which is fantastic. So I think it's a wonderful, can't possibly be beaten opportunity. And we're very grateful to Tim for inviting us to perform in the Big Church Festival. And last year we had a wonderful time visiting, and I greatly understood more of what it's all about and how it's developed into, I like to call it the Glastonbury of the Christian world, but I don't know if the Big Church Festival like that, but it's how I feel about it. So we have got something quite unique and quite special, and we're delighted to be sharing our values of community through music and faith, and those things that J.S. Bach himself, he was the ultimate community musician as well as the ultimate musician, and Messiaen with his organ music following through. We all these musicians, with Vaughan Williams, who wrote The Lark Ascending, very close to by to Whiston in Horsham, all these composers and artists, we've come to realise we're in the same vein, performing for the same reasons. And so we can't wait to extend that warmth when we sing, "Oh, Guide Me, O Thy Great Redeemer," with the entire 4,500. No one is allowed to not sing, by the way. So have those lungs ready and those vocal cords. And we will be performing together. We're not playing to, we're playing with on Sunday.
2: Mm. Oh, absolutely. Yeah, I couldn't agree more with that. Like, I feel like sharing this incredibly wonderful sacred music written for choir and strings is an enormous privilege and also a responsibility. And to have singers in the London Christian Choir coming from different churches to praise together and to build this amazing music experience is an absolute honor. Rehearsals have been going really well. We're very grateful to Regent Hall, the Salvation Army base in London on Oxford Street, who are graciously hosting us. In fact, Andrew performed at our choral Advent concert that the London Christian Choir held at Regent Hall last November. And in that concert, we were exploring the theme of waiting in Advent. Like, how can we wait well? How can we prepare our hearts in Advent season? And I'm delighted that we're the choir are returning to perform another concert at Regent Hall. And it's really exciting, isn't it, Andrew, to see invitations build and actually to see a demand for a classically based London Christian Choir, bringing together singers, some with fantastic reading experience, others with amazing oral skills, but together united in wanting to serve Jesus and one another, to have a great time and praise together. One of the pieces I'm really excited about for Sunday is we're doing Vivaldi's Gloria. It's just a wonderful praise item to start our program with the strings. There's like energetic semiquavers in the strings, the violins are going to be busy, and the choir come in singing Gloria, Gloria. It's just full of vitality and praise. And we're also going to be joined by the wonderful soprano Joanne McGaughan, who's also worked with us as well. And she's going to be leading us in You'll Never Walk Alone, which of course comes from the musical, doesn't it, Carousel. And I feel like you'll never walk alone is something that can speak very strongly to many, many people, because we know that God always walks our journey with us through its ups and downs. So I feel like the music program, hopefully it will encompass many, many different styles of music. I hear Mandrews mention that beautiful Cymronda, beautiful Welsh tune and powerful words as we ask God to guide us. And we're also going to be singing the Lord's Prayer together. So there's lots to enjoy, just to enjoy this time of collaboration and sharing the beauty of music together in a collaborative way.
1: Yeah, well, let's hear a little clip and whet people's appetite a little. So this is a short clip of Wait for the Lord, which was recorded at Regent Hall in London. This is Bernardi Music Group and London Christian Choir. Have a listen.

0: Then that gives you just a little taster of the type of music you could be hearing on Sunday afternoon at the Garden Stage at Big Church Festival. And obviously, you'll never walk alone, featuring as part of your repertoire, for want of a better word. If there are any Liverpool supporters on the site, that they may take a second glance towards the Garden Stage and think, I need to get myself over there. Well, here's your invitation right now. But let's backtrack slightly. For Andrew and Maria, obviously faith plays a huge part in what you do. But did faith play a part in the musical journey that you've undertaken and the way that you've chosen to utilize music to create community? Let's come to you first, Andrew.
1: Very much so. And for me, we're all different. For me, faith is about music, and my faith comes together in music, the very finest music by J.S. Bach and Messiaen particularly. But there's one other piece we're also performing which kind of relates to this really well. When we started our own festival, the Shipley Arts Festival, it was a journey of faith then. We believed we could bring together the community to create more interaction, more well-being, based around the church in Shipley. And we're going to be playing a piece by John Ireland, the composer who's buried there, the Toccata. And Liverpool fans, keep running fast. You're going to hear a lot of very, very fast string notes. It's an exciting piece. But faith is at the base of all of these musical endeavours, and there are those occasional moments when the two things come together. And music is often described as the highest expression of human intelligence, and I believe it is. Those of us who have a place of faith, which I think is probably all of us here, I feel that coming together perfectly in those moments of absolute private moments. In the great music of J.S. Bach, particularly thinking of his Matthew Passion, his B minor Mass, Olivier Messiaen, probably the greatest 20th century composer, in my view, not everyone's, but my view. And we've performed the music by these extraordinary musicians over a 27-year period, building up to this moment where we have a wonderful string chamber group and a wonderful London Christian choir. And really, the vision and the confidence to meet that vision does come from faith. And it's no coincidence that the people supporting us, thinking of the Reverend Rupert Suvey, who is Deputy Lord Lieutenant for the County of Sussex, he's with us. One of our artists recently got ordained, Anand Mukherjee. It's not planned, it evolves. It evolves through faith. So faith's intrinsically linked. In a very private way, but a private way that I share with absolutely everyone. So in many ways, it's very public as well. That's where I come from. But Maria will have a different story, I'm sure.
0: Yeah.
2: Yeah, and do you know, Andrew, like you mentioned J.S. Bach there, and I think his story is inspirational because, you know, like you, I also think he represents something extraordinary. And what's always struck me as a classical musician is how in many of Bach's great scores and manuscripts, he would write three initials into his music mat. He'd write SDG, which stands for Soli Deo Gloria, only for the glory of God. And it's just incredibly humbling to think of arguably what must be one of the most influential composers of all time, who wrote the Well-Tempered Clavier, who changed music as we see it today, who was so instrumental in developing equal temperament, even like the pictures of a piano that we base our worship songs on today, and the whole canon of music that evolved and transformed. And it's incredibly humbling to think that he would write those three initials, because for him, his faith was absolutely central to what he did. And that's something that I feel very much, Matt, about my personal journey as well. And yeah, I feel like God, he graciously gives us gifts and skills and training in so many different walks of life. And then we are just so honored to use those for His glory, and to pray through. I often pray through, like, you know, what should I do? You know, prayer, I would say, is just an absolute fundamental part of what I do. I just think it's so important that we keep praying. And, you know, Andrew mentioned Messiaen, the other composer, and, that came to his mind just then. And in the Shipley Arts Festival, a very special moment for me as a pianist was when we put on a performance of what's called the Quartet for the End of Time. And we played the complete work on one occasion. And that was written in very difficult circumstances when Messiaen was actually in a prisoner of war camp. And it kind of felt like he was the one in control. And yet one of the movements that he wrote, the French translation translates as praise to the immortality of Jesus.
0: Wow.
2: Despite all the circumstances that surrounded him, he was praising Jesus and using the musicians that were there. And it's just incredible. Can you imagine what that premiere must have been like with the guards, the prisoners there? I don't know what kind of condition they were in. It's written for a very unusual quartet, actually, clarinet, violin, cello and piano. And there's really not many pieces of music written for those combination of instruments. Mm. And apparently that was because those were the musicians there. So I feel like whatever we are given in our different walks of life, and we all have different skills and different opportunities, I feel seeking the open doors, knocking on them and asking for God's guidance and grace. Like, for me, that's like the kind of bread and butter of my faith. Continually wanting to follow Jesus, to become more Christ-like through the way that I conduct, relate, and work as a musician. And there are so many calls in the Bible to sing.
0: Yeah.
2: I mean, in fact, it's all the way through, isn't it? And that's not just for singers in the choir, Matt. I believe that's for everyone. Music has the power to uplift us. Even someone once told me, like, even our hearts beat to a rhythm.
0: Mm.
2: And God sings. We know He sings from the Bible. So it's amazing that all of humanity have this ability to enjoy singing and making music together. I hope that helped share a little bit of our journey.
0: Absolutely. Psalm 33, verses 2 to 4 say, praise the Lord with the harp, make music to Him on the 10-stringed lyre. Sing to Him a new song, play skillfully and shout for joy, for the word of the Lord is right and true. He is faithful in all He does. You both have certainly seen God's faithfulness as you've endeavored to bring people together through the gift that He's given us of music. And I'm sure you've certainly seen God build community within the choir and within Bernardi Music Group. And as you've collaborated at the Shipley Arts Festival, as you'll be collaborating this Sunday at Big Church Festival, and as there's the opportunity to collaborate with those who come to listen and actually to participate. Now, we're almost out of time. Before I come back to you, Andrew, just another short clip. This is Mozart's Ave Verum from BMG and London Christian Choir.

0: Just imagine yourself down at the Garden Stage Sunday afternoon at Big Church Festival enjoying worship, because that's what it is. Yes, there are elements of musical performance that come into this, but ultimately it is being played, it is being performed to glorify God. That's what it's all about. That is the heart behind it. Community being built as people bring their skills of varying levels together to create the whole. It's going to be a beautiful moment. And certainly if I'm free at 3:45 on Sunday afternoon, I should be heading up to the Garden Stage, and I hope that I'll see many of you there. But of course, if you're not going to Big Church Festival, you can find out more about Bernardi Music Group on their website, bernardimusicgroup.com, and more about London Christian Choir at londonchristianchoir.com, where you'll be able to find details of other events that they're going to be taking part in. Particularly if you're based within travelling distance of Sussex, there is no excuse to go and check them out. So finally, let's come back to you, Andrew. Just talk to us about the heart that you've seen God create within you as you've been on this musical journey for years, from picking up an instrument for the first time to now leading communities of musicians who are seeking to glorify God and seeking to build community with one another and within their localities. How have you seen God leading you in this?
1: Well, strange to relate, I really can remember back to being 6 years old. I wasn't quite born in near Stoke-on-Trent with a violin on my shoulder, but I can remember hearing Yehudi Menuhin playing and realizing this was just something extraordinary. And I've never looked back since. So I currently play on Yehudi's bow as well as a fabulous Shadowrest violin. But the thing I particularly want to share, we really have done the impossible, and Maria and myself performed that wonderful movement from the quartet at the end of time. We've performed it many times, actually. And the journey has been one of extraordinary vision, belief, faith. But as was told in our sermon about 2 weeks ago, I think, in Shipley Church, close by to Whiston, it's all about miracles. And I believe in miracles. And I've just remembered on that journey in Holland Park in about 1993, when I was still at music college, playing for Errol Brown, the Pop Chocolate. Mm. And those of us that are my age, which of course is about 25 slightly plus,
0: yeah,
1: will remember Errol Brown. He's the most lovely guy, and I've never forgotten that song, and that's where we come from. I believe in miracles. And the other one I'd like to share is the parable of the talents. If you believe in miracles and you believe in the parable of talents, you've got an amazing journey together, because things that you're not expecting are going to happen, and those talents will make you grow. And I've tried to put that behind communities, and I've been able to do it because people have supported that vision. But it, as with all the people who sponsor us and go on our journey, it is all about international class music, from based in classical music. We do reach out into jazz. We're almost doing a bit of that on Sunday with items from John Rutter's Feel the Spirit. John Rutter has also been in our festival, actually, in Shipley. So we have all these wonderful international links. But the center of it is believing in miracles, having the faith to know the impossible is going to happen. And for us, it has, and it will continue to. So that's my vision through music, our vision, I should say, through music. We believe in miracles.
0: Well, long may that continue. And consider this a warm-up if you're going to be heading to the Garden Stage at 3:45 on Sunday at Big Church Festival to take us to the latest news with David Peake. This is St. Michael Singers with Guide Me, O Thou Great Redeemer.

Kane here on UCBT, bringing us to 5 minutes past 10. And I very much hope that you enjoyed the conversation with Maria Martin and Andrew Bernardi. If you would like any of the links to their websites or social media, then do drop me a WhatsApp or an email and I'll send them to you. But let the music continue with words inspired by the psalm from Anae. This is Let the Rivers Clap Their Hands.

From St. Peter's Church in Brighton, that was Bright City with Christ in Me. It's 10:15 this Wednesday morning, and if you are going to be at Big Church Festival, do look out for our UCB Kingdom Academy team in the expo tent whilst you're there. The Kingdom Academy is designed to uniquely equip the church for growth using a blend of five pillars: media, ministry, mission, management, and music. And you will have heard of some of the programs that are on offer based here at United Christian Broadcasters, from weekend workshops to a full-time media program. If your heart is full of dreams and you're looking for a new adventure in helping to build God's kingdom, the UCB Academy could be just what you're looking for. There's actually a Kingdom Academy Media Lab that's going to be taking place on the 14th to the 18th of September, a media program open day on the 19th of October, and the next worship weekend is just after my 50th birthday, happening over the weekend of the 9th and 10th of October. If you head over to the website, you can find out more information about the Kingdom Academy courses or book a place if anything of that is of interest. But of course, if you're going to Big Church, chat to someone about it face to face. UCB.co.uk/academy.

0: United with Good Grace here on the Home of Hope and Worship, where today I'm asking you, what's one essential item that you would pack for big church festival? You see, I've not done my packing yet. Travelling down tomorrow, so tonight is the night to get it all done. Well, Thomas is on a train on his way to big church festival right now, and he says an essential item that I'm taking to big church festival is a tent, as otherwise I'd be sleeping under the stars. And yeah, with the weather forecast looking like there might be a bit of the wet stuff, a tent is going to be required. Mark's also been in touch to say my one essential is my airbed. I too am travelling to the Whiston Estate tomorrow from Bolton, Lancashire. Praying for everyone travelling, mercies, peace and wisdom in driving. God bless and see you there on Friday. I absolutely will, Mark. If you're going to be at Big Church Festival, make sure that you pop by the UCB stage and say hello to us. We would love to meet you face to face and maybe have a bit of a chat. Of course, there is going to be live radio taking place across the weekend, and I'll be sharing some of the details of exactly what you will be able to hear a little later on in this hour. But on the way next, our classic praise track from a group who are going to be at Big Church Festival on the main stage this coming Friday. If the kids are at home, if they've not started school yet, go and grab them so that they can join in. It's on the way in about 2 minutes.
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5: Hi, my name's Duncan Clark. I'm the senior pastor at Coventry Elim Church. There are many things in life that we don't choose, but we do get to choose one of the most important aspects of our lives, our attitude. You and I get to choose the kind of attitude we bring into any and every situation. Writing from prison, Paul decided not to descend into moaning about his condition. And so he writes, "Do everything without grumbling and arguing." For Paul, the language of complaint should never be on our lips. In fact, the language of thanksgiving, gratitude, joy, and appreciation should flow from our mouths. The reality is, if you have enough energy to grumble and argue, you have enough energy to transform and change the very things you're complaining about. You even have enough energy for thanksgiving and an overflow of joy. So today, choose gratitude and joy.

the unmistakable My Lighthouse by Rent Collective, which was first released on the 17th of March, St. Patrick's Day, in 2014, almost 12 and a half years ago. It was part of their second major studio album, The Art of Celebration, written by band members at the time, Gareth Gilkerson and Chris Llewellyn. And Chris, still the lead singer of Rent Collective, all these years later. The band shared that the song came from personal seasons of feeling lost, struggling in the dark, and facing doubt or overwhelm. Living in Ireland, the band was inspired by how lighthouses serve as symbols of unwavering consistency amid fierce coastal storms and rough weathers. And of course, the lyrics use the lighthouse as a metaphor of God's constant presence with us, offering a steady glimmer of hope and guidance even during life's deepest trials and troubled seas, which I know the band have experienced, as have I, and as you probably have as well. But in spite of the circumstances, we are called to praise the Lord. And we're going to do that right now with one of the new songs for August. This is John Stratton.

0: Now, just a gentle word of warning that what we're about to hear may be on a sensitive subject for some listeners, as it talks about patients who've been in intensive care units who may have survived a critical illness. It's hoped that thousands of patients who experience post-traumatic stress symptoms after intensive care may benefit from more personalised recovery treatments in the future. Vicky Gibbons from UCB News has been speaking to Dr. Andy Bates, a research fellow at the University Hospital Southampton and the chief investigator of the Emerald study. He explains they've also been exploring the effectiveness of a specific talking therapy called EMDR.
1: It's a highly technical environment. In order to for the patients to be able to tolerate the treatment that we're giving them, they're often sedated. So much like having an anaesthetic for an operation, for example, that can have profound impact on the patient while they're really emerging from the sedation. So we have the impact of the medical treatment that we're giving them. Layered upon that, we have the life threat, which is obviously profoundly disturbing for anybody to experience that. And then there are the biological features of being critically unwell in itself. So that can affect the brain and how it processes traumatic memories. And really, for the last 25 years or so, we've become a lot more aware that that just focusing on the survival, which is obviously our priority in intensive care, actually misses a very major part of the recovery for the patients. And the patients have told us, those patients who've been involved in research studies, which we thank them for profoundly, have told us of the long-term psychological impact for them. And we will medicalize it and call it post-traumatic stress disorder, post-traumatic stress. But for the patients, it can vary from just not being able to sleep properly at night, being woken up by memories, the flashbacks, which is a common feature of PTSD, imagining you're back into that environment with all the machines and the noises and the sedation and the delirium, difficulty going back to work, difficulty with relationships. It has a very profound impact on our patients.
2: How many people do develop it? And also just thinking through actually diagnosing and recognizing someone, how easy is it to trace someone's journey at the moment?
1: Well, we have approximately 200,000 patients discharged alive from critical illness every year, and that number surprises a lot of people. Approximately between 20 and 25% will be suffering from severe symptoms of post-traumatic stress. And that's an important distinction. It's not a diagnosed post-traumatic stress disorder, because that requires a proper psychiatric assessment. That's where part of the problem lies, that we don't have a very clear pathway. What we're trying to do is not just look at therapies which may be helping with reducing those symptoms, but also looking at the whole pathway. So what we're trying to do is to introduce a system whereby patients are screened for traumatic stress a few weeks after they've left the intensive care unit and gone home. That's the most sensible time to undertake that screening. And then those who are above a certain threshold, then we would hope we can get them into a proper assessment where it's actually, we get a much more detailed understanding of the distress that they're experiencing. We've got a lot of work to do in terms of affecting that pathway, but that's why we're doing the research. I think the first message that I would want to say to my patient, to any patient who's experiencing difficulty after intensive care is that we see you. You know, we know this is happening for a lot of our patients, and we know that can be really disturbing for the patients who are discharged home and they get on with their life, or they're expected to get on with their life. And so to find that they're struggling can be very difficult for those individuals. So we do understand that the trouble that the patients are going through. And the second is just a message of hope, really, that we are working on this. We have to go through a very robust research process to gather the evidence to make this part of NHS care. But that's what our goal is.
0: That was Dr. Andy Bates, who's the chief investigator of the Emerald Study and a research fellow at University Hospital Southampton. And over on our app, UCB Player, you can hear the latest UCB news stories and interviews of Hope Beyond the Headlines.

Patrick Mayberry with Holy Spirit Come. And if Tim Jupp or Gareth Brocklebank, you're listening, when are we going to see Patrick Mayberry at Big Church Festival? Get him booked in. That is a personal request, of course. Speaking of requests, of course, tomorrow, Prayer Breakthrough will be happening. Abby's going to be joined by Steve Botham. So you can send your prayer requests through to breakthrough@ucb.co.uk or head over to the website and fill out the form. ucb.co.uk/breakthrough. Prayer needs and praise points, answered prayer testimonies. We'd love to hear from you ahead of Prayer Breakthrough tomorrow from 1 p.m. here on UCB2.

0: So today I'm asking, what's one essential you'd pack for Big Church Festival and why? Of course, I know that some of you will be going to David's Tent this weekend down in Wiltshire as well. So I'd say similar rules apply. Delia says, my journal and camera, because I journal most days because of what God puts in my heart and I love to study it. I also use it as a prayer journal from my journey of people I meet in that journey. And I take photos of that journey of great memories to share. Jackie says, a teleporter, so I could reach it because at the moment it's just too far away. In fact, it's so far and so much of a non-entity because of its distance, it's not even mentioned at my church. Yeah, I know that for some of you, it can be a bit annoying that we mention it so much on UCBT, but of course, the partnership between Big Church and United Christian Broadcasters is a long-standing one. Many of us miss the days of Big Church Festival in the north, but you never know, it might eventually come back, depending on what God does in the nation. Stephen says, by the sound of things, I'll need to be taking my wellies. Liz says, a buddy who doesn't mind the gas burners. I'm going without this year as I have a fear, so I have to forgo my cuppa, but worth it not to stress over the burner. Liz, make sure that you bring a mug with you. It's Christian community. Someone will sort you out with a cup of tea. Don't you worry. Even if you pop down and see me, I can sort a cup of tea out for you. Karen says, friends. Penny and Sue, you guys have a brilliant time. Make sure you come and say hello. And Brenda, not a relation to me, says, Bible. I'd be absolutely lost without it. Keep your thoughts coming on those Big Church Festival or David's Tent Essentials, or Greenbelt for that matter, if you're going. I'd love to share more of those after 12 o'clock.
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1: Hi, my name's Aaron Kent, personal and professional development life coach and owner of Elevate Youth. I remember when I was 15 years old, I had been through 16 different primary and secondary schools. During this period, I remember growing up feeling like, why is it that certain things aren't working out in my favor? And why is it that some other people are getting certain things, whether it be through their family, whether it be in their grades and education? I remember telling myself, Aaron, there are two things you can do. You can choose to desire to start living a life like some others who are doing things according to their own understanding, or you can choose to stand on the principles of God. In life, the more we can choose to give others, the more we can choose to be genuine, the more we can choose to look for ways how we can help improve the lives of others, the more God shall reward us by the principles and by acknowledging God and through God.

We're going to worship our way to the latest UCB news, which Vicky Gibbons will have for us shortly. And don't go too far away, because we're going to be jumping into our 11 o'clock conversation with Lloyd Nix a little earlier than usual, so we can fit it all in, as well as some of his music.

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1: UCB News at 11 o'clock, I'm Vicky Gubbins. The average household in England, Scotland and Wales faces a £5 a month rise in energy bills from October. Regulator Ofgem has put the price cap up by 4% due to the continued volatility in gas and oil prices caused by the war in the Middle East. Employers describe youth worklessness as a national crisis, as more than a third have cut the number of entry-level jobs in 12 months. A survey of UK senior business leaders suggests 2 in 5 have invested in AI, reducing the number of roles. Ben Harrison from the Work Foundation at Lancaster University says employers should be wary.
2: What might look like a short-term productivity gain could actually be having a really negative impact on their talent pipeline and opportunities for progression and development in the future that will ultimately potentially end up hurting their business down the line.
1: Archbishop John Sherrington says it's wrong in principle that medical professionals should be involved in ending the lives of their patients. The Catholic Archbishop of Liverpool and lead bishop for life issues has issued a statement ahead of the upcoming second reading of the Terminally Ill Adults End of Life Bill in Parliament next month. He argues the draft legislation doesn't contain sufficient safeguards against coercion or protect vulnerable people. And the Prime Minister's among the politicians, musicians and actors paying tribute to Dolly Parton following her death. The country singer who'd been battling cancer raised millions for charity and launched a global programme to give children free books. Andy Burnham says this is an important part of her story.
3: I was Culture Secretary when her libraries were first coming through and the books that went into communities across Britain. So yeah, she leaves that legacy as well as obviously great music that people will treasure forever.
1: The Bishop of East Tennessee, Brian Cole, said countless lives have been positively impacted by her life, a living expression of the call to selfless giving, which we recognise in the Gospel of Jesus Christ. That's the latest UCB News.
4: From the Bible, and God is able to bless you abundantly, so that in all things at all times, having all that you need, you will abound in every good work. 2 Corinthians 9:8.
5: Now prepare to be blessed during this third hour of today's This Is My Story. We're going to be jumping straight into the conversation after our next song. But Lloyd Nix is experiencing what some call an overnight success that's taken 15 years. He's been faithful to his calling of bringing people together through his music and message, showing that we have more in common than what sets us apart. With several major successes, winning a 2025 Grammy Award, co-writing a 49-week number one single on Billboard's Hot Gospel Songs chart, and co-writing a 2024 Billboard Music Award winning song, his songs resonate with audiences far and wide. This one that you're about to hear was added to our playlist earlier this year, but I've got a couple of exclusives on the way for you as well, as we hear the conversation I had in July with Lloyd Nix.

0: From time to time on This Is My Story, we have the privilege of hearing from one of the artists that you're used to hearing the music of here on UCBT. And of course, that song that we just heard a little more is by our guest, our second guest on today's show. But you have heard others of his songs sung by other artists here on UCB2 over the last couple of years. In fact, welcome along to This Is My Story and to the home of hope and worship that is UCB2, Lloyd Nix. How are you doing this morning, Lloyd? Be honest with us.
1: Actually, I'm doing okay. I'm a little bit tired. We have two children and they both are in the bed. And even when we put them in their own beds, they somehow end up in ours every night. So I'm doing really well, though, because I'm happy to be a father.
0: Yeah, absolutely. I couldn't agree more. There's something that we have in common already. Now, people have been getting to know your voice and your ability through a little more, and we're going to get to know you a little more personally during the course of our conversation today. So first things first, what part of the United States are you based?
1: Oh, I am in St. Louis, Missouri. So it's smack down like in the middle, Midwest of St. Louis. We have been in, well, I've lived here my entire life in the area. And then my wife is from Mobile, Alabama. And that's all the way down at the Gulf of Mexico.
0: Yeah. So that's where we're from. Obviously, there's a time difference. And we're recording this about 2 o'clock in the afternoon here in the UK, 8 a.m. Mm-hmm. for you. So you've already been up for a while with having young children, obviously. But let's step back in history a bit. And one of the questions I often ask with the show being This Is My Story is around testimony. Now, I know that you didn't grow up in a Christian home, and that sadly, although I'm sure as you look back, you recognize God's hand at work in spite of it, there was a lot of instability for you in childhood, trauma, and even some abuse growing up. Obviously, I'm not going to push you to go into great detail, but share a bit with us about the reality and some of the memories that you have of early childhood.
1: Well, I think now, looking back at my childhood, especially being around the same age as my parents and, you know, my mom and my stepfather when they were raising me, I certainly see two humans that were trying to heal themselves. You got to understand, before I step into my childhood, I'm going to set up the scene a little bit. A was born in East St. Louis, Illinois, which is one of the most dangerous cities in America, smack down in the middle of where, you know, a lot of the war against drugs happened in the 80s. And here I have my parents that were raised there in public housing. You know, five or six kids in a two-bedroom home, and they didn't have any fathers in their home. So here they are trying to raise a kid. And my stepfather experienced abuse growing up. So that was his form of, he thought, was discipline. And now, you know, back then, though, you know, I couldn't see that. I couldn't see the humanity and what was going on. All I knew is that it was extremely abusive household. Where my stepfather was, you know, abusive, and my mother was too broken to leave. And here I am as a child trying to figure out, is how is this normal, and when will I ever be happy? So I remember just being very reclusive in my room. I found joy playing with my Legos for hours and just building worlds of imaginations, which I didn't know that would shape into a songwriter. And here I am, and 30 years later, and now I can look back and I can see the hand of God on my life, who kept me and shaped and molded me into the man who I am, that I didn't end up, you know, what I was receiving, she was able to heal from and become the parent that I wish I always had.
0: Yeah. And I guess that's kind of bittersweet in some ways, but you recognize the hand of your Heavenly Father upon you as you look back retrospectively. But it's quite a contrast to go from a boy who, you know, by your own admission, was quite a recluse. He would retreat and spend hours, like many of us globally, playing with Legos, to now being someone who maybe not necessarily has the confidence, but has come to a place of feeling able to share his creative gifts with the world and to perform and to lead people in singing songs that are focused on God. So there's definitely a journey here. So let's unpack a bit of your journey of faith. So you were 14 years old when you started going along to church. Give us the context as to how this came about.
1: So my uncle, his name is Tommy Holmes. He grew up in the drug culture and actually had a crazy radical story of, you know, someone actually trying to murder him. I think they shot him in the field that they left him in. They actually set it on fire and somehow he miraculously survived. And so he ended up giving his life to Jesus. And he wasn't around a lot when I was growing up. And then something changed around my 13th or 14th birthday. He started to come around. And he had two sons that were my age. And so I was just excited to be around my cousins. And I remember asking him, could I come over for one weekend? And I had no concept of what it was to really live for Jesus or even attend church on a regular. My family attended church every once in a while growing up, you know, sometimes on Easter, sometimes on Christmas. And so Jesus was more of it feels like a piece of furniture rather than Lord. Mm. So I didn't really understand the person of who Jesus was and, you know, having a relationship. And so here I am coming from a abusive household. You know, my real father's been in jail most of my life. And here I am coming into a two-parent household with my uncle. And he's married to his wife for years. And his kids have a healthy relationship with them. They go to church on the weackends and here I am smack dab. My uncle was an elder in the church, so, and he did a lot of the janitorial work too. So on Saturdays before church, before Sunday, we would go to the church and we would clean the church. And then on Sunday, he taught the Sunday school class. And here I am going from nothing to in Sunday school and church. And my uncle, I asked him one time to come and get me. He came and got me every weekend from my middle school to graduating from high school before I even got a car and could drive myself. My uncle was there every weekend faithfully to come and get me. And that's where, out of that first year of, and I tell people, I slept for the first year in a charismatic church. I think that's a badge of honor that I should wear, that I was able to sleep in someone's, you know, somewhere that was so noisy.
0: Definitely.
1: And if you know anything about it, it was something about the church that was infectious. There was clapping, there was singing, there was testimonies, there was choir. And somewhere along that year, if you want to get real, how the day that I accepted Jesus, the only reason I was awake was because there was a girl that was there that I went to school with, and I was flirting. And that was the only reason I was awake, trying to impress her. And I didn't know that was going to be the day that I hear a testimony from a mother who was actually talking about her daughter that was around my age, who decided to give her life to Jesus. And I remember it just like yesterday. Her name was Danielle. And Danielle boldly, in the middle of service, began to just say, thank you, Jesus, this 14-year-old girl. And something inside of me broke that day, because it was like, for the first time in my life, that name had meaning and weight to it. and all the depression and all the loneliness and the not feeling heard and wanted seemed to be found in his name. And I began to cry uncontrollably in the middle of the service in front of this girl I was flirting with. I had an encounter with the Holy Spirit that convicted me so much that I just knew that that was my way to freedom. And I stood up in church and I walked up to the front. My uncle's wife took me up to the front because I told her I wanted to give my life to Jesus. And at 14, I declared in front of the church that I wanted to follow Jesus. And here we are, 22 years later. And I used to say that I didn't grow up in church, but after 22 years of being a part of God's kingdom, I can say that I grew up in church. I just wasn't born there, but I certainly have spent most of my life with Jesus, and it has been the best choice and the best journey. It's been glory in the midst of trials, and some of the hardest seasons of my life have been this last 22 years, but I would not trade them for anything because it's worth it, every bit of it, because I got to spend it with my Savior.
0: Wow. Well, to encourage you, Lloyd, you're not the first person I've spoken to who has found themselves in church paying attention to a girl or a boy. But, you know, it works both ways depending on who I'm talking to. But so many things to give thanks to God for. Your uncle's faithfulness to be picking you up every week. And, you know, to some level, adopting you, taking you under his wing, along with his own kids, and inviting you to be introduced to the Christian faith. And what a testimony he had. And thank you for sharing that with us. And, you know, thankfulness that you recognize that you have grown up in church, in the fact that once you ceased sleeping through the services during that first year and you recognized there was an opportunity for personal relationship with God.
1: It was
0: on offer. Yeah. You've experienced growth. You've matured in your relationship with God, and you've matured in the ways that you've expressed that. And my understanding is that it's through church and through expressing your faith that music becomes a big part of what you seek to do going forward. So, had music been something that was going on in your home growing up, or was church the first introduction?
1: Oh, the funny thing about it, I am the only real musician and singer in my family.
0: Okay.
1: And I always had that gift. Ever since I could talk, I was singing, and I loved music. It was my therapy. It was one of my hiding places that I found. Even before encountering Jesus, I never had a plan B. I knew that I always wanted to sing. But it's funny that I didn't know or put the correlation together that you can actually write your own songs too. And when that uncovered, it was like a superpower was awakened. It's like, so you mean tell me that I can write my favorite songs? Like, I can just somehow come up with my favorite songs, and it just opened up this world. And then I get drop down right in the middle of a church where I become a part of the choir, and this huge choir that was a part of a bunch of churches that came together, and I was a part of their first live recording. And then I started to really, my eyes really started to open to, like, wait, you can record? Like, and somehow through that journey of being a part of a church, especially, you know, the African-American church, let me just break it down to you. The African-American church for musicians is like a conservatory that you get to go through for free. There is no exception but greatness. And I often tell people, even from the musician side, I would literally see organists and piano players that are playing a song, and if they're not up to par, that will be an older or more experienced player that will come and just scoot them off the instrument and take over. And then after service, they would sit with them for hours and teach them why they move them out the way and teach them chord progressions and how to follow a singer and how to follow a preacher. And we would essentially have jam sessions for hours after the service was even over. The service wasn't over because the musicians and the singers would just stick around and we would sing. And even being a singer in that space, and you learn the craft of singing and bringing a song alive. And so, yeah, music was there in my household, especially let me go back to my stepfather. My stepfather and my mother loved music. Mm. Even more so, my stepfather, he loves music. I mean, from a young age, I remember hearing, and it's so weird, people hear my voice and they think it's soulful, but if you listen closely to it, it's actually a collection of genres. I grew up listening to rock and roll. I grew up listening to Phil Collins and Journey and Aerosmith. And then he threw a little bit of Hootie and the Blowfish in there. And then he loved hip hop. And then my mother, she would love the crooners like Luther Vandross. And she loved the sultry voice of Donny Hathaway and all these singers. And then I had my sister down the hallway that was listening to R&B and Usher and all these things. And here you go, me, I'm absorbing it all and loving it all, but it's creating this love of culture and people and sounds that somehow ended up in the music that you're hearing today.
0: Yeah, and I think that can be part of the challenge when there's been such an eclectic mix of music that I use the word subjected, but I mean, your ears have been open to it and your brain has been soaking it in.
1: Yeah.
0: You've been picking up on things, different styles, different ways of expressing feelings and experiences. That it can be quite a challenge to eventually find your own sound. Now, when it comes to relationship with God and music and worship being a part of that, often when I chat to people, I find there's kind of three ways that people really feel connection with God. For some of them, it's all about God's word, or it's about their prayer life. It's that element of the relationship, mm-hmm. the devotional time.
1: Yep.
0: For others, it's about being in fellowship and community with other people. I was chatting to a lady a while ago who was sharing that her calling was discovered in community because people called out some of the gold from within her, which led her to get involved in church leadership. But for others, like me, and I'm assuming like you, that connection, those encounters with God so often comes through the gift of music. Would you say that that is the primary way that you feel connection with God and His Spirit?
1: I tell people this, they think it's weird, but I don't think music is my calling.
0: Wow.
1: It's definitely an avenue that God uses me to express what that calling is, but it is not the center of what I think about and what I do to engage in God's kingdom and walk out what God has called me to do. First and foremost, I'm a connector. I feel like God has gifted me in a way to see the world as more of a commonplace and not a place of division. And the people that I encounter and the friends that I have come from so many different places in the world. But there's something about them that I can just see the hand of God in it, that I can see the commonality in all of the differences that we have. There is a beauty that connects us all, that makes us love our fellow man and the common man better. And so, honestly, I experience God more by engaging in his creation and creating a common space for us to come together and to have healthy conversations about what it just means to be human. At the core, I don't care about how much money you have. I don't care about how little money you have. At the end of the day, we are all human, and we are all subject to the same hurts and aches, the joys, and all of it, what it is to be human. We're all subject to that. And when we get past that, then we can come to a common place of what it really means to walk out this life and discover who Jesus is, because he don't care about any of that. All he cares about is your soul and that you can spend eternity in fellowship with him. And so at the core of who I am and how I experience God is honestly found not so much in what I want to do, but actually dying to myself and making room for the fellow man.
0: Yeah.
1: Having healthy conversations and having those conversations that we can't seem to get right because everybody's trying to argue, and arguing is not getting us anywhere. But what does get us somewhere? I think it's having a little bit more of a tender heart towards our fellow man, having a heart of compassion and understanding, listening, not always trying to be right, dying to yourself daily. So that's really, I think it's a part of fellowship. And then after fellowship, honestly, I'm a very deep thinker. So I find a lot of that connections. And after I fellowship and I engage with people, honestly, it's silence. There is something so holy about removing yourself from the noise and allowing God's space to speak. It is something so powerful that can happen when you create space for silence in your life so God can even be

0: silence, holy silence, but my ears are inclined to what God want me to hear.
1: Which, you know, I couldn't agree more. It is a wonderful thing, especially when you have a busy family life and work or ministry life, finding those moments of silence when you can try and tune into what God might want to say are so precious.
0: It's not easy to find those moments, but I always tell people sometimes you have to understand that sometimes you need to go back to the practical things. It's not all about always about quantity. It's about the quality of time that you have.
1: Yeah.
0: And so maybe it's just simply being in the car and just turning off the radio and driving for a bit, which is silence and allowing God to speak to you. It's even on the relationship side, maybe it's you getting out of your comfort zone in the airport and taking out those AirPods and those headphones and talking to the person next to you.
1: Yeah, I couldn't agree more. Now, to come back to your journey of faith and recognizing your calling, you knew that music was something that you wanted to do. So you went and studied at Greenville University. And actually, given some of what you shared with us about your upbringing, you found that music has actually enabled you to process some of the pain, the faith, the hype,
0: yes,
1: and realities of life. Whether that's been walking through seasons of depression, grief, and loss, and, you know, but it's all helped to understand things from our Heavenly Father's perspective. Now, in a moment, we're going to hear one of your songs that our UCBT listeners may not be familiar with because it's not on our playlist as yet, but it's called Heal For Ye. Now, if you don't mind, Lloyd, I'd like you to share what happened on one of your birthdays, which, from my point of view, having lost my dad at the end of last year, it feels particularly brutal what happened to you one birthday, but people will understand where you're coming from in terms of writing Heal For Ye when they hear this.
0: Well, shortly after finishing my studies, I studied classical vocal performance at Greenville University, and I was in my first teaching job. Seems like things were getting better. And then my mother tells me and my sister that she has cancer. She doesn't tell me how bad it is. I think the entire time she was trying to shield me from really knowing how bad it was. And then I just find out probably 4 or 5 months before she passed away that it was stage 4. And by that time, my mother had lost all her hair. She had lost so much weight, but her lower extremities had swollen so much from the cancer spreading. And here I am, faced with the reality that my mom may not be here. And so here we go. She's in the hospital, her last stint, and the doctor finally tells me her diagnosis. And I'm about to turn 26, and I'm faced with the reality that my mom is probably not going to be here very longer. And I feel like I haven't lived any life for real. She hasn't seen my kids. I'm not married. The dream that she saw me engaging in, like as far as wanting to do music, she hasn't seen it kind of, you know, come alive. And around, I guess it was around Thanksgiving here in the U.S., which the holiday time around, you know, October, November time, she gets put on hospice and they give her a week to live. Well, she lives through the first week, then she lives through the second week, and my birthday is on December 1st. And I mean, it's just like yesterday, we went in the room at midnight on my birthday on December the 1st. We sang happy birthday. She hadn't been awake in like days because the drugs that she had but she was sleeping so peacefully. And she, let me just tell you, my mother was standing probably

0: because I think she was afraid that if she laid down and went to sleep, she would die. She had been standing for months. And then also where the cancer was sitting, it was very painful for her to lay down. So she was just standing on the side of the bed, shaking and trying to stay up. And then she finally got rest. And I was just so happy to see her so restful. And we sang happy birthday. And about an hour or so later, I stood next to my mom's bed as she took her last breath. And God was faithful, though, because probably 2 years previous to that, she had started to come to church and she had given her life to Jesus. So it was bittersweet. And I know some people, yes, birthdays are very hard for me, but at the same time, it's kind of like, but it's like she stuck around just to see my birthday one last time.
1: Yeah.
0: And so, and then I get to share a birthday with her. The same day that, you know, I was born, my mom got to see Jesus. And honestly, if you look at it in another perspective, she's the one that's so much, she's so blessed. Like the things that she's getting to see and the love that she's experiencing is way greater than this world. So yeah, that's the story. But it spiraled into, it took me a while to get to where I am now. Mm. I am not going to act like I was there at the beginning. No. Depression and grief just overtook my life, because losing my mom was my greatest fear. I even remember when I was younger, I'm such a mama's boy, still to this day. Mm. I remember being probably 9 or 10 years old and crying because I just had a thought of, what if my mom dies? And here I am faced with that exact, you know, fear of my mom dying on my 26th birthday. And instantly grief, I wouldn't wish it on my worst enemy. And then I started to struggle with depression and suicidal thoughts. And but one day I decided to, my wife, she came into my life and she became my friend. And her name is Ashley. Ashley, she kind of picked me up by my hand and said, no, you're going to live. There's so much more life in you. And I decided to not try to go around the grief, but it's something powerful about it when you go through it and you allow yourself to not resist it, but sit in it and soak in every feeling, like go through the stages, feel everything, because that's what where the real healing. And right in the middle of the grief, all of a sudden I woke up one day after I stopped trying to avoid it. I took it as a gift from God that I'd rather feel everything that I was feeling and not experience the love that I had from my mother at all. And I went through it courageously. I buckled up and I went through grief. And I woke up one day and all of the feelings of my childhood and the unforgiveness that I couldn't give my stepfather, couldn't find it anymore. I couldn't find the anger in the unforgiveness. It was like it just went away, because I don't know if any of the listeners have been there, but I feel like I didn't know what joy was until I knew what the exact opposite of it was. How do you know what day is and light is if you never experienced darkness? It has no power. It has no meaning to it. But when I experienced the polar opposite of it, now all of a sudden, the joy of just feeling the sun on my skin and seeing the trees grow and seeing the sky, that somehow it just had a different weight to it. And being able to wake up every day and just live this life that is so fragile, seemed to have so much joy in it that I just couldn't see before. And it made me a better father. It made me a better, I didn't know that it was, but it made me a better husband. I wouldn't be the husband I was if I didn't experience that.
1: Yeah.
0: And here I am now, my songs changed. The way I sang changed. It was like it woke up this sleeping giant in me that the Bible said, if you suffer with me, you'll reign with me. And I tried him at his word. I remember the prayer that day when I said, God, I am so depressed. I am so down. I am overwhelmed with grief. So if I can experience the very worst of life, surely I can experience the best that life can bring. So I'm going to suffer with you because I'm depending on your word to be true. And I was faithful. I suffered with him. I suffered with him. I literally allowed God into the suffering with me. And I did not realize that I was going to walk right into the most joyful seasons of my life, the joy. And now I can look at my kids and say that first line of heal for you. Could you believe that I was once filled with sadness? Once, past tense. The father you have now is not the father that I would have been if I would have held on to all that baggage. So I choose to heal for you, not take the cycle of abuse and abandonment, not take this depressed boy and just bleed on you, but I choose to do my business with Jesus so that you won't have to. Not saying that they won't experience their own suffering in life, because life brings suffering. But I'm going to say that I'm going to do my work that I can at least mitigate some of that pain and not be the cause of it.
1: Could you believe I was once filled with sadness?

0: So that was Heal for You, and we've heard much of Lloyd Nick's story so far. But when it comes to the music, Lloyd, people may not be familiar with the fact that songs like Never Fail and That's My King are also your songs, and very popular songs, as well as a little more that we added to our playlist back in June of this year. But it must be pretty exciting, considering how much you love music, to have seen how your music has connected with people worldwide. Obviously, being signed to Curb Records has helped with some of that. But as we were saying in the first part of our conversation, you don't feel particularly called as a musician, but it's more about connection. And it's about pointing people towards doing real life in relationship with God. So for those who maybe struggle to navigate life and navigate real life with God and in communion with God, share a bit with us about how you approach life, given all that you've gone through, given that all you have on your plate in terms of your career, your ministry, family life. How do you balance it all? And kind of what's your approach as you go day to day?
1: Honestly, I focus on not really filling my life with pointless busyness. I am very conscious of my yeses and my noes. And I have learned the holiness of what it means to say no and how it's equal to my yes. And I focus on the things that are right in front of me that God has really called me to steward well. And that is, first and foremost, my relationship with Him. Making sure that I am remaining in fellowship with Him, that I'm allowing Him to be Lord of my life, and that I'm living it out honestly with an open book and not trying to somehow, I don't even know if this sounds right, fool God into thinking, you know, pretending to be something that I'm not, but I'm living it authentically with Him and presenting Him a broken human that needs Him to be a Lord of his life and to direct my path. So that is the first and foremost, most important thing with me, because it helps me in the following things. And then I'm a husband. I want to be a great husband that's available and has a passionate relationship with my wife that is built out of a friendship and a covenant that I made with her, that I would, you know, be hers for the rest of my life, to death do us part. So I'm very focused on, I want to be a good husband to her. And then my kids, I want to be a dad. I want to be a part of those small memories. Like the other day, last night, my son just started walking out of the blue. And then I saw him actually pick himself up off the floor and put himself on 2 feet and walk. And it was just amazing to have those moments to celebrate with him and my daughter. And I want to be a great father so that my kids will have good memories of me being a part of their lives and not them being basically second sentences in my life to my career. And then lastly, I want to be a great brother and friend. Don't have many friends, but I want to be a good one to the few that I have. I don't need 20 plus friends because I don't feel like I can steward those well. But the 3 or 4 that I do have, I choose to have 3 or 4 friends so that they can be, and I can be a part of their lives. Not just a phone call or a text, but no, I want to be a part of your birthdays and core memories and be a part of your life. I want you to be a part of the reason that I say no to a music career or some type of engagement or gig. I say no to those things for my friends too. So they're a part of that know that I will give to that for my walk with Jesus, even being a part of my local church, my wife and my kids and my friends. I literally put them on my schedule before I say no, yes to other things. And I have found that once I've been faithful of a few things, those things, God has really made, have blessed that ruler of many, that music career. And it is, I know it's so counterproductive. Some people are like, no, you got to focus on this. No, I focus on those things first.
0: Yeah.
1: And I allow, and then God just somehow seemed to bless those other endeavors as far as music. But music is certainly not my main focus. Those writing songs is not my main focus. Music and the songs that I write are birthed from a life lived, not the other way around.
0: Wow. Such great wisdom from our guest today, Lloyd Nix. And you've certainly challenged me there, Lloyd. So I want to thank you personally. It's made me think about some of the things that I often complain about to my nearest and dearest. And actually, I think all of us can flip the script on some of the things that we recognize as lack and actually recognize they're the very places that God wants us to step into and step up to for other people.
1: Absolutely.
0: So if you're listening today and you don't have many friends, step up and be the best friend that they have. If you haven't been blessed with a family to care for, to wake you up in the middle of the night, to ask you to do things they can't do for themselves, be thankful for that, but also recognize how you can maybe step up to support a family that you know in your church or your community. But as the Apostle Paul wrote to Timothy, and obviously I'm taking this slightly out of context, I want to encourage you, just like Lloyd, don't neglect the gifts that have been given to you. You might feel unqualified, you might feel insecure. As we see throughout Scripture, God calls the unqualified. He equips us with all that we might need in order to serve him. And Lloyd is certainly serving God by providing us with such incredible songs to help us navigate life, to help us learn how to connect with our Heavenly Father and with other people. You can find out more about Lloyd and his music on his website, which is lloydnix.org. But the song that is going to end our time together today, Lloyd, is We Won't. So talk to us about how you approached writing this.
1: You know, I think sometimes with worship music, we try to make all this fluffy, ethereal, really, I call it deep and spooky language.
0: Yeah.
1: And honestly, I just wanted to write a worship song that just cut past the fluff. And the first line says, if I'm being honest, if I keep it real, don't know if I'm worthy of miracles still. And start from a place of honesty and repentance. But also, it calls out the fact, and we won't, even though my life has been tattered and filled with so many people would say bad things, and you know, the title of my album is Paper Mache, that's coming out. And you know, if you know about Paper Mache, it's a bunch of scraps and pieces of paper that seem like it's waste. And some people would discard it. But somehow through a messy process, an artist can take the scraps and make a masterpiece, a work in art, a work of art. I feel like that's what God does with us. He can take the very worst part of who we are and somehow make it into a masterpiece. So this song, We Won't, simply says, we won't limit what you want to do. We won't limit how you want to move. Our hearts are open, fully surrendered. So whatever, God, you want to do with my life, even though I'm broken, even though it's messy, even though I have a crazy story, even though people have thrown me away, even though sometimes the church is the polar opposite of what it's supposed to be, So can the church be a place for the sick, where we spring over open closets, the place that's been hid? Because I've seen addiction, I've seen abuse, and I've seen the damage all this trauma can do. Like, that's what the bridge says. But somehow, God, you will take all that mess and you will bless it. And you will bring people to the knowledge of who you are. I will experience you in ways that I never experienced you to be. That's what We Want is talking about. We won't limit what you want to do. We take our thoughts and our notions of what you want to do with our lives. We just present everything we are in honesty and watch you work.
0: Lloyd Nix Jr. is where you can find Lloyd on Facebook and Instagram. LloydNix.org is the website. Lloyd, we thank you so much for your time today and for encouraging us to be real about life, to be vulnerable with one another, to have conversations that acknowledge our frailties and our imperfections while still pointing towards hope. To take us to the latest UCB news, this is Lloyd Nix with We Won't.

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1: UCB News at 12 o'clock. I'm Vicky Gibbons. The Prime Minister says he recognises rising energy bills are difficult as the price cap increases by 4%. From October, households in England, Wales and Scotland will pay out an average of £5 per month more for their gas and electricity. Analysts forecast a further 9% hike in the new year. Helen Webb of Christians Against Poverty says there are practical steps we can take now if we're struggling to pay our bills.
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1: CAP also has a free benefits calculator online. A man has been charged in connection with the attempted murder of two police officers in South Lanarkshire. They were making inquiries at a property in Lark Hall when a van was deliberately driven at them last month. Millions of people aren't protecting their brain health because of a lack of awareness. The Alzheimer's Society says high blood pressure, obesity, smoking and drinking too much alcohol can heighten the chances of getting the disease. The charity's Dr. Tim Beanland says around a quarter of people over 40 are unaware that hearing loss can also contribute.
3: Being socially isolated, partly perhaps because of hearing loss, that you withdraw from social settings, is a risk factor to dementia. And it's because we think it's not stimulating the brain and keeping the brain active. Social stimulation, these build up this reserve in the brain.
1: And flags are flying at half-mast across America to pay tribute to Dolly Parton following her death. The country singer and actress was 80 and had been battling cancer. She said it was as a girl in an abandoned church. She started praying to God and found she had found his presence and peace for the first time in her life. That's the latest UCB News.
4: Thank you, Vicky. Well, we heard it was sunny down in Sussex and Croydon earlier this morning, but it's a mixture of sunny spells and scattered showers moving northwards this afternoon as we progress through the day. Some of those showers will be heavy with the chance of hail and thunder, leading to the risk of flooding in places. So do check out your local weather forecast. Scotland, though, remaining largely dry and feeling warm and humid in the sunshine, with some lighter winds. Taking a look at the temperatures heading into this afternoon, in Scotland and Northern Ireland, between 16 and 18 degrees, although in parts of central and southern Scotland, it may reach the low 20s. Across England and Wales, we're looking at lows of 21 or 22 degrees and highs of 24 or 25. Warmer in inland areas with the breezes around coastal parts. Let's turn to God's word now for a bit of inspiration from 1 Peter chapter 2.
5: From the Bible. But you are a chosen people, a royal priesthood, a holy nation, God's special possession, that you may declare the praises of him who called you out of darkness into his wonderful light. 1 Peter 2.

KXC and Tom Eccleshaw with By Faith, based on scripture from Hebrews 11, of course. It's just turning 8 minutes past 12, so a very good afternoon to you, wherever and however you tuned into the home of Hope and Worship, UCB2. It's Matt Brown keeping you company up until 1 o'clock, when Abby Gregory will be back with you for the afternoon, as Ruth is back from a couple of days off. Now, today I've been asking, what is one essential item that you would pack for Big Church Festival, or for that matter, David's Tent, Greenbelt? And of course, I've not mentioned Awaken at the Lincolnshire Showground as yet. I want to say a big thank you to Hannah, who got in touch a little earlier, prompting me with the reminder that Awaken is taking place over the bank holiday weekend. And she says, my parents who go to Awaken always put sunshine on their packing list, though I personally would recommend a nice big umbrella. That's the point. I don't have an umbrella. Maybe need to think about the waterproofs as I prepare to pack for my trip to Big Church Festival. Well, Becky says, I'll be travelling down to Big Church 2026 on Friday. I'm very excited. My essentials are my chair, tent, sleeping bag and coat. Manchester's rather damp a lot of the time, isn't it, Becky? So if there is a bit of rain down at Big Church, I'm sure you are fully equipped. More of your thoughts on festival essentials on the way a little later.

Mr. Phil Wickham with Great Things. Now, I've not noticed this until this summer break, but I've got a new catchphrase. You know, it's the summer holidays when your bin is full before it's bin collection day. When's your bin collection day? Now, I've been spending a lot of time over the last few years educating the girls about which items can be recycled, which can go in the food waste, and which go into the unrecyclable bin. We've got a few different bins in our household to try and help manage this, but on occasion they get it slightly wrong, so that involves me going through the rubbish to make sure things are in the correct receptacles. But when it comes to our own lives, there are sometimes things that come into our minds and into our thoughts that are not helpful, that are not of God. Some very practical advice which Max Lucado gave to a young man many years ago features in today's Word for Today, which feels quite American. Grab it and throw it in the trash. I mean, you could replace trash with rubbish if you really want to. It's on the way at 12:30.

That was Paid in Full by Journey Worship Co. Today's Lunchtime Hymn takes us back 116 years to 1910, when it was written by Julia H. Johnston and set to music by Daniel B. Towner. Now, Julia Harriet Johnston was a Presbyterian Sunday school teacher and author from Peoria, Illinois, who wrote over 500 hymn lyrics. The musician, Daniel Brink Towner, was the director of music at the Moody Bible Institute and a prolific gospel composer. He named the tune Moody in honor of the Institute. Now, the hymn that we're going to hear today is based on Romans 5, particularly verse 20, where sin abounded, grace did much more abound. And Romans 5, 1 to 2, recording justification by faith. The version we're going to hear today, with a slightly more modern feel than its original, is brought to us by Building 429. Our Lunchtime Hymn is Grace That Is Greater.

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Once you've downloaded it, hit the menu button at the top left, find Daily Devotionals, and you can read or listen to the Word for Today, which is exactly what we are going to be doing very shortly after one of the new live songs that we added to the playlist at the start of the month. And this particular song features a group that were at Big Church Festival making their debut last year. They have done a mini tour in parts of the UK earlier this year, and they are back this weekend, not just by popular demand, but because what they're doing is really engaging Gen Z and Gen Alphas. The other gentleman that features on this track has not been to Big Church as yet, but I suspect at some point in the future he will make his debut there. He is going to be touring parts of the UK this coming autumn. His name is Josiah Queen, and he collaborates here with Elevation Rhythm, who are taking part at Big Church Festival. To take us to the UCB word for today, this is simply called Amazing.

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1: The word for today is grab it and throw it in the trash. In 2 Corinthians chapter 10 and verse 5 we read, bringing every thought into captivity. Author Max Lucado wrote, sometime back, a mother asked me to pray for her 8-year-old son. He was troubled by a constant barrage of images and scary visions that left him withdrawn and timid. They even took his sleep at night. On the day we met, his eyes filled with tears and he clung to his mother. She had taken him to doctors, but nothing had helped. I told him that the devil had no authority over his life, that the real battles are fought in the mind, that God will help us take every thought captive. I urged him to memorize a Bible verse and quoted each time the fearful thoughts came to his mind. Reach up with your hand, I urged, and grab the thought and throw it in the trash. And as quickly as you do that, replace it with a verse of scripture. We then anointed him with oil and prayed for him. 5 days later, his mother reported great progress. Since last week, the images are gone. He is no longer seeing them. He recites this scripture from Psalm 25, verse 5, nightly. Lead me in your truth and teach me, for you are the God of my salvation. I believe this has brought him closer to Christ. He uses the strategy of throwing the fearful thoughts away in the trash can. He said when he tried to throw them away, his head would hurt. I asked, what made them go away? He smiled and said, I know God made them go away. So the word for today is grab it and throw it in the trash. That's the word for today on UCB. I know.

Daniel Cashley with Until My Breath Runs Out. Speaking of which, let me take you through how things are going to sound across UCB2 this big church festival weekend. So it all starts on Friday morning when hopefully the technology will enable me to connect live with Samuel Ball on The Breakfast Show to let you know what's coming up on Friday's This Is My Story, which will be slightly shorter than usual, just 9 until 12, live from Big Church Festival. I won't just be bringing you two guests, I'll be bringing you a whole raft of guests who are specialists in their field, including culminating with an interview with none other than actor, rapper, musical artist and podcaster Lecrae. Then from 12 midday, Abby will be taking over for an extended afternoon show running through till 4 o'clock. And then live from Big Church, Chloe will be bringing you The Drive Show with Big Church Festival Friday favourites. That's Friday taken care of. Then things will sound pretty normal heading into the evening with the Jazz Cafe with Ruth, followed by Worship and the Word with Anne. Moving on to Saturday. Saturday breakfast will be brought to you by Becky Prophet, followed by Abby with you for just 3 hours from 10 through until 1. Classic Praise, slightly earlier than usual. Then your afternoon show, 1 till 4. Chloe live from the UCB stage at Big Church Festival, followed by Lydia with you from 4 until 8. And then Dean Healy whiling away your Saturday evening. Finally, on Sunday, it'll be Samuel Ball with your Sunday breakfast show, followed by myself and either Sarah or Bex from UCB1 as we broadcast together across UCB1 and UCB2 between 10 and 1. Then between 1 and 2, Anne Henderson will bring you the Sunday sermon that you'd usually hear at 10:15 on a Sunday morning. Then in the afternoon, 2 till 5, Joel Brown and Chloe Wilson with you live from Big Church Festival, followed by Ruth, 5 till 8, and Simon Lowell with Great Hymns for your Sunday evening between 8 and 11. Then Bank Holiday Monday is going to sound a little bit different. Abby will be covering This Is My Story as I recover from Big Church. Lydia with you for the afternoons. And other than that, things look pretty normal. Well, now's the chance in the day where I get to play you something a little bit different. Of course, Wednesdays is all about gospel rhythms, and Ethel has some great treats in store for you this evening between 7 and 8 p.m. here on UCB2 as she brings you a whole hour of gospel music featuring some of the artists who are at Big Church Festival this coming weekend, including these guys who will hopefully be joining me on Friday's This Is My Story. This is the Kingdom Choir with Brand New Day.

0: Wow, Cuban heels at the ready. A little bit of Latin flavour there in tonight's gospel rhythms. And as I said, the Kingdom Choir will be joining me on Friday's This Is My Story. Hopefully. Of course, things are always subject to change, as is the nature of Big Church Festival. Sadly, they won't be singing, but I'm sure they will be sharing some brilliant testimony and the story of the Kingdom Choir with us. But it has been a very long time since Abby was in her rightful throne.
1: Hello,
0: on
1: you.
0: Afternoons.
1: Hello. You. Yeah. I know. Vicky Gibbons of UCB News and UCB One saw me in the car park and just I was wandering in a little while ago and said, how are you doing with all these shows? I'm like, well, it's been a while.
0: Yes.
1: I said, I'm on my show, I think, for the first time since July, as we head to the end of bank holiday and August. But hey,
0: I remember those days of being passed from pillar to post, and I love the creativity, but I've settled into the routine now of being on at the same time.
1: I won't lie, I'm not a creature of habit.
0: No.
1: I try to be. It doesn't wear well on me. I'm not very good at routine. The school run is chaotic at best.
0: Yeah.
1: I'm not very organised. Stick me on a different show every week and actually, it's not too bad. I can cope. Actually, I love it. I relish the challenge and I do love all your shows. So, it's like, I feel like Forrest Gump said something about this and a box of chocolates probably. And I do like that sometimes I get like the little hazelnut in the middle and other times it's like a creamy caramel and everything in between.
0: Cool, there you go.
1: Ah, look at that.
0: There you go. Sounds good. I mean, things are going to sound a little bit different on Friday as well because you're stepping in an hour early, which I'm very thankful for.
1: Well, yeah. I mean, I just sort of want to, rub my hands together and go, what shall we do? Well, of course, we'll be headed out of your show for an hour. I mean, it's like a bumper-packed Friday afternoon for me.
0: Yeah,
1: I think am I on air for 4 hours?
0: Does that
1: hours?
0: Mean there's going to be a double portion of the word for today?
1: Well,
0: there's a thought.
1: Oh, look at that.
0: Mm.
1: They just might be. And in fact, furthermore, on Saturday, just to throw things completely off kilter, my Saturday show will actually finish an hour earlier to make way for Chloe at Big Church, which means we're going to bring classic praise forward an hour.
0: What?
1: And Word for Today will probably be in the middle of that as well.
0: It's like the 1990s when you used to tune into the chart show on ITV.
1: Oh, yes. Imagine that. Strap in, folks. I mean, honestly, the next few days are going to be a ride. Are you looking forward to it?
0: Yes. Yeah, I've got some packing.
1: We're going to try that again from the top. Matt, are you excited?
0: I cannot wait. Yeah. Once I've worked my way through the long list of things to prepare.
1: Have you got your T-shirts that say team on them and say UCB?
0: I have one of those. Yeah.
1: I've still
0: got to decide what I'm going to be wearing during the shows on stage because we don't have to wear team T-shirts.
1: Well, you don't, but honestly, it might just be easier.
0: It could be, yeah. Although it could get very smelly.
1: Yes, please don't wear the same one.
0: No, of course not.
1: Please don't do that in a field in summer. No.
0: Yeah, but I've got to make sure that my waterproof still fits because it may be needed.
1: Yes.
0: Yeah.
1: You haven't grown that much, have you?
0: No.
1: Is this from when you were 5? Is this the one you used to pack up and take on school trips? Stick it in the bottom of the rucksack and like the lemon squash next to it would just sort of seep onto it through the coach journey and then you'd have your notebook and your worksheet.
0: Let's just say it's from the years before I spent a lot of my working day sat on a chair.
1: No, okay. You know, we always laugh heartily at the idea. My child got invited when she went to camp just the other week.
0: Hmm.
1: Waterproof trousers.
0: Oh, I mean, that's there is.
1: We always just laugh when that's on a kit list.
0: Yeah.
1: I mean, just we're going to brave it. Shorts and a waterproof, I reckon. Yeah. You'll be all right. You'll be on the UCB stage.
0: Yeah.
1: I mean, then it's very nice what they've done where the four guys pick you up each corner like on that sort of chair thing you've got and carry you out over that blanket that's on the floor to your own what is it, like a Hummer? It's like a stretch. I mean, the blacked out windows, bit far, but you do you, Matt Brown.
0: Yeah,
1: honestly,
0: look out for that Hummer on the M6 and the M40 and the M25 tomorrow. Personalised plate, of course.
1: Yeah.
0: UCB2 MB.
1: Look at that. It was kind of you to let me borrow it last year.
0: You're very welcome. What's happening after 1 o'clock, Abby?
1: Honestly, Matt, not a clue. Not a clue. You know, if you could just guide me gently to 1 o'clock, yeah, to where I'm supposed to sit and what I'm supposed to do, that would be great.
0: Yeah.
1: It's Wednesday.
0: It is.
1: So actually, by my reckoning, we're going to have a pick of the pod,
0: yeah,
1: which we've not had in a while, as we head into the podcasts and loads of content that UCB's got to offer on the Player app. We're going to do that. We are going to play What's on the Water. It is back at 3:20.
0: Its rightful place.
1: In its rightful place, yes, whether you are back, friend, on the school run already. And in fact, there's been a whole school holidays since I last played this at 3:20 or not. That is quite possible.
0: Yeah, some people will be listening on the school run.
1: They will be. So do say hello. I tip my hat to you if indeed you're already back in the swing of things like that. Catching up on the day, I want to hear your Wednesday wins. What's going well, my friend? I took a waterproof on the dog walk.
0: Yeah.
1: And actually, I became that nonchalant walker who just held it under their arm. Uh-huh. It's an awkward thing to have to carry, actually, isn't, yeah, it, on a walk? It, yeah, never quite folds up. I haven't quite worked out how to get the waterproof down to a suitable size.
0: Really, the only option is one of those Packamax from back in the day.
1: Well, this, you know, is it. Otherwise, people tie them, don't they, round their waist and get a good old tie.
0: That's
1: on
0: me.
1: It.
0: Yeah.
1: But, you know, and then it feels like a cape. I mean, that's the other thing. Anyway, yeah, I digress hugely. Tell me your Wednesday wins, though. It stayed dry enough for my walk. I was very pleased not to look too soggy on that. 01782 922 220. You know, I'm just going to get you through the afternoon.
0: Fantastic.
1: As you, listener, get me through the afternoon, and we hold each other's hand across the airwaves, play, yeah, some great music. And well, you know, we've said goodbye, of course, haven't we, to Dolly Parton. That,
0: yeah,
1: was very sad news.
0: Yeah.
1: I think there's probably some room this afternoon to head into some Dollyisms, actually.
0: Definitely.
1: She said some very wise things through her tenure, and looking forward to bringing you that. And also, things to pack for big church, because we'll do some of the essentials.
0: Yeah.
1: So,
0: yeah, we've got a long list that has formed, so
1: yes,
0: definitely some preparation on that.
1: So we'll talk about all of the above, play you some great music, and look forward to your company very shortly.
0: Thank you. Thank you.
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8: Hi, my name's Jonathan Petz, team leader at Brixham Community Church on the beautiful south coast of Devon. I'm not a big roller coaster rides fan, but at the fun fair, I quite like a visit to the House of Mirrors. As someone with long legs and a short body, I usually find myself looking for a mirror that makes me look more normal. I have this notion that many of us look at ourselves in a distorted way. that we see ourselves not as God designed us, but that the mirrors we hold up to ourselves only offer a distorted point of view. I believe that our own self-image defines the ceiling of our fulfillment in life. Well, I am here to tell you that God sees you differently. Are you ready to see yourself as you truly are?
0: So as we finish our time together for today's This Is My Story, let me just mention a few more of your festival essentials. Lisa says definitely wellies and waterproofs. For Peter, earplugs. Now, in all seriousness, it can get loud at these festivals, so some kind of ear protection could be essential for some of us. Susan suggests crops or flip-flops for the showers are an absolute must. Donna says, I'm actually heading to David's tent from Scotland. Still not packed, but deodorant and wipes, as communal showers can get messy, so it's a backup. Diane says, I'm taking joy in my heart. This is my first time packing the car now so that we can arrive tomorrow from the northwest of England. So excited, coming with my lovely friend and two teenage girls. Have an amazing time, Diane, and make sure you pop by the UCB stage. For Basil, an essential is a sat-nav and a ticket to Greenbelt, as he's heading there instead. Some of the stories I could tell you about time at Greenbelt, Basil, we would be here for days. And finishing with Mark, also suggesting wellies, waterproofs, and possibly a boat if the forecast is to be believed. Well, let's see what God does in terms of the weather for Big Church Festival. I will be with you again tomorrow before I head down south. And we've got a bit of a Big Church Festival special on tomorrow's This Is My Story, as we hear from three of the artists who are going to be taking part, including Ollie, also known as Jesus Loves Electro, Cephas Azaria, who is an incredibly talented artist fusing classical acoustic and electronic music, and spoken word artist as well. And that spoken word artist's name escapes me, but I will remind myself before tomorrow's show. Bear with me and have a great rest of your Wednesday. Abby on the way next. See ya. Oh, I just remembered. Kemi Gates is the spoken word artist. So three guests for the price of none tomorrow, because of course what we do is free to you, but it's not free today. I'll catch you tomorrow.

All Seasons play on your UCB2. 6 minutes past one. It's Wednesday. And I'm back with you. This is exciting. How are you doing? My thanks to Matt. Back with you tomorrow morning from nine on This Is My Story. It's Abby, keeping you company. Live till four on your UCB2. How are you doing? Here's Live Worship.

Follow along with the music we're playing over on the UCB Player app. Honestly, with so many people headed away this bank holiday weekend, it will help you pack lightly. I repeat, it will help you pack lightly. And my friend, that is what I think a lot of us are going to need. So how's things? I was just going back through the diary, as one does. And by my reckoning, the last time I was here at this time on your UCB2 was about a month ago. 24th of July, if you want to be exact. Because then I had a week covering Tim's. I had a couple of weeks off. That was lovely. Thank you for asking. And then I was back on Tim's on This Is My Story for a week. And a couple of days just sort of dabbling on Drive. And here we are, middle of the week already. Oh. Thank you for welcoming back. Dave says, oh, lovely, a new afternoon presenter. Welcome aboard. Dave, come on, less of that. I was always around. I was merely sort of sneaking around some other shows over the last few weeks. My enormous thanks to Lydia Oakes, who has been doing a sterling job keeping you company between 1 and 4. I can tell you, she will be back here. There are a few days here and there where I'm going to find myself back in the mornings keeping you company. And so Lydia will be back. But indeed, it's really good to have some time with you. What I reckon is one of the toughest parts of the day, really. The morning's done. We're just getting into the swing of things. We've downed tools for a soggy sandwich, or in my case, a frozen sandwich. Listener, right now on my desk is a frozen Asda cheese and onion sandwich. Other supermarket sandwiches are available. And I took it out of the freezer about an hour ago. So that's not going to be ready for lunch, is it? I'm just wondering what my best course of action while live on radio is to try and help defrost a sandwich that's out of reach. I'm wondering whether I can get fellow broadcasters to sort of walk past, blow on it, I don't know. Sort of warm it, cuddle it, maybe. You can do that, guys, if you can hear me. But yeah, suggestions. Otherwise, it's going to be, never mind fro-yo, fro sandwich for lunch. So lots to come between now and 4. Really sad to hear the news of the passing of Dolly Parton. So much to learn and glean and smile about a life very well lived and loved. And I think we can all take a lot from her life in terms of how she embraced it and what God had her doing as well. Some incredible things. We'll talk about that a little later. You have been keeping me and Matt in touch with all your camping essentials. And I think we'll sort of lean back into that as well this afternoon as well, thinking about some of those things that we can most definitely go into the battle of big church weekend camping for the bank holiday. Wherever you're headed, let's help you with that. We'll do that. Things not to forget. Plus, What's on the What is back later after 3. We've got your word for today. And a pick of the pod. It's all going to be a bit busy. Better get a move on. Vertical Worship next. And hey, let's do some numbers. Do stay in touch. Say hello. Tell me your Wednesday wins. What's been working out so far today? Catch me up on your news, would you, listener? 01782 922 220 is the WhatsApp for your pictures, emojis, your voice notes. Always very welcome. 01782 922 220 and the email abby@ucb.co.uk.

0: Now, understandably, many are concerned about the frozen sandwich.
1: We're only human, aren't we?
0: What exactly do we do with the frozen sandwich? It's sitting on my desk right now. It's cheese and onion. I'm looking forward to it. I've always thought cheese and onion sandwiches from the shops were the, I'm just going to say it, the lowest rung of pre-made sandwich. But as I have, I believe I've even sort of journaled here on the radio in past times, me and the daughter have really gone all out for that sort of mushy cheese and onion. Oh, honestly. It's a safe choice, honestly. In a day of very random sandwich choices in shops these days, you cannot beat. It's always on malt bread, isn't it? I find myself looking at the sort of content of these things and wondering, is it all right? Well, for the odd meal here or there, you're okay, I reckon. Afternoon, though, to Michael, who says, yeah, thank you, welcome back. Hope you've had a nice time off. Did hear you here and there. It's nice to have you back in your usual spot. Can't wait for what's on the what today. Oh, yes. Now, we played a couple of games of What's on the What on Drive as I was sitting in for Ruth Monday and Tuesday. Call it a warm-up, if you will, for my lunchtime audience. No, that was good too. Oh, well, I had to remember where the music was. I had to remember what to do. I had to think of some words that rhyme. It was all rather taxing. But yes, Michael, it is back here at 3:20. Looking forward to that. Now, says Stuart in Barnsley, hi, Abby, try getting a toaster bag. Ah, got some of those. Yeah, they are brilliant at toasted sandwiches in the toaster. Yeah, they're like sort of this, they're made from the same material that you have those sort of oven liners. It's this sort of black plasticky stuff, but they are fashioned in a bag where you make a sandwich, you pop it in the bag and you pop the bag in the toaster. And actually, I've had many a sandwich in our house that way, and it's not a bad way to do it. I hope lunch turns out to be a success, says Stuart. Well, thank you. I do too. Well, I hope the sandwich is still there. Somebody might think I've put it out there to be taken. Anyway, have you got a microwave oven to defrost your frozen sandwich, says Robin? Not on me. And not in the studio. I feel like there would be health and safety forms to fill in for such a requirement. But honestly, Robin, if they put a microwave in the studio, I don't think I'd ever leave. Because then we would have a food source, we would have main meals heated up, and they'd have me doing this round the clock. Thank you, Robin, getting in touch. Yeah, it was good to chat with Matt as well before we went to air. There is a microwave in the building somewhere, but I think it requires me to go down several flights of stairs. And I don't want to leave you guys anyway, dear listener, because I'm having too much fun. 01782 922 220. Now, we lost a huge star just yesterday. Dolly Parton died, aged 80, after what we now understand was a brief battle with cancer. She leaves behind one of the most remarkable legacies in music. Honestly, thousands of songs, huge, huge hits. Jolene, 9 to 5, I Will Always Love You, a career spanning many, many decades. But I think actually what is so readily coming out time and again, and we absolutely have to celebrate, is what she did with her success. The Imagination Library, hundreds of millions of books she placed into children's hands, quietly giving enormous amounts of money and time to communities, education, medical research, and people in need. And we're going to lean into that a little bit more, and I'm going to dig out a track as well that she that we have on UCB2 as well to play in just a few moments. Some wonderful things she left us by way of a legacy of points to ponder, and indeed we'll do just that here in a mo.
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It's tempting to put our heads down and carry on when we hear about the state of the world, to change the channel or scroll on past that piece of news. But what if instead we took to our knees in prayerful protest and chose to make that first change in our lifestyle? What if we remembered and stepped into our calling to care for that which God created?

Remembering the great Dolly Parton, who we lost just yesterday, as it was announced here just last night, in fact, that the wonder that she was had passed away aged 80 after what we know was a brief battle with cancer, leaving behind one of the most incredible legacies in music. Thousands of songs, but I have to say, what most definitely follows so very quickly and is worth celebrating is what she did with her success. And I think incredible to see, not least as we were talking about this around the dinner table last night, was the things like the Imagination Library, where Dolly helped put hundreds of millions of books into children's hands, quietly gave enormous amounts of money and time to communities, education, research, people in need. And she just had this extraordinary combination of ambition, humour, humility, generosity, and someone really who knew exactly who she was and wasn't afraid to use what she'd been given to make life better for other people. And it would be remiss if we didn't, in fact, lean into some of the things that Dolly said over the years that indeed point us, I reckon, closer to the one who knows us, who purposes us. So let's be inspired. Let's be more Dolly. I reckon we could. She said this, storms make trees take deeper roots. Yeah. And there's that beautiful picture in the Bible in Jeremiah 17 that says the person who puts their trust in God is like a tree planted by water. When the heat comes, it doesn't have to be afraid. And storms can be frightening, and none of us would choose them. But sometimes the things that shake us are also the things that send our roots deeper. And maybe if you're in that storm today, the prayer isn't simply, God, get me out of this, but it's, God, use this to help me grow deeper roots. You know, Dolly also said this, don't get so busy making a living that you forget to make a life. And actually, it sounds remarkably like that passage that came to mind for me in Ecclesiastes, where the Bible's talking about God's gift to enjoy the things of life, to eat, drink, work, laugh, and take pleasure in what we've been given. And it's a good reminder. Our lives aren't just about the work that we get done, but it's about the people we love, the moments we notice, the laughter we share, the gifts God has given us to enjoy. So don't be so busy making a living that you forget to make a life. Now, in true Dolly style, she once said, it's hard to be a diamond in a rhinestone world. And I just wonder if there's something of a truth in that, that we live in a world that can put enormous value on appearance, success, what's shining on the outside. But you know, in the Bible, in 1 Samuel 16, it reminds us that people look at the outward appearance, but that God looks at the heart. He sees something deeper. He knows who you really are. And perhaps part of finding your purpose is learning to see yourself the way he sees you. And we're going to come back to that in just a second. Couple more things she said, which I just think are so inspiring. The way I see it, if you want the rainbow, you've got to put up with the rain. Ooh, well, surely. So as it speaks of the seasons in Ecclesiastes 3, there is a time for everything and a season for every activity under the heavens, a time to weep and a time to laugh, a time to mourn and a time to dance. Life will inevitably bring rain, but perhaps faith gives us the confidence that the rain isn't the end of the story. There are still rainbows to come. And I have to say, of all the things that I've read, and all the quotes that over the years I've been drawn to by the great Dolly Parton, the one that I really like is this. Find out who you are and do it on purpose. Find out who you are and do it on purpose. And there's something pretty biblical about that. In Ephesians 2 verse 10, it says, we are God's handiwork created in Christ Jesus to do good works, which God prepared in advance for us to do. In other words, God didn't make you by accident. He made you with purpose. And there's something beautiful about discovering what that purpose is and then getting on with it. Some very wise words.
as we remember Dolly Parton, who's passed yesterday and who we're remembering. And those quotes, just to encourage us, my favourite, absolutely. Find out who you are and do it on purpose. 142. And to the lady herself.

0: coming up for 10 to 2. Abby back with you on Afternoons, keeping you company through till 4. And a look ahead, of course, to tomorrow. With it being Thursday, we will be taking time to pray from 1 till 2. And you can be getting in touch ahead of that hour with your prayer requests. Email breakthrough@ucb.co.uk. breakthrough@ucb.co.uk. Steve Botham will be my guest here tomorrow afternoon from 1.
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3: 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Oh, may we always purpose in our hearts to be Jesus-centric. What do I mean by that? But we resolve that Jesus must take the center place of everything that we are and everything that we do. But Jesus should never be peripheral, but rather central. It says in Romans 11:36 that from him come all things, through him are all things, and to him are all things. I want to encourage you, make sure he's the center of your salvation. You're saved by him alone. Make sure he's the center of your worship. Don't worship songs or good rhythms or harmonies, but always make sure that the center of your worship is Jesus. And also always maintain he's the center of our lives, but he's seated on the central throne of who we are, not off center or peripheral, but at the very place that we live from. So today, let us purpose that we are going to be Jesus-centric people. The Lord bless you. Have an amazing day.

UCB2 plays your Lou Fellingham. Strong to Deliver plays your Wednesday afternoon. 26th of August. Lovely to be in your company here on UCB2, the home of hope and worship. Abby, keeping you company through till 4.

0: Jessica Lesley, Made to Be. What a wonderful song. Just pour out that we know to be true, who God has created us and made us to be. That wonderful reminder of whose children we are. Just gone 12 minutes past two. Thank you for choosing UCB2. So Wednesday, 26th of August. Happy birthday if you're celebrating. Yeah, sun's out. I mean, we had thunder. I had a little moment, listener, and I got up and I could hear the rain. Oh, is there anything quite like being snug as a bug in a rug under the duvet and you can hear the rain outside? I reckon that is one of life's lovely moments. Now, obviously praying that we don't get too many of those under canvas in the next few days, but I sat up in bed, threw open the curtains, and I just sat there staring out the window. Oh, it was lovely. I'm pleased to say it's a game of two halves today, and the sun is now out, and I hope you are getting a bit of that as well. They did tell us it would be like this. What a day, though, to be born. What a day, what a day. Back to 1682. When the English astronomer, one Edmund Halley, first observes the comet named after him. On this day in 1959, British Motor Corporation introduces the Morris Minor... British Motor Corporation introduces the Morris Mini Minor. Only 10 feet long... Yet seats four passengers. But my word, over the years, have people tried to fit many more people in a Mini. I'm sure there's some records been broken, haven't there? And on this day back in 1907, one Harry Houdini escapes from chains underwater in 57 seconds at the Aquatic Park in San Francisco, California. Now, you see, that's impressive. But were he around now, you'd have to ask him, has he ever escaped Primark shoe department on a Saturday afternoon? That, honestly, is on a whole nother level.
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5: 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Just this year alone, we've preached the gospel to 143,000 young people across the UK, and I just want to escalate that. I want that platform to grow so that we get this opportunity to reach millions of young people.
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6: Hi everybody, it's Tim here from Crown Jesus Ministries. I had a conversation with a man during a time of street ministry in Belfast. He told me how his family were Christians, both his wife and his kids, and he was happy that they were because it was good for them, but he could never be one himself. I asked him why. He told me that he had been involved in activity during the Northern Irish Troubles and that he could never be forgiven for what he'd done. A lot of the time it won't be that obvious and blunt, but more on a subconscious level. How many Christians are bound by guilt and shame and keep themselves at arm's length from Jesus? In John 6, Jesus says, "All those the Father gives me will come to me. All those who come to him will never be driven away."

2:32. She's going to be epic this weekend, and she's, of course, already, I think it might even be today or tomorrow, playing in the Netherlands before making her way to Wisden Estate, West Sussex, for an incredible weekend of worship. The great CC Winans there, and worthy of it all. 2:33. Talking of artists who'll be at Big Church, it's going to be great to have their energy back this year. 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

They are going to be great. Check out, I have to tell you, go to the Big Church Festival website, will you, my friend? Make sure if you are headed there or indeed to any events for this coming weekend. Do you know, I do love an FAQ. I do

0: always have, I have to say, of some of these websites where you just get the lowdown on what's going on. And friend, do that, would you, this weekend. Get yourself up to date with what's on so that you get the very best of your experience. I was talking about the alternative packing list, and I just wonder, as you are getting ready to maybe head away this weekend, particularly if you're headed to a festival, big church, loads of others I know going on as well. Hello to you. Maybe some alternative things you can make sure you pack. I know Matt was talking all the essentials through the morning. But an alternative thing to pack is patience. Honestly, my friend. Patience for the car parking. Patience for the queues, for the toilets, the portaloos.
1: Yes.
0: Patience for the showers, for the traffic. Patience for the tired children who will test you. Nothing to pack. Planning. Leave room in the diary for God to interrupt your plans. But know where you're going. Have a sense. Have your sight map ready to go. But would you pack a bit of room for some interruptions? Go off grid. Get yourself organised in that regard so that you plan for the spaces when actually anything could happen. And that's okay. Would you pack, my friend, some positivity? I'm talking to myself here. So often I'm just right, if this goes wrong, we'll do this. If I haven't remembered this, then we'll do this. But actually, let's pack some positivity, shall we, this weekend? Choose to notice the good rather than catalogue what's going wrong. What if it all goes right? Would you this weekend? And I know you are going to see so many people in high-vis jackets. You're going to see so many lanyards. You're going to see so many people out and about. Pack some generosity. Don't leave it just to the ones who volunteered to be doing it, but share the chairs, share the picnic blanket, share the view of the main stage, offer someone a hand, buy someone a coffee, let someone go ahead of you in the rush to the worship stage. Yeah. And last, expectation. Pack expectation. Don't just go hoping to hear your favourite band, but go expecting to meet with God. Ready and raring to go. And finally, pack a bit of grace. For yourself as much as everyone else, I am sure you are already putting in the hours and the resources and the money and the cooking to make sure it's all going to go well. You don't have to have the perfect festival. You might miss a session. You might lose your tent pegs. You might get rained on or have a spectacular family meltdown. But God is still God. He's still with you. And we're praying you're going to have an epic time. UCB2, an alternative packing guide.

0: Wednesday afternoon here on Afternoons, and I've missed our pick of the pod, as indeed each week we take time to dig into the wealth of conversation, discussion, teaching, and great content that you can discover over in the podcasts section of the UCB Player app. Now, indeed, brand new today, this week on Gospel Entrepreneurs, host Josh Cutting is joined by Sarah Bainbridge and Kath Lee. They are from the Abdalum program, and they've been sharing with Josh just how far they've come on their own journey in faith and how they came to co-lead the Abdalum, which is a charity which supports people struggling without community to prop them. And they've been sharing how they've built the organization up from humble beginnings into what is today an effective support system and budding social enterprise. Lovely to hear from them as they've been sharing with Josh. And we're going to pick up just a story or two from their work. Don't forget, you can hear the full conversation right now over in the podcast section under Gospel Entrepreneurs. But let's hear from Kath as we begin with some thoughts on how she came to faith and came to be working with Abdalum.
1: And in 2010, my life really brought me to my knees. I had a son who was struggling with addiction and suicidal ideation. And I was more afraid than I've ever been. And I'd tried everything in the city. I went everywhere looking for help because I refused to go to church. But my youngest son told me about the church he was attending that was starting a ministry called Celebrate Recovery. So that was me. That's my last resort. I'll go. Little did I know when I got there that it wasn't my son that was going to get the help. It was me. And God's taken me on quite a journey since then of transformation, healing. He's shown me in a new way, maybe I think actually for the first time, what his grace and his mercy really means. Wow. I think I saw the law before, but I never saw grace. So really, I came to Celebrate Recovery in 2011. I'm still there. And then in 2014, I took over caretaking the ministry because the previous leader had left, had to move on. And I said, well, I'll caretake it until someone else comes along, and still doing that. And then in 2017, throughout those years of being away from church, I was very focused on building a successful career because that was my new identity. Mm-hmm. I needed that. In 2017, I felt God was nudging me to give more focus to the recovery side of my life. And so I made the decision. I can't say I was wholly on board with God, but I'd still made the decision to leave my job. I didn't know what I was going to walk into or step onto. But as I took that step, God then raised up an opportunity to volunteer with the Abdalum program, and that's where I am now.
2: Great. So that leads us to the conversation we're going to have today. We're going to explore, Sarah, in a snapshot, what is that and how did that come to be?
3: Yeah, so Abdalum is a charity that helps people get their lives back on track, and that looks different for each individual. We really want to help and reach as many people as we can, and our focus is outside the church. So it's people who are struggling within the community, not the church community. So we work with statutory services, GPs, mental health teams, who refer people into us, and they come to us to get help. And we run a variety of courses dependent upon, the needs of the people within our community.
2: Mm. Could you tell us maybe one or two stories where you've just seen transformation? I mean, you know, you can change names or whatever to help, but we'd love just people to hear a little glimpse of where you've seen some breakthrough or some stories of transformation and change. That'd be great.
1: An obvious one that springs to mind is a guy who came into our residential care. He had come from rehab. He'd had quite a long time in drug addiction, drug dealing. And at the point that he came to seek help at the rehab at the original point was that his life was under threat. you know, because that's the underbelly of that world that he was in. He came through rehab, came to us, wasn't really, you know, because part of the deal of being in the house is that it is mandatory for these guys to come to Celebrate Recovery. They come to church and they also come to a life group because we believe they need healthy community around them. And some of them don't know what healthy community looks like. So it's important to plug them into the right people.
2: Yeah.
1: And as a result of him coming to the house and into the church, there are a couple of guys in our church who are real men of God. And they took him under their wing and they discipled him really without him realizing he was being discipled. He eventually gave his life to Jesus, and then he was all in, and has been ever since. And he spent some time pursuing a number of options, what his future might look like. Mm. In the end, he came to a point he was ready to move on, which is great. That's what we want. He moved on. He started to work for himself. He got his own flat. And rolling forward on now, so he's been out of our support now for, well, out of our house. He's not been out of our support, but he's been out of our house now for about 5 years.
2: Wow.
1: And he is now fully employed. He's training in some new skills as well. He preaches at different churches. He is leading a youth ministry in his church.
2: Wow.
1: And he contacted us last week to tell us that he's just got engaged.
2: No, wow, come on.
1: So God has
2: done... complete transformation.
1: Absolutely.
2: Wow.
0: Amazing stuff hearing there. Talking to gospel entrepreneurs Josh Cutting, Sarah Bainbridge and Kath Lee from the Adullam Programme. 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
9: 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Choices. We make them nonstop. Researchers tell us that we're deluged with thousands of media messages that influence our lives daily. Our mobile devices are a big part of the problem. Researchers indicate that we check our phones about 150 times a day. The noise of all those combined messages can make us distracted and confused because we're literally becoming overwhelmed with information. So, today, take a break from the noise to listen to God's quiet voice of direction. Proverbs 1:5 instructs us to let the wise listen and add to their learning, and let the discerning get guidance. So turn off the noise and turn on the silence of God's voice. It will be the best choice you make today.
0: Thank you very much, Kathleen. We are headed up towards 5 to 3. That means your latest news updates follow in around 5 minutes. More music. We've got your word for today on the way at 3:40. And before all that, of course, a new game of What's on the What? Yes, your daily rhyming quiz returns here at 3:22 afternoons. Can't wait to play it with you. Stay in touch this afternoon on 01782 922 220. We head up to your news with an artist you won't want to miss this weekend at Big Church. This is Josh Baldwin.

Love Story kick off our final hour together. I know it's already just coming up for 5 minutes past three here Wednesday afternoon. Abby back with you on afternoons this week. Such a pleasure to have your company. Thank you for choosing UCB2. Hope you're doing well. Hope the day's been kind to you. Getting lots done or maybe busy doing nothing. All of the above, completely fine. This is Alan Scott next. Call My Name.

0: Alan Scott plays on your UCB2. 8 minutes past three then, Wednesday. And of course, a lot still to come through your afternoon. Drive continues. Ruth is back. I have spotted her. I have spied her with my own eye, listener. She is, well, both of them. Both of them. And she is most definitely in the building, returning to your drive show after a long weekend, keeping you company here from four. And then, of course, Wednesday evenings just made for those gospel rhythms. Ethel keeps you company here from seven on our specialist music hours that continue weeknights from seven, with then teaching, of course, Anne Henderson all this week, keeping you company on worship and the word from eight, as we've been looking at this thing of living hope. And John Hudson from Basingstoke Church continues his thoughts on 1 Peter. And for those that count their home in Christ, we receive a challenge and an encouragement to live in the new reality we inhabit. What does that look like? More tonight from John at 8:15 in our Word of Hope. Before, Jeff Vines is here from 9:30, talking in a new two-parter on awakenings. We move to Matthew chapter 7, and we're looking at moving past good intentions and how becoming a Christian requires commitment with everything that we need to give over to the Lord. Great thoughts as we go deeper into the Word tonight from 8 here on UCB2. This is your 10-minute warning. Well, 9 minutes, no, thereabouts. Playing What's on the What? Our rhyming quiz returns at 20 past.
1: From

0: Chris Tomlin, Matt Redman. 80 minutes past three. Well, here we are. And here we go again. Good to be bringing you this quiz back, honestly. I don't know quite how it runs and runs and runs, but that it does, bounces back. It's called What's on the What? It's my daily rhyming quiz. Now, obviously, it hasn't been so daily just recently. Because it takes a day out or two over on Drive quite happily. It doesn't quite fit the bill, I would say, for This Is My Story. But that's fine. It's had a little R&R, rest and recoup, through August. I can't promise it's bigger and better than ever, but it's back. So, here's how we play. I set for you a clue, and by way of an answer, I'm looking for two words, and those words need to rhyme. We end up with a phrase like a frog on a log or an elf on the shelf. You'll have 10 minutes to get in touch. If you think you know what's on the what, something's on the something, that's basically it. You've got to fill in the blanks. So you'll get in touch on WhatsApp, added points, of course, for emojis, voice notes. Tell me who you are, where you are, what you're up to, what's going on, what you're having for tea, all that sort of stuff. And we'll see how you fare. So your clue today is this. This muddy Wellington footwear has been stuffed inside a smart tuxedo jacket pocket. This muddy Wellington footwear has been stuffed inside a smart tuxedo jacket pocket. But what's in the what? There you go. If you think you know, you can get in touch. 01782 922220, please. 01782 922220 for the WhatsApps and, of course, over on email, abby@ucb.co.uk. I'll remind you of the clue in just a few minutes again. But for now, this muddy Wellington footwear has been stuffed inside a smart tuxedo jacket pocket. But my friend, what's in the what?
1: 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In the Bible, Jesus talks a lot about money and possessions, and he used parables to make his point, as our podcast Bible expert Mike Beaumont explains.
2: Now, let's be very clear. 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It's not the money or the wealth or the stuff per se. It's whether the money and the wealth and the stuff can make room for God or not. And of all the things in this life, one of the biggest things that can squeeze God out is the desire for more. More money, more stuff. And then when I've got enough, I'll make space for God. But this parable is saying, you know, how much is enough? And how do you know you're going to be able to keep on pursuing that?
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3: Hello, my name is Chip Kowalsing, and alongside my wife Sarah, we lead Harvest City Church in Leicester. You know, worry accomplishes nothing. I have had so many worries over my lifetime, many of which have never came to pass. Jesus' promise to us is simple. He says it this way, I will be with you always, even until the end of the age. Oh, isn't that a great promise? Christ is asking us not to worry about tomorrow. Worry cannot help us or change our situation. Worry accomplishes nothing except causing anxiety, inflicting undue pain, and robbing us of sleep. Instead, ask God to hold your tomorrow in His hands. When we worry, we doubt God's ability to look after us. God's desire is only the best for His people, and He has all power to make it happen.

Arcadia Worship, come to your throne. Takes us just past 27 minutes past three. A few more minutes then on today's What's on the What. Yes, it's back. And your clue is this. This muddy Wellington footwear has been stuffed inside a smart tuxedo jacket pocket. Don't you know? This muddy Wellington footwear has been stuffed inside a smart tuxedo jacket pocket. But what's in the what? Think you know? Go on, let me know. 01782 922 220. 01782 922 220. Abby at ucb.co.uk. Answers after this.

I like this. Ryan Ellis, Brandon Heath, highly favoured. I mean, I do listen to the music on UCB2, but just so often it feels like one slips through the net and I go, oh, I don't feel like I've heard that before.

We are playing What's on the What, as we do at 3:20 every afternoon. So the answers roll around and your clue was this. This muddy Wellington footwear has been stuffed inside a smart tuxedo jacket pocket. But what's in the what? Thank you as you've been getting in touch over on the email, abby@ucb.co.uk. Enjoying the show as ever, says David. I do believe the answer is, oh yes, getting it right. Well done. Otherwise, fairly quiet on the emails. I'm going to just take that down to holiday time. That it is. Afternoon to Claire, who's getting it right. Well done to Steve, who said, well, all I can think of is that. And you're right, Steve, you're right. Be confident in your answer, Steve. And it is indeed right. Well done to Caroline in Southampton. Blessings to you. Thank you for your message. Hi to Judy. Getting it right. Resting with my Bible and you. Oh, that sounds lovely. That does sound a lovely afternoon. Just a guest today, says Lisa. Today I've been out to a local community centre for lunch with Mum. Baked potato and chicken mayo was our lunch. It was really yummy. Well, that's good. You cannot beat a baked potato, but I will be honest, if I'm in the queue to get my lunch, and that baked potato that I see cooking behind you on the hot grill or whatever isn't the size of my head, I'm not going to choose it. That's how I eat my baked potatoes. Size circumference of my actual head, please. Beans and cheese, first choice. A veggie chili, always very tasty. Or a bolognese. A little sprinkling of the old cheddar on top. Oh, well done to Nina getting it right this afternoon. Jenny says, those weeks that you've been away actually went really fast. Great to hear you. What's on the What back? Greetings from a very sunny Amsterdam. Oh, Jenny, that sounds good. Well done to Pauline getting it right and everybody else who indeed said it was a boot in a suit. Yeah, well done to you at home. If you got that right, we will, of course, have more tomorrow at 3:20. Now, can I squeeze in a couple of tracks before the word for today? I'm going to do my best, listener. And then grab it and throw it in the trash is the order of the day. You'll have to find out what we're talking about in our daily devotions here in about 6 minutes.

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1: The word for today is grab it and throw it in the trash. In 2 Corinthians chapter 10 and verse 5 we read, bringing every thought into captivity. Author Max Lucado wrote, sometime back, a mother asked me to pray for her 8-year-old son. He was troubled by a constant barrage of images and scary visions that left him withdrawn and timid. They even took his sleep at night. On the day we met, his eyes filled with tears and he clung to his mother. She had taken him to doctors, but nothing had helped. I told him that the devil had no authority over his life, that the real battles are fought in the mind, that God will help us take every thought captive. I urged him to memorize a Bible verse and quoted each time the fearful thoughts came to his mind. Reach up with your hand, I urged, and grab the thought and throw it in the trash. And as quickly as you do that, replace it with a verse of scripture. We then anointed him with oil and prayed for him. 5 days later, his mother reported great progress. Since last week, the images are gone. He is no longer seeing them. He recites this scripture from Psalm 25, verse 5, nightly. Lead me in your truth and teach me, for you are the God of my salvation. I believe this has brought him closer to Christ. He uses the strategy of throwing the fearful thoughts away in the trash can. He said when he tried to throw them away, his head would hurt. I asked, what made them go away? He smiled and said, I know God made them go away. So the word for today is grab it and throw it in the trash. That's the word for today on UCB.

0: going to be such a massive song of the weekend when she sings it live at Big Church. Ellie Limebear and the wonderful Give Me Joy. Now, listen, we've got the band back together, and I did wonder whether I would pull the fader down on that one a little earlier to give us more time to talk, Ruth O'Reilly Smith, but
1: I don't think we need that. Surely
0: no, the song's just too good.
1: It's good.
0: It was like Ruth or Ellie. Ruth.
1: Oh, yeah.
0: Or Ellie. And I don't like to choose between my best friends, you know, how it is. But, sorry. Ruth O'Reilly Smith, right there, living, breathing in front of me. How are you?
1: Darling, very good, thank you. I know we've been next to each other conversing, but we haven't been across from one another
0: like
1: this.
0: Well, no, and you...
1: It's good to see your face, not just your ear.
0: Well, what... It's good to see you.
1: That's how we
0: face,
1: talk.
0: Not just your ear. That's okay. Can I get on a t-shirt, please? It's nice to see your face.
1: I hear you've been talking about quotes.
0: I have.
1: Dolly quotes.
0: I have, because...
1: I couldn't measure up at all, ever. But yeah, she's
0: amazing.
1: Oh, I reckon
0: amazing. You've got some wise words there. They're hiding well, but you've got them. No, we were talking about being more Dolly. Mm. We were doing that about 1:30 because the late Dolly Parton, who we lost yesterday, oh, what a woman, what a woman. And I know I've quoted her at times over the years because she would have a few wise things to say, honestly. Mm. And honestly, my the algorithms on my Instagram, it's basically... Dolly TV, honestly. And I'm okay with that.
1: Yeah.
0: There's some very wise words. And I watched a documentary about her a few years ago, and I was just taken so much by, you know, her heart and how she grew up, the manner in which she grew up, but always just absolutely sold out and thinking of other people, left, right and centre. That was so immediately apparent anytime she would talk. And yet, of course, you saw the big hair, you saw the rhinestones, we saw the outward appearance. Mm. But absolutely, you didn't have to spend too much longer watching anything of what she did to see that it came from a very pure heart as well.
1: Yeah, yeah. And I think it was really interesting because my husband is pretty good with his music.
0: Yeah.
1: And he was under the impression that she'd lost her husband years ago.
0: No,
1: but actually,
0: it wasn't
1: passed away last year.
0: Well,
1: he only died. Because he was never in the spotlight with her. Which is extraordinary. I mean, I didn't even know that she was married until I kind of did a bit of a deep dive into some of her story.
0: And listen, I think a lot of people are going to be actually sort of swallowing their words a bit, because I think going by some of her songs, you might have made up the story of kind of what was going on in the background. But she had a long, happy, invested marriage.
1: Yeah.
0: And,
1: you
0: know, and I mean, I love this. Do not test me on this. But I know the song I Will Always Love You, which, of course, is a first dance, mm-hmm. has been at the top of the charts, covered by many, wasn't even written as a love song. It was a goodbye song that she was writing, I think, to actually somebody that she worked in the industry with.
1: The guy that she hosted the telly program
0: with
1: for years.
0: It blows my mind, really. You're going to learn some different stuff about who was an amazing woman, actually. And it's been lovely to share a little bit of that along the way.
1: We will do a bit of a Dolly.
0: Yeah, why not?
1: At some point.
0: Why not?
1: It was quite funny, actually, because we are in the throes of a house reno at the moment.
0: Look at you. Got the thesaurus at reno.
1: Well, I knew I was going to be talking to you. So
0: oh, right, okay.
1: Down with the
0: down,
1: language.
0: Down with the what's
1: the lingo.
0: Yeah, good.
1: The what's it.
0: I'm glad you are.
1: Oh, dear. Anyway, so I didn't have a clue. I just kept hearing Dolly songs all over the radio. And then I saw the message from Samuel saying that she'd actually passed away. Yeah, she's one of those people who you kind of expect to just live forever. You know that
0: totally.
1: She won't, but the fact that she's not here anymore is just bonkers. Anyway, so we will do a bit of that. Content Cory is back today.
0: Yeah.
1: Apparently she was very kind to you yesterday,
0: so
1: I'm hoping the trend will continue today.
0: Yeah, I think
1: I mean, she's Scotland. Although, to be fair, she did tell me the clues and I don't think I would have got it.
0: No, it was tough. I mean, I was very pleased to get one of them.
1: So Around the World in 80 Seconds with Content Cory. Our MCQ is about Spuds.
0: Oh, come on.
1: Yes, bring it on. And then, so talking about pitting them against one another, I know that over the last few days when you've been covering Drive, your Tea Time tune has been about one BCF artist.
0: Yeah, yeah.
1: I've decided to put two
0: against them fight.
1: Each other. And it's going to be a CC versus Daigle.
0: Ooh!
1: CC Winans versus Lauren
0: you
1: Daigle.
0: Play.
1: I know.
0: Dirty.
1: I mean, it's not a competition or anything.
0: But kind of is. I mean, it kind of is. I mean, it actually is. You're asking people to choose.
1: I guess it is.
0: But you try
1: but
0: and dress
1: it
0: up.
1: It depends on what
0: as...
1: you feel like. Mm. One of them is more up-tempo than the other.
0: I'm not going to say that any...
1: I love both of them, but...
0: Neither of us have got to face either of them at the weekend either, so I think we'll be
1: this
0: fine.
1: This is true. Yes, exactly.
0: Leave it to the others.
1: Bring it on. I'll blame the listeners. That and, you know, this and that and...
0: This and that.
1: The other bits and bobs.
0: Lovely.
1: Yes.
0: Sounds like a show I can get on board with. It's great to be back and just, well... lose about 8 minutes with you there.
1: Oh, wow.
0: Pure silliness, but why not? It's good. It's very good. Ruth keeps you company with Drive all the way from four.
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1: Hi, this is Bishop Daniel, president of GFA World. I remember as a small boy traveling with my father to many of his radio rallies. Sometimes 10,000, 20,000, 100,000 people would gather to hear him speak and share about Christ's love. There was a blind man who got into the bus and told his friends that he is going to go see the person who is speaking. They laughed at him. But in the meeting, God healed him. We didn't know about this, but he got back into the same bus, and the people in the bus were shocked that God had healed him. We learned about it later because it was published in a newspaper that a blind man had been healed. This is what's happening all over the mission field. The book of Acts is very much alive through the lives of our national missionaries who are bringing the hope of Christ to those in greatest need.
2: For all your comments, messages, quiz entries, and just generally keeping me company through the afternoon. Lovely to be with you 1 till 4 here on your UCB2. Well, of course, our Thursday afternoon tomorrow all starts with an hour of prayer breakthrough. Looking forward to doing that with Steve Botham as my guest. Be here and stand with us in prayer with you. Can't wait. 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
1: UCB News at 4 o'clock. I'm James Morris. Meta's agreed to settle a US court case which accused it of deliberately designing its platforms to be addictive to children. The owner of Facebook and Instagram is to pay a maximum of around £12 billion. While it still denies any wrongdoing, the firm's going to disable some features on teen accounts, like having the number of likes of a post visible. Mary Rhodey's son died after chatting to a criminal posing as someone else. You may find her words distressing.
2: They call it spontaneous suicide. I call it what it was, the predictable outcome of a system that protects corporations instead of children.
1: The Samaritans are available free on 116 123. A news agency is reporting a 13-year-old girl is among 12 UK citizens missing in flash floods in border areas of Nepal and Tibet. Local police are expecting the overall number of victims, currently around 100, to rise over the next few hours. Villages and roads have been damaged, with Nepal asking India and China for help. Experts are urging households in Britain on standard variable tariffs to switch after a 4% rise in the energy price cap. A typical home will pay around £60 a year more from October, but those on fixed deals are largely shielded from the latest changes. Boss and founder of gas and electricity company Octopus, Greg Jackson, says the UK's had high energy prices for way too long.
3: And then, you know, we've seen the crisis in the Hormuz has doubled the global price of gas, and the UK is far too susceptible to that.
1: And millions of pounds worth of previously secret donations made by Dolly Parton are emerging in tributes following her death. The country music icon, who had cancer, was 80. The Bishop of East Tennessee, Brian Cole, said countless lives have been positively impacted by her life, a living expression of the call to selfless giving which we recognise in the Gospel of Jesus Christ. That's the latest UCB News.
4: Thanks, James. And thanks, Abby. And now to your midweek weather here on UCB2 and The Drive Show with me, Ruth. Sunny spells and scattered showers moving northwards, some heavy with hail and thunder leading to the risk of flooding in places. Scotland remaining largely dry, feeling warm and humid in the sunshine with light winds. For tonight, showers easing this evening, though some making their way back into southern Scotland. Further showers and torrential rain moving into southern and central areas overnight, turning quite murky in the north. And then for tomorrow, bands of heavy rain and thunderstorms slowly moving northwards across England and Wales. Sunnier skies following from the southeast, and then bright spells for Scotland and Northern Ireland with some scattered showers and feeling quite warm. And this is from 1 John chapter 1 and verse 9.
5: From the Bible, if we confess our sins, he is faithful and just and will forgive us our sins and purify us from all unrighteousness. 1 John 1:9.

Shane and Shane, and you've already won. Hello, good afternoon. It is your afternoon drive. I'm Ruth. Very good to be with you. Thank you, Abby. Back tomorrow with Prayer Breakthrough, by the way. 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We have got Content Cori back on the show today. I hear she was very kind to Abby yesterday, visiting sunny Scotland. And before that, a country that none of us can find on the map just yet. Oh, dear. Somewhere close to Fiji, apparently. I did ask Cori to be kind and give us some geography facts. So that's on the way. Also continuing to learn God's word, getting God's word into our hearts, remembering scripture. Got those memory verses, one from the Old Testament, one from the New Testament. On the way, it is our bookends. As always, you can get in touch with the show about your quizzes, about what we're chatting about, or anything else that you want to let us know about. This is your UCB2 family. Ruth@ucb.co.uk. You can also WhatsApp, send a voice note on there, or a message 01782 922220. This is David Leonard.

0: David Leonard and God of This Place. Hello, content, Corey.
1: Hello, hello. How are you?
0: I am well, thank you. You've got a juice.
1: I have.
0: And you brought me some chocolate.
1: I did.
0: I feel a little nervous about that.
1: Well, Ruth, you know, I'm not trying to sweeten the deal or like a consolation prize because I have full faith in you. I do.
0: I'm feeling just slightly nervous. I mean, I do like dark chocolate. It's not the brand that I usually have, so I'm eager to have a go at it.
1: Intrigued. Well, Nectar prices. It's where
0: Thank
1: I got
0: you.
1: It.
0: So, all right.
1: On offer.
0: All right. Right. So you've had Scotland yesterday.
1: Yes. Yeah.
0: And was it Tuvalu? It was. Something like
1: I believe.
0: That.
1: Which are Tuvalu. That was it. Tuvalu. Which okay. People amazingly got. Honestly,
0: our listeners are incredible.
1: You guys are amazing.
0: Yeah. All right. Well, let's have a go at this one. So I did ask you to give me some geography.
1: You did.
0: Do you think it's going to help?
1: You know, geography, I've maybe slightly stretched the parameters of geography, but I think you've got a fair shot.
0: Oh, Corey, what are you like? Go on then, girl.
1: Okay, are you ready? Here we go. So, Ruth, it's time for, you guessed it, Around the World in 80 Seconds. Woo! So I'm a country. I'm going to give you three facts to help you guess who I am. Then we'll have a song. I'll repeat those facts again. And then the answer and a fun fact. Here we go. Are you ready?
0: Yes, I am.
1: Oh, okay.
0: Just give it to me, girl.
1: Fact number one. I am the second least populated country in the world behind Mongolia. I'm roughly twice the size of California, yet unlike California, I have only 8 people per square mile. I feel like I've been quite nice with that one. Anyway, fact number two, I am home to the world's largest underground lake. The lake is 196 feet below ground level and is 215,000 square feet in size.
0: Largest underground lake?
1: Largest underground, so not largest lake. Sorry, okay. Emphasis on the underground.
0: Okay.
1: Fact number three, I am a global leader in environmental conservation. In 1990, I became the first country in the world to incorporate environmental protection into my constitution. There we go.
0: Goodness me.
1: How are you feeling about these facts?
0: As is usually the case with Around the World in 80 Seconds, I'm all over the world with all these facts. So you had me in Australia first with the population, but we have had Australia. So this isn't a country that we've had before, right?
1: No, unless I'm very much mistaken.
0: So probably not Australia because we have had Australia before.
1: And then
0: I was thinking perhaps somewhere in Europe, like Switzerland way. Like somewhere with lots of lakes.
1: Okay, I see where you're going there, yes.
0: I know this is an underground lake.
1: Yes.
0: But if there are lots of above ground lakes, there might be a big underground.
1: Maybe they flow underground.
0: I mean, surely there might be some left underground.
1: Ruth, I like it.
0: Although potentially, like maybe where you are is somewhere a little bit more icy. Like underground lake.
1: Okay, I see.
0: So, like,
1: I see
0: North
1: your logic.
0: Pole people.
1: Okay.
0: Give us those facts again, please.
1: Okay, here we go. Fact number one. So, I'm the second least populated country in the world behind Mongolia, and I've only 8 people per square mile. Fact number two, I'm home to the world's largest underground lake, which is 196 feet below ground level and is over 215,000 square feet. Fact number three, I'm a global leader in environmental conservation and became the first country to incorporate environmental protection into my constitution.
0: Right. Okay. I have a country in my head.
1: Okay.
0: I'm going to tell you during the song.
1: Ooh, I am ready. I'm waiting with bated breath.
0: Okay. So we're going to have a song. Let me know where Content Corey is in the world. You can let me know on WhatsApp 01782 922 220, or you can send an email ruth@ucb.co.uk.

0: Alexander Pappas and Keep Your Word. Well, it is Around the World in 80 Seconds.
1: Hello.
0: And
1: Ruth.
0: I gave you an answer, but I'm not sure if it's even a country.
1: Oh, there was a lot of confusion.
0: We were all over. A lot of confusion. I was all over the place.
1: All over the globe. It's tricky. And I understood all your reasoning as well. So,
0: all right, Corrie, remind us of those clues again.
1: Here we go. Okay, fact number one. I'm the second least populated country in the world behind Mongolia. I'm roughly twice the size of California, yet unlike California, I have only 8 people per square mile. Fact number two, I am home to the world's largest underground lake. This lake is 196 feet below ground level and is over 215,000 square feet in size. And lastly, I'm a global leader in environmental conservation. In 1990, I became the first country in the world to incorporate environmental protection into my constitution.
0: Mm.
1: There we are.
0: I love all of these facts. They just don't help me.
1: They just don't help.
0: They don't help me a lot.
1: They're interesting, but unhelpful as well.
0: Okay, so let's see what the listeners are saying. There are quite a lot of people going for one particular country, which is not the one that I've gone for.
1: Oh, what was the one you went for, Ruth?
0: Okay, so the one that I settled on eventually was Antarctica.
1: Yes. Which I really understood, but unfortunately, nevertheless, is incorrect.
0: I don't know if it's a country. I know it's a continent.
1: I wasn't sure either, actually, when you said.
0: I'm not going to mention the other one that I said, because there are a few people who've gone with the same one.
1: Okay.
0: Wendy thinks it might be New Zealand.
1: Okay.
0: And Andy, actually.
1: Wendy and Andy go for New Zealand. I'm afraid, guys, that's incorrect.
0: Okay. Sorry about
1: that. Sorry, guys. What else have we got?
0: What else have we got here? I've just got to get my times right here. We have got... We have got Stephen saying Myanmar.
1: Okay. No, sorry, Stephen.
0: All right, Carolyn is listening in from Southampton. And we've got Evans, who's also gone with this one as an option. And I was thinking it could be this one, but I don't think it's a separate country.
1: Okay.
0: Greenland.
1: I'm afraid Greenland's incorrect. I really understood your reasoning.
0: We've got a few people who have gone with Finland, including Evans.
1: Okay. Also incorrect, I'm afraid. Oh, no.
0: Okay.
1: Come on, guys. You've got this.
0: And we've got quite a lot of people who've gone with this one.
1: Okay.
0: So, Collie, first in with this one. Steve also going with this one. Blessing. And we have got Gail on email coming in with this one. Actually, Gail and Collie, both at exactly the same time,
1: really?
0: Said Namibia.
1: You guys are spot on.
0: Wow.
1: Congrats.
0: Namibia is just bonkers.
1: Yes.
0: Largest underground lake.
1: Isn't that crazy?
0: That's amazing.
1: Dragon's Breath Cave. Isn't that fantastic?
0: Wow. In Namibia. That's
1: in Namibia.
0: Bonkers.
1: Well done.
0: With your facts, I was thinking of somewhere that's obviously is not very populated.
1: Well, this is the thing, because it's with the size of it as well. It's really hard to, yeah.
0: Wow. Okay, so Namibia. Well done to Gail and Collie first in with the correct answer. And if you said Namibia, you're absolutely correct. Give us our extra fact, please.
1: Fact. Okay, so this one that I thought was super interesting. So Namibia's Ubelintu Baobab Tree and Heritage Centre is an 800-year-old hollowed-out tree. And this tree is large enough to fit 35 people in and has been used as a church, post office and jail throughout history.
0: Wow, I love that.
1: I had to include it. I thought that is fascinating.
0: Wow. Imagine having a huge tree.
1: Imagine having a tree that big. I mean, you see like Winnie the Pooh coming out of the tree.
0: I love that.
1: It's on a different scale.
0: Oh my goodness. That's beautiful.
1: There you go.
0: Very, very cool. Yeah, Collie says it was the lake that did it. Her general knowledge. On big underground lakes.
1: I am so impressed.
0: Very impressed.
1: Wow.
0: Yes, Gail and Collie, good job. And anybody else who said Namibia, thank you.
1: Oh, no worries.
0: Content
1: that was fun.
0: Corey, back tomorrow at about the same time.
1: Yes, yes. Super. I'll be back.
0: Give us some map facts, please. Yeah.
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4: Hi, I'm Catherine Hill, UK Director at Care for the Family. Carlo Coretto was a hermit who spent many years alone in the desert praying. One day he returned to Italy to visit his mother, and he had a startling insight. He realised that for more than 30 years, his mother had been busy raising a family with little or no time for herself. Yet she was more contemplative than he was. It was not that there was anything wrong with him spending time praying in the desert. It was rather that there was something very right about what his mother had been doing, living an interrupted life in the context of the demands of small children. Can we see the pressures on our lives not as an irritating interruption, but as God's gift to us in enlarging our capacity for love?

all the same. So because we've been having some work done on the house over the last few days, I have pretty much been out of the loop when it comes to what's going on in the news. And so, yeah, initially was thinking, why on earth are there so many Dolly Parton songs on the radio? And then saw on our little UCB2 group chat that Dolly Parton had passed away, which I was desperately sad about. You know,

there's just some people in the world who feel like they're going to go on living forever. What an amazing woman. Just amazing. Born into poverty in a one-room cabin in Tennessee. I think she was like the fourth of 12 children growing up in that room. And she ended up performing at the Grand Ole Opry, just a famous venue in Nashville. She was only 13 years old. She moved to Nashville after school, and that was where she met and married her husband. I mean, she met this guy, and they got together within, like, straight away, pretty much, got married in a year, and stayed married until he passed away last year. Phenomenal love story. She moved to Nashville after school, rose to fame through her partnership with Porter Wagoner before establishing this hugely successful solo career. She wrote more than 3,000 songs, including some of those well-known hits. I Will Always Love You. I didn't realize that she wrote that one. Whitney Houston made it famous in 1992. Of course, she also starred in films like 9 to 5, which obviously became a huge hit as well. But beyond music, she was a very successful businesswoman. She was also a philanthropist. Her Imagination Library provided hundreds of millions of free books to children right around the world. And she supported medical research, including work connected to the Moderna COVID vaccine. She was funny. She had a distinctive style, of course, but she was very deliberate with that. She had an extraordinary songwriting ability. She once said, "The way I see it, if you want the rainbow, you gotta put up with the rain." And so, yeah, as someone who's actually got all our furniture in the tent at the moment outside as we get work done inside, I wasn't too pleased that at 2 o'clock this morning I heard the rain. But, you know, I do like rainbows, so, and we do need the rain. So I'm just praying that our furniture doesn't get ruined. We're going to hear a song that Dolly Parton recorded with Zach Williams not too long ago. It's a stunning song. And so, of course, he was on Instagram after news of the death of Dolly Parton was announced. And this is what Zach Williams Music says on his Instagram feed. He says, "Your songs, your faith, the way you loved people impacted me more than you probably will ever know. You showed all of us that success didn't have to change your heart and that we could use what God gave us to make life a little bit better for somebody else. Thank you for the road you paved, the music you gave us, the example you set for artists like me. Country music and my own journey wouldn't be the same without you. Rest easy, Dolly. You are finally home. We all miss you down here." And here it is. There Was Jesus from Zach Williams and Dolly Parton.

Zach Williams, Dolly Parton, and there was Jesus. Dolly Parton died aged 80 yesterday. And, you know, if I think of her face, I always think of her smile. She once said, "I always just thought, if you see somebody without a smile, give them yours," which I think is great advice. We got your bookends, Learning God's Word, on the way after this one, which was added as a new song to the playlist at the start of August, Yvette Luna and House of God.

It was a new addition to the playlist at the start of August. Next Tuesday, we've got more new music starting. It is the 1st of September on Tuesday. Wow, it has absolutely flown by. For now, though, it is time for us to learn those two verses, Old Testament and New Testament. I know that Abby has been going through those already for the last couple of days, so hopefully you're getting your head around these ones, memorizing scripture, Old Testament and New Testament, having a go at being able to say these two off by heart by the end of the week. I have put them on our UCB2 Facebook group now, by the way. So our Old Testament bookend comes from Psalm 107 and verse 2. Let the redeemed of the Lord tell their story, those he redeemed from the hand of the foe. And then your New Testament bookend from 1 Peter chapter 3 and verse 15. But in your hearts revere Christ as Lord. Always be prepared to give an answer to everyone who asks you to give the reason for the hope that you have. But do this with gentleness and respect. People notice how we respond when life becomes difficult. A steady hope, a willingness to forgive, or a sense of peace in uncertain circumstances can raise questions in those around us. Sometimes the most powerful testimony begins before we even say a word. Let the redeemed of the Lord tell their story, those he redeemed from the hand of the foe. Psalm 107 and verse 2, your Old Testament bookend. I love that version of that psalm. And then your New Testament bookend from 1 Peter chapter 3 and verse 15. But in your hearts revere Christ as Lord. Always be prepared to give an answer to everyone who asks you to give the reason for the hope that you have. But do this with gentleness and respect. I love those two. We'll have another go tomorrow, Thursday, memorizing scripture here on Bookends.

0: The word for today is so good. Real practical advice, especially if you struggle with sleeping at night, if you struggle with bad dreams or intrusive thoughts. How to use God's word to be able to counteract those intrusive thoughts and bad dreams and overcome that. Perhaps also just with your language, just knowing that perhaps swearing, for instance, bad language is something that you just struggle with, that you feel uncomfortable with as a Christian. And hearing just practically how God's word can equip you and enable you to overcome that by the power of God's Spirit. Some real practical advice. It's one of the big reasons why I love our bookends where we learn scripture. It is vital for us to know our authority in Jesus Christ. We only know that if we know the scriptures. And so looking forward to having the word for today, just after 5 o'clock. Of course, we've got our usual features, old and new, a golden oldie track at about 5:30, followed by one of those new songs that was added to the playlist at the start of August. And then our tea time tune choices, as Abby has been doing over the last couple of days, are both BCF artists. So I know that she had Wren Collective choices yesterday and Charity Gale on Monday, but this evening I am pitching two Big Church Festival artists against one another. Although it's not a competition, but which of those two would you like to hear just before six? That's on the way.
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4: Hi, I'm Kieran Kelly from the Christian Institute. I've got quite a collection of music and I'm quite particular about how it's organised. Obviously, the LPs are separate from the CDs, remember those? Then rock and indie are separate from classical and Christian, and so on. Then within those genres, the bands and artists are in alphabetical order, and woe betide anyone who puts anything back in the wrong place. But what about when we carry this into the rest of life? Do some areas of your life seem very obviously Christian, while in others your faith feels a lot less relevant? If so, you're not alone. Many Christians find it hard to see the everyday relevance of their beliefs beyond personal devotions, church life, and evangelism. But God never intended us to compartmentalize our lives like this. Jesus says, "Let your light shine before men." It doesn't limit that to certain times and places. As Christians, we're called to live out our faith in Jesus in everything we do.

Worship Central at just after 5 o'clock. In a moment, we've got the word for today. But first, Philippa Hanna and Ben Pearson. Did you get to see Philippa Hanna and Israel Houghton? Part of the tour that they're doing at the moment, recording and releasing that album at Bradford Life Church in Bradford over the weekend. I think that was happening. If that was you, I would love to hear from you if you managed to pop in and be part of that. ruth@ucb.co.uk. Otherwise, you can get in touch with the show at any point on WhatsApp, 01782 922 220. Also coming up at 5:30, we've got our old and new and pitting two big church festival artists against each other for your tea time tune just before 6:00.

0: Just after 10 past five, it is your drive show with me, Ruth. Looking forward to putting those two Big Charge Festival artists against each other for your tea time tune. We've got Lauren Daigle and Cece Winans. And it's not necessarily about which one you'd like best, but which song you really want to hear just before 6 o'clock, your tea time tune. So that's on the way. And both of them are quite different in style. Obviously, different artists, but different in style. So it depends on the kind of music that you are looking forward to listening to just before six.
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2: The word for today is grab it and throw it in the trash. In 2 Corinthians chapter 10 and verse 5 we read, bringing every thought into captivity. Author Max Lucado wrote, some time back, a mother asked me to pray for her 8-year-old son. He was troubled by a constant barrage of images and scary visions that left him withdrawn and timid. They even took his sleep at night. On the day we met, his eyes filled with tears and he clung to his mother. She had taken him to doctors, but nothing had helped. I told him that the devil had no authority over his life, that the real battles are fought in the mind, that God will help us take every thought captive. I urged him to memorize a Bible verse and quoted each time the fearful thoughts came to his mind. Reach up with your hand, I urged, and grab the thought and throw it in the trash. And as quickly as you do that, replace it with a verse of scripture. We then anointed him with oil and prayed for him. 5 days later, his mother reported great progress. Since last week, the images are gone. He is no longer seeing them. He recites this scripture from Psalm 25, verse 5, nightly. Lead me in your truth and teach me, for you are the God of my salvation. I believe this has brought him closer to Christ. He uses the strategy of throwing the fearful thoughts away in the trash can. He said when he tried to throw them away, his head would hurt. I asked, what made them go away? He smiled and said, I know God made them go away. So the word for today is grab it and throw it in the trash. That's the word for today on UCB.

0: David and Nicole Binion and the Song of My Heart. If you need a reminder of our bookends, learning two verses from the Bible, Old Testament and New Testament, they are on our Facebook page, our UCB2 Facebook group page. The Old Testament bookend from Psalm 101 and verse 2, 107 and verse 2, that is. Let the redeemed of the Lord tell their story. Those he redeemed from the hand of the foe. I love this translation. It's so beautiful. Getting God's word into our hearts is what shapes us and helps us. If you're having bad dreams or just unhelpful thoughts, those intrusive thoughts, perhaps want to change the way that you, just your language and make it life-giving rather than just destroying yourself and others around you. I really want to encourage you to learn God's word and ask the Holy Spirit to bring scripture to mind so that you can replace that unhelpful way of thinking with God's word. The New Testament bookend is from 1 Peter chapter 3 and verse 15. But in your hearts, revere Christ as Lord. Always be prepared to give an answer to everyone who asks you to give the reason for the hope that you have. But do this with gentleness and respect. We'll look at those again tomorrow. Learning God's word, Old Testament and New Testament in our bookends at about 20 to 5.
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8: Hi, I'm Simon Allaby from Turn the Page. On the first day of spring 2018, 13,000 claims were made to one UK car insurer following a spate of accidents. Unseasonably cold weather had gripped the country, much of which was blanketed with snow. The highest level weather warning had been issued, meaning that there was a danger to life. Police forces across the land advised people only to travel if their journey was essential. Despite these warnings, thousands of motorists set out anyway, only to find themselves caught up in traffic jams, sliding off the road and crashing into others. It demonstrates the remarkable capacity we have to ignore warnings on the assumption that they don't apply to us. It's a common theme throughout the Bible, as a loving God spells out the consequences of choosing to reject him, while people do exactly that, assuming that they can safely ignore the warnings. But warnings are issued for a reason. And whether it's to stay off the roads in freezing weather or the consequences of keeping our backs turned toward God, we ignore them at our peril.

Best Street Music with Michael Shannon and Love Won't Stop. Hey, remember to catch the UCB2 Worship Room recording with Gas Street Music. And that is on our YouTube page, either UCB Media on YouTube or the video section of our UCB Player app. We've got loads of recordings on there from the UCB2 Worship Room, including one recorded right here at UCB Broadcasting from Gas Street Music. Got your old and new on the way. Looking forward to hearing one from Jesus Culture going back to 2016, 10 years ago.

Adam McWhirter, Jason Claiborne, and the atmosphere changes with glory. Hallelujah. Hi to Stephen, who writes in to say, I'm all set listening in from the garden. The sun popped out very briefly. Here at UCB Towers, we have had an absolute deluge. Yes, the rain has fallen. If you're listening in from Staffordshire, you may have experienced the same flash rain storm

either by email on ruth@ucb.co.uk or WhatsApp 01782 922 220. The Drive Show coming live from Big Church Festival on Friday between 4 and 7 with Chloe Wilson. Hello also to Luena, who is delivering out on her deliveries in Scotland. If you're having a delivery today, it may well be Luena who is bringing you your delivery. Okie dokie, let's get to our old and new track. We are rewinding to 10 years ago and a song on an album called Let It Echo from Jesus Culture. This one was written by Chris Killala, Joshua Silverberg, Mark Schoolmeesters and Ryan Williams. Now, before the writing of this particular song, church pastors were asked what kind of theme or message their congregations needed most at the time. And the response was all overwhelming. It was unanimous. They felt that the churches needed uplifting songs about the joy of the Lord and about breakthrough. And inspired by this feedback, the songwriters crafted this energetic song centered on spiritual awakening, freedom, and heavy burdens being lifted, coming alive in God's presence. Enjoy. It is The River from Jesus Culture featuring the voice of Kim Walker Smith.

0: Such a fun sounding song. I love it. Old and new, that was added to the playlist at the start of August. Got more new music kicking in here at UCB next Tuesday when September arrives. Just like that. School holidays are over. Back to school. What? I know. It's all good though. Your UCB tour is here with you through it all.
1: I want to dance like David. I want a faith like Paul. I want to sing like Silas tearing down the prison walls. I want to face that fire.

0: And that's who I praise.
1: Brandon Lake, and that's who I praise. He was at Big Church Festival last year, not this year. But wow, the artists who are going to be there, pretty amazing. So please do, yes, let me know if you are on the road. Obviously, message me if it's safe and legal to do so. If it's outside of the drive show, send me an email voice note to let me know how the drive's gone, where you've been driving from, who you are, and we'll see if we can have a little bit of fun with that on the program tomorrow between 4 and 7. Going to be coming to you live from Big Church Festival on Friday between 4 and 7 with Chloe Wilson, who will be there. And so that's going to be a whole lot of fun. But do tell me about your travel to Big Church Festival this year. Hello to Albert, who's listening in from Wisbech in Cambridgeshire, on his way home after a long day at work and having UCB2 for company. Great to hear from you. Thanks for checking in. Rightio, a couple of BCF artists, Lauren Daigle and Cece Winans. I know that as Abby has been standing in for me on Drive for the last couple of days, she's pitched two songs by the same artist who will be at Big Church Festival. But I decided to pit these two against one another. And it's the songs that we are listening out for, okay? So you tell me, what do you feel like? Although you may be a huge fan of Lauren Daigle and Cece Winans, as I am, maybe today you feel a bit like a song that sounds like this.

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3: Hi, my name's Paul Lloyd. I'm from Victory Outreach Manchester. I was addicted to heroin for 10 years, and I was told many times, once a junkie, always a junkie. And I believed it for years because I was lost and I didn't know any better. Until one day, Jesus found me in my mess. He showed me a new reality, and because of that, I have this message. Jesus can transform anyone. Please understand, though, there's no magic bullet. It takes time and willingness to follow him through tough times as well as good times. It's a bit like the story of how a caterpillar transforms into a butterfly. It takes the old to be dismantled so that the new can be birthed. All you have to do is give Jesus your wrongs, and in return, he'll give you his rights. Your past can be covered and your real future uncovered.
0: Well, while Paul Lloyd has been talking, the tea time tune choice has changed pretty much as the seconds have gone by. And so it's been interesting. Sheba, hello, welcome to the show. Driving back from Heathrow to Gloucester after 4 weeks in India. It is so good to be back listening to UCB2. And you guys have just got in there. Oh, man. Yes. Along with Rosie. And this is your tea time tune. Wendy's like, it's not fair to put these two against each other. I know, they're both so good.

Tamar and the crew are usually listening in from Wrexham. They're in Elmer today. And for them, it was actually a CC Winans, That's My King kind of day. So not their tea time tune choice. However, Friday is still going to be Friday Favorites. And so if you didn't get your song played on the radio, how about requesting That's My King from CC Winans for Friday Favorites? And you can do that through Chloe's email, just chloe@ucb.co.uk. Tell her it's for Friday Favorites. Otherwise, during the show on Friday between 4 and 7, you can still WhatsApp in that time and your song will hopefully get played on the radio live from Big Charge Festival. It's going to be a whole lot of fun. Now, coming up in the next hour after news from James, we will have our MCQ. And today, it's got something to do with potatoes. Maybe that's what's for tea. If it is, tell me.

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2: UCB News at 6 o'clock. I'm James Morris. At least 33 people from the UK are among hundreds missing after flash flooding in Nepal, in which nearly 100 people have died. Pictures from one area show watermarks up to the second floor of buildings. Meta's to pay up to around £12 billion to settle claims in the US that it designed platforms to be addictive to children. It's also agreeing to make changes to Facebook and Instagram, including daily limits and nighttime blocks for teenage users. The firm's denied wrongdoing. Police investigating the deaths of two people, including a child, in a house fire near Middlesbrough on Teesside have made two arrests. Officers were called to the Grangetown area in the early hours of this morning. A 48-year-old woman's in a critical condition. Two men, aged 23 and 31, are being questioned on suspicion of murder. The US is imposing sanctions on Palestine Action and declaring it a terrorist organisation. It accuses the UK-based group of supporting a series of attacks since 2020. Its co-founder says its activities are intended to disrupt Israel's military operations and called the decision an attack on free speech. Household energy bills will go up by an average of £60 a year from October. The regulators increased the price cap, which affects England, Wales and Scotland, by 4%. Meanwhile, household energy debt's expected to keep rising, with roughly 3 million households either in arrears or expected to fall behind by the end of the year. Helen Webb of Christians Against Poverty says if we're not on a fixed tariff already, we should consider it.
3: And I think particularly for all of us, particularly those in churches, if we've got neighbours and elderly friends or people that we know may not be able to access the internet, you know, to see if you might be able to, you know, help and support them or even just direct them to their energy supplier who will be able to help them.
2: And actor Tim Curry has died at the age of 80. He was the son of a Methodist Royal Navy chaplain. That's the latest UCB News. Your next update in an hour.
4: Thanks, James. And weather-wise for this evening and tomorrow, showery rain, locally heavy and thundery at times, spreading north. Elsewhere, showers mostly fade with a few fog patches developing. Further heavy, thundery rain reaching southern and southwestern England a little bit later, edging northwards. Warm and humid conditions continuing for many areas. And then for tomorrow, bands of heavy rain and thunderstorms slowly moving northwards across England and Wales. Sunnier skies following from the southeast, bright spells for Scotland and Northern Ireland with scattered showers, and it is going to be quite warm. And now to God's word. This is from Galatians chapter 3 and verse 26 to 28.
5: From the Bible. So in Christ Jesus, you are all children of God through faith. For all of you who were baptized into Christ have clothed yourselves with Christ. There is neither Jew nor Gentile, neither slave nor free, nor is there male and female, for you are all one in Christ Jesus. Galatians 3:26 to 28.

If you've not yet seen the official music video of this song, it is well worth a watch. Pat Barrett and his dad singing I've Got a Fire. Just after 6 o'clock, we've got your MCQ on the way. Your multiple choice question is all about spuds. Hello to Stephen, who's enjoying an organic sweet potato for dinner from Spain. Thank you very much, Stephen, for that one. With a few other bits and bobs, obviously, in a sweet potato. Nom, nom, nom. What about you? Have you got spuds for tea? Tell me if you do.

0: Matthew West, also going to be at Big Charge Festival this weekend. Big hello to Bug listening in from south of England, where it is sunny at the moment. Definitely not sunny in Staffordshire, where we are broadcasting from. Hello to Shami listening in from a rainy Jersey. And hi to Nikki in Newton Ards, County Down in Northern Ireland. Not too sure what the weather is like, but Nikki is having homemade chips tonight, made from local spuds. Oh, that sounds good. Local spuds, homemade chips. Now you're making me hungry. Alrighty, here's your MCQ for a Wednesday. Which part of the potato contains the buds that can grow into new plants? Is it A, the skin, B, the eyes, or C, the roots? Ruth@ucb.co.uk is where you can let me know, or you can pop in on WhatsApp. I'd love to see you on there. Send a voice note or a message on 01782 922 220. Which part of a potato contains the buds that can grow into a new plant? Is it A, the skin, B, the eyes, or C, the roots?
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2: This Is Our Story is a new book from UCB, tracing the journey of United Christian Broadcasters over four decades through opposition, breakthrough, and extraordinary moments of God's provision. What began with a simple vision and a handful of people willing to trust God has grown into a ministry reaching millions across the UK and beyond. It's a story of faith in action, of lives changed, of ordinary people stepping forward even when the past wasn't clear. But this is not just a story about the past. It's a reminder that God is still at work today, still speaking, still moving, and still inviting people to play their part. You can order your copy of This Is Our Story at ucb.co.uk/our story.
3: I'm Nancy Gowdy from NGM. Someone once said, we are a generation looking for likes, yet longing for love. Someone once told me that when I grew up, no one would like me. Those words haunted my heart for years. I got married when I was 20 and my husband was a very likable chap. And I thought everyone tolerated me because of him. Things changed when a dear friend told me that although she loved us both, it was me she loved and valued as her friend. Her words began to heal my heart. Do you know you are loved and valued? The Bible tells us that God so loved the world that he sent his son Jesus to show us what his love was like. Today, let's realize afresh just how much we are loved.
0: And here's your reminder of your MCQ for this Wednesday. Which part of a potato contains the buds that can grow into new plants? Is it A, the skin, B, the eyes, or C, the roots?

0: Thank you, Tim Timmons.
1: Thank you. Thank you very much. I love a good call and response. Radio, let's have a wee look at our MCQ for Wednesday. Which part of a potato contains the buds that can grow into new plants? Massive hello to Vince. Hi also to Liz, getting the answer correct. Prepping potatoes from the garden for supper tonight. Hello to Mike, who's enjoying a nice chili con carne and rice provided by the next door neighbour. Well, that is a neighbour to keep. Francis is listening in from Gloucestershire and having some new potatoes. And we have got Simon enjoying pizza and chips tonight with a potato theme. Big congratulations to Rosie and Stephen, first in with the correct answer. Let's have a listen to Lola, though, who has messaged in with a voice note. Let's see if we can get this played.
2: The answer to the potatoes question is the eyes.
1: The eyes have it, I tell you.
2: The answer to the potatoes question is the eyes.
1: Oh, yes. Yes, Lola, thank you very much. Thank you. Enough of that. The eyes. When a potato is left in suitable conditions, you'll eventually see little shoots emerging from these eyes. Little buds that come. So these little things on a potato that, you know, sometimes you might think, oh, I need to take that off. What's that doing on there? Leave it. It's all good. If you leave it in certain conditions, it'll grow into a new potato. And you don't necessarily need to plant the entire potato. Just a piece of potato containing at least one healthy eye can grow into a new potato plant. Wow. I mean, the conditions do need to be right, but it's quite a lot of fun. You might want to do that, actually, just as a little experiment. So don't throw the potatoes away when they start growing these little eyes. Let them just shoot. Potatoes are living plant organs. Amazing. And so big congratulations to you if you said potatoes. Enjoy your potato dinner, if that's what you're having. I think I need to have some potatoes. I haven't decided what I'm going to have yet, but I think potatoes need to be somewhere on the menu.

So on the way at about 5:30, James Morris brings us our news feature. It is taking a look at the life of Dolly Parton. We're also going to hear a collaboration she recorded with a big church festival artists for King and Country. That's coming up after this one that was added to the playlist at the start of this month from Red Letter Society.

her voice and the songs that she wrote just had a way of being able to resonate and connect with the deepest part of you. Dolly Parton and For King and Country with God Only Knows, released in 2019.

Matt Ma and Chris Brown in the room. Time for our moment of reflection. And this evening it comes from Joyce Meyer. She's encouraging us to be happy with what we have. The key verse is actually part of the Ten Commandments, Exodus chapter 20 and verse 17. You shall not covet your neighbor's house. You shall not covet your neighbor's wife, or his male or female servant, his ox or donkey, or anything that belongs to your neighbor. When you read today's scripture, you may think, my neighbor doesn't have an ox or a donkey. But the point of this verse, which is one of the Ten Commandments, is not so much about an ox or a donkey. It is about being happy with what we have instead of jealous of what others have. Jealousy is a dangerous emotion. It makes us miserable on the inside and can do great damage to our relationships with people around us. It can also have a negative impact on our health as well as on our relationship with God. When we are jealous of others because of what they own, their houses, cars, jewelry, clothes, or other possessions, it is usually because we're unhappy with what we have or don't have. For example, someone who speaks badly of someone's nice new car, commenting that it's too expensive or that the owner must be frivolous or foolish, may really be saying, I'm not happy with my car. I want your car. The same can happen with houses, clothes, talents that other people have, as well as lots of other areas of life. Have you ever heard about a blessing that someone else received and thought, when is that going to happen to me? Well, instead of being unhappy or jealous when God blesses somebody else with something that you would like, you can train your mind and your emotions to be happy for them. You can let their blessing be an encouragement to you, believing that if God did it for someone else, He can also do it for you. And so, yeah, it is something that we've got to actually be intentionally aware of. And take those thoughts captive and make them obedient to an attitude of gratitude rather than an attitude of jealousy and envy. You can read that on joycemeyer.org under her Daily Devo tab.

0: Michael W. Smith and Surrounded. I was looking forward to introducing the worship service to you because I've been off for the last couple of days. And then I remembered it's Wednesday! So I'm equally as excited about Gospel Rhythms, which kicks off just after the news. And Ethel is here to give you a little sneak peek into what's coming up.
1: Hey, Ruth, happy Wednesday. Hope you're having a wonderful, wonderful day. I am super excited for this evening's show, especially because we're going to be talking quite a bit about Big Church Festival. I don't know if you're going to make it this year. I had planned to, but I'm not going to make it. However, I think we can still get excited because, you know, you can absolutely keep up with the weekend here on UCB2 or you can watch it online. So I'm going to be living vicariously through my friends on social media and also online. But regardless, I'm really excited for this evening's show because there's loads of great music on the playlist. So you will hear from artists who are going to be at Big Church Festival, but we're also going to be celebrating the joy that is gospel music as usual. So you've got the gospel spotlight to look forward to. We're also going to be reflecting on today's word for today, which is all about taking your thoughts captive, because as I read in a quote recently, you don't have to be controlled by your thoughts. And I think, you know, God really does kind of keep reminding us of that, or me especially. So we're going to be touching on that as well. And just, yeah, fixing our eyes on Christ bang in the middle of the week. I'll see you at 7.
0: Yay. Thank you, Ethel.

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4: Hi, I'm Jane Walters, writer and broadcaster. No smoking, no pets allowed. No entry after 10 p.m. Wherever we go, there are signs reminding us of the rules. And these were just the ones when I was on holiday. Do this, don't do that. Is that how you view God or the church? Oh, to be clear, there are rules. A peek at the Ten Commandments confirms that. But listen to these verses from Matthew 11 in the Message version. Learn the unforced rhythms of grace. I won't lay anything heavy or ill-fitting on you. Keep company with me, and you'll learn to live freely and lightly. You see, it's not so much about the rules, but about God's heart behind them. I love you. I want the best for you. Let's do life together.
5: And I have loved my time with you here on Drive. Back tomorrow from 4 o'clock. Have a wonderful rest of Wednesday. I want to leave you with a few Dolly Parton quotes. She once said, "Storms make trees take deeper roots." And kind of in the same vein as well, she once said, "The way I see it, if you want the rainbow, you got to put up with the rain." She also said, "If you don't like the road you're walking, start paving another one." From me to you, till tomorrow, God bless and good night.

It's Mark Beswick and the Power Praise Worship Band with Sing Unto the Lord, a joyful, joyful song there. And what a wonderful way to kick off this Wednesday evening together. You're listening to Gospel Rhythms here on UCB2. I'm Ethel Madavenu. I will be keeping you company until 8 p.m. this evening. Thank you so, so much for joining me. Maybe you're working, maybe you're on your way home tonight, maybe you've had the day off. I had most of the day off, I can't lie, so I spent it with my sister and my niece and my nephew, which was really nice. I was chatting with my friend as well, who was packing up already, getting ready for the drive tomorrow morning to get down to Sussex for Big Church Festival. We're going to be talking a lot about Big Church Festival this evening, getting you ready. Maybe you're going to listen on radio over the weekend, and I heard that you can watch the main stage on God TV too. So there'll be plenty of ways of getting involved if, like me, you actually can't make it down to Big Church Festival this year. But yes, lots to look forward to, an amazing music and a bit of a tease as well to what you can look forward to this weekend.

It's Bless the Lord, that one from Volney Morgan and New Year, who you will get to see at Big Church Festival this weekend. I think they're performing on the Saturday in the worship tent. And I highly recommend, if they're not on your list, you should absolutely go and see them. They are incredible. This is their description. Multi-award winning group that bursts onto the gospel scene with their electrifying stage presence, vibrant dance moves and rhythmic sounds and heartfelt performances. And honestly, I got the privilege of seeing them when they performed at my friend's church. Yes, they are full of energy and they've got the vibe going, but man, like, their music, the words, the lyrics, the way they perform, it truly is worship. It's not just a performance. So make sure you go to see them at the worship tent on Saturday if they're not already on your list. Well.

It's Yolanda Adams there with It's Gonna Be Nice here on Gospel Rhythms. Lots more amazing tunes. You'll get to hear from some artists as well that are going to be at Big Church Festival this weekend. And you get to hear the Gospel Spotlight, which is coming up for you after these next two songs. Stick around.

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2: 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The picture is clearer now. 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
1: It's Emmanuel Dixon with I Am Yours, reminding you who you belong to. And before that, you heard Lima Blaze Lecrae and Happy with Gyra, My Provider. And just to say, you will get to see Lecrae on the big stage at Big Church Festival. How exciting. Oh, I have massive FOMO right now. Lecrae is one of my favorite rappers, and I'm just so sad. I'm going to miss out. But you can keep up here on UCB2, of course, throughout the whole weekend. You're listening to Gospel Rhythms right now, though, here on UCB2, and I am Ethel Madaveni. I'm keeping you company until 8 p.m. this evening. Thank you so much for joining me. And right now, it's time for the Gospel Spotlight. This is where I get the immense privilege of bringing a track from a UK-based gospel artist or group, shining a spotlight on the amazing talent we have right here at home. And when I say talent, I'm not meaning that as an to overstate the fact, because this next group is incredibly talented. They are called the Kingdom Choir. Now, you may have heard of them. They performed at the Royal Wedding in 2018 Prince Harry and Meghan Markle, who is now Meghan Sussex, of course. And they also have had releases like Stand By Me back in 2018 as well, which was it really blew up, and it was so beautiful to watch as well. But they've actually been together for more than 20 years. And the song that you're about to hear today actually is one of their earlier releases, which came out in 2004. But you can still hear those foundations of the spirit behind this group. Yes, incredible vocals, but a reminder as well that they are a Christian group who believe in Jesus and love the Lord. But this song is absolutely incredible. It's called Brand New Day.

Oh, I love the song. Oh, my word. I love the song. There's something quintessentially early noughties gospel about having some sort of Latin rhythm in the background of a gospel track. And I love this song. And the best thing is you get to see the Kingdom Choir at Big Church Festival. Yes, I am absolutely listening. I'm bigging up all the artists who are like incredible gospel artists who you're going to see at Big Church Festival, because it's such an amazing celebration of the way that we get to express our worship and adoration of our God and celebrate the talent that he's given these incredible people. So I think it's going to be amazing. Make sure you keep an eye out as well for which stage they're going to be on at Big Church Festival. But for today, it's the Kingdom Choir with Brand New Day, your gospel spotlight for this week.

I absolutely loved and needed today's word for today devotion. I don't know if you've had the chance to read it or you've heard it on radio yet, but it's all about capturing your thoughts and taking them captive. That's what I was trying to say. The title was literally grab it and throw it in the trash. And it comes from something that Max Lucado wrote, where he talks about this little boy who had like some nightmares and visions and stuff like that he was seeing. When I say visions, I mean like images just flashing in his mind of something really scary, and it kind of, he was losing sleep, this poor child, and things like this. And essentially he said to the little boy, like, when you get that thought, grab it and throw it in the trash. And man, like, this, the Bible talks over and over and over again about the importance of capturing those thoughts and reminding us of who God is. And he was encouraged to, you know, memorize the scripture. Maybe you want to try that tip this week. Find a scripture that reminds you who God is. Maybe you want to go to Philippians 4, where it talks about focus on the things that are lovely, that are right, that are good, and all that stuff that comes after how to not be anxious. And just that reminder, you can actually have so much. I'm saying this to myself more than anyone, but you can grab those thoughts and throw it in the trash or in the bin, because we're British. And you can, yeah, just be reminded of how good God is with those scriptures that you remember and you remind yourself constantly throughout the day. So maybe that's something you want to try out. I know I'm definitely going to try to actually, like, I've heard this over and over again my whole life, but I'm actually going to try to do it this week. And maybe you want to join me in that challenge. And of course, you can sign up for Word Today if you want a daily devotional sent to your email, or you can get a book through the post. You can go to ucb.co.uk/sign-up and you'll find all the information there.

CC Winans there with that incredible version of Never Lost, who is going to be on the main stage at Big Church Festival. She's actually one of the headliners for this year, which I'm really, really excited about. And I'll be vicariously living through my friend's social media posts. You know what? I promise that's the last time I'm going to talk about how sad I am that I'm not going, because you know what? Yeah, it is what it is. I'm still grateful for the gift of life. Amen. But yes, CC Winans, one of the biggest and most awarded female gospel artists in the world. And she is making her debut appearance at Big Church Festival. So what a time to be alive. And shout outs to you if you're going to be there. And of course, like I say, you can keep up virtually in many, many ways. And another artist that you will get to see is the incredible Jake Isaac. Oh, I cannot believe that he's going to be at Big Church Festival. I'm so excited for everybody who's going to be there. I really am, I promise. But Jake Isaac is incredible as well. And in fact, why don't you have a listen? This one is one that he released on his project called Jake and Mates. And it's with Stephen Hutchinson. And it's called Jesus Loves Me.

Just like that is the end of another week of Gospel Rhythms. Thank you so much for joining me. I hope you've had a lovely time getting ready for Big Church Festival, but also fixing our eyes on Christ bang in the middle of the week as we celebrate the joy that is gospel music. And we get to do it again next week, of course, same time, same place, 7 p.m. right here on UCBT. I hope that you can join me. And it is on next with worship and the words to stick around for that. And I pray that you have a blessed week. And if you're traveling to Big Church Festival tomorrow morning, I pray for journey mercies, and wherever point you're traveling, may the Lord be with you. And if you're like me, enjoying it from the comfort of your own home or wherever you are, I hope God blesses you regardless wherever you are. I'm going to leave you with the track from Elevation Rhythm with Joel Barnes, and they are, of course, going to be at Big Church Festival as well this weekend. And I hope you can enjoy this too as you get yourself mentally prepared. This is the Gospel. Have a blessed rest of the week.

And that was Marta Smith and a song called Joy. Oh, what a great start to the programme that is. Love that. I was definitely singing that, maybe just a little bit too loud. But a very good evening to you. Welcome to Worship in the Word this Wednesday evening. My name's Anne and I love your company. Thank you for joining me this evening. Also, before we go any further, let's say a huge thanks to Ethel for Gospel Rhythms. Hopefully you got to sing along to some of your favourite songs there. Now, I don't maybe have loads of great gospel songs this evening, but I do have loads of great music to enable us to praise, worship and give thanks to. That's all the way through this evening. But coming up in this hour, well, we've got Jesus at Culture and John Stratton, to name just but two. Also, some Bible teaching on the way in just a little while. But right now, well, let's continue with that good music as we join the Church of the King. Good evening.

Well, coming up in just a few minutes. In fact, after our next song, then we've got some Bible teaching on the way for you as we join Word of Hope. This week, we're hearing from Basingstoke Church, and they're talking about living hope. So we've already heard parts one and two, and this evening, we're going to be hearing part three. John Hudson is going to be speaking to us. So if you want to get yourself comfortable and get your Bible out, he's going to be speaking from 1 Peter chapter 2 and verses 11 and 12. Why don't you find that while I play you this song I promised you earlier from John Stratton?

0: Yeah, and that was the title of the song, Praise the Lord. And that's what we're doing as we're singing along. Well, it's time now for Word of Hope. That's the first of our Bible teaching this evening. And this week, hearing from Basingstoke Church, and they're talking about living hope. So we're looking at different aspects of that. And this evening, speaking from 1 Peter 2, especially verses 11 and 12, then here is John Hudson.
1: 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Brought to you by Word of Hope.
2: This week's Sunday talk was recorded on a day where we had multiple baptisms at our church. And in the preach, I reference some of the amazing stories that we heard. So before we hear today's preach from 1 Peter, here's Holly, Jimmy, Ash and Ella's story.
3: So I don't think there was one thing that happened as such that made me change and come to faith, but I think I started to be a little bit more aware. At university, I saw a group come together every morning before lectures and pray, and I started to hear a few more friends talk about their experience with God. One day I was just sat, like having some reflection time on my bed when I was at uni. It was raining outside, it was quite a miserable day. I wasn't feeling anything in particular, I was just feeling quite neutral. But then all of a sudden I just had this very overwhelming feeling, started crying, and then it was after that moment I just felt like everything had been lifted. I felt very relaxed, very at peace. And it was after that that I started to think maybe there is something more. And it was, yeah, at that moment that I thought, this is God trying to tell me something.
4: I've never really talked about my faith too much before. For me personally, being baptised is that declaration to in front of God to say, I want to follow you. So growing up, there was never any faith or religious element to my upbringing at all. I always just had a preconception of like, it's very strict and you need to follow this rule and this rule and this rule.
5: So I've always wanted to be baptised, and I think I'm ready to do it now and the time is now. Yeah, so I did a self-development course. That's how I was introduced to New Age things, because it spoke about manifesting and taking control of your life and trying to aspire to be your higher self. Luckily, I got brought back quite quickly in terms of it wasn't making me feel good at all. When I came out, I just feel so much peace in terms of my head and my heart is very much aligned now, because I knew there was a gap, but I wasn't understanding the gap, because to me, I thought I was working with good intentions and things like that. And yeah, I was just on the wrong path.
6: My son Romeo was born with a heart defect, had growth development problems. He wasn't feeding. We went into hospital for another procedure. Romeo passed away in his sleep at 2 o'clock in the morning on the 12th of October 2021. I don't know, but when that happened, it just made me think, like, how can there be a God? Something was telling me, buy the Bible, get the Bible. You know, get a Bible. It's like, okay, like, why? But something was telling me, buy the Bible. And I was in a charity shop and I bought a Bible and started reading that. I did the Alpha course as well. And I remember being on the away day. They were praying for me and this light just hit my face. Like, light hit my face and I felt warmth. And we finished praying and it felt like the Holy Spirit come to me, but there was always that bit of doubt in my mind. I walked outside, went out the front of the building and had to look where the sun was and see where it was and the way I was facing to just see that it couldn't have been the sun. And then I just burst out crying. That's when I knew. That's when any doubt out of my mind was gone.
4: My best friend was getting married in a church, and we kind of they invited us along a couple of times to when they're doing the band's lead out. So we went a couple of times. It was a bit very different to what I imagined it to be, in terms of like the structure of the service, like the music, the worship. Me and my wife just gradually started going to church more regularly. I think slowly just started seeing God's work and not just kind of pulling it down to happenstance. It became like a belief that actually God's working for us and like for me.
5: I started meeting people that would talk to me about God a bit more, and it was really refreshing. And I just had this big nudge to go to church, and I literally was just sat at work and I was putting it off because I needed to go. I always thought you had to go on a Sunday, and then I saw the church was open on a Tuesday, so then I walked in. Because that's true. Then I sat there and I met Hazel. So then it wasn't until I moved back to Basingstoke, I went to St. Peter's for the first time, someone said to me, why don't you try Alpha? And then from there, everything kind of snowballed and has gotten me to where I am today. I'm super excited to get baptised. I think it's something that I never thought I was going to have done. And just because, again, like I know how much of a positive influence and how much my life has changed since, I don't know, coming to faith, it should be a really wonderful opportunity to kind of declare my faith.
4: The biggest thing for me was when my mum died. During that period, I for some reason just had an overwhelming sense of calm and acceptance and like understanding. God was telling me that she's okay, it's okay. That period of time that really brought me closer to Jesus and to God.
7: And what's your favourite thing about your faith, your Christian faith?
5: Probably how I feel and just...
7: What is that feeling?
5: Just joy. I always feel really joyful.
3: Believing in Jesus, just it feels like my heart's full. It literally feels like it's going to burst most of the time. Life is, it just feels so amazing. Everything feels so much brighter, so much easier as well. It's not as if my situation has necessarily changed, but I just feel much more equipped to deal with anything that is thrown in my way.
5: I suppose when I think of Jesus, I just feel love. I think for me, he's just always someone that you can speak to, whether you always hear him or feel him or, you know, get a sign that he's heard you, you just know that he has. I just find that relationship piece quite special.
6: I was a complete atheist. I used to have the God Delusion book by my bed, which has now been replaced by the Bible. I'm new to faith. I don't know everything about Christianity, but I know that I have a relationship with Jesus and I pray to him and I know that he listens to me.
8: We are in a little preaching series at the moment. We're working through the book of 1 Peter, which is in the New Testament, a letter written to some of the early church. And what that has for us, I believe, is a message around hope. And this is not a hope that's just a sort of like, oh, I hope that'll be happening. I hope it won't rain this afternoon. This is a hope that is a certain thing that we discover, like an absolute certainty of what is to come and what is to be realized in Jesus that we can grab hold of right now. And we are in 1 Peter chapter 2 this week. And I want to talk to you about doing a crazy thing. Doing a crazy thing. The world and those who are not people who ever darken the doors of a church will think that this lot have done a crazy thing today. As they go to work or whatever they do tomorrow and say, oh yes, somebody dunked me under some water in front of 400 people. Everybody will think they've done a crazy thing. As they talk about what they talked about, where they say, oh, my life has been completely different since I discovered Jesus. Like everything's been the same, but yet in it, there's been this peace and this joy. They'll go, you were normal last week. The invite today is to do a crazy thing and to root your life in Jesus. Let me read to you from 1 Peter chapter 2, verses 11 and 12. Dear friends, I urge you as foreigners and exiles to abstain from sinful desires which wage war against your soul. Live such good lives among the pagans that they accuse you of doing wrong. They may see your good deeds and glorify God on the day he visits us. What's that got to do with doing a crazy thing? This is an invite to these people who have discovered that their hope is in Jesus, to live as though their hope is in Jesus. This is an invite to people who've discovered that their home is in the kingdom of heaven, the place where God has invited them in, and they've gone, yeah, go on then. And discovered that that's where they find home, that's where they find peace, that's where they find relationship with the living God. And that feels quite different to the life of this world. And yet also they're still living here. I don't know if you can relate. I think what I find so powerful as we hear stories like we hear today, like Ella described her life as being basically the same as it was before, but also completely different. It's like everything around her is the same. She's still got the same job, the same friends, the same families, the same troubles, the same things going on, the same stuff coming against her. And yet somehow it feels completely different. It's like being in a different country, isn't it? Do you know when you go abroad, if you've ever done that, and you arrive and you're like, they've got food and people and cars and all, but somehow this feels different. You know, I think that's what Ella is describing. She's like suddenly discovered that she is a foreigner and an exile. This world is not her home. This is not where she's designed for, yet this is where we find ourselves. And yet when we know that, we can live like more comfortably. We can live going, it's all right, because we'll go home eventually. We don't have to make something of ourselves in the way that we may be thought. Holly talked about this thing that she was getting into, this new age stuff, which about manifesting and like making these things happen and like digging into this world where you can almost think stuff into being. And don't we see that as we get our phones and scroll through social media, if that's what you do, you're like confronted by all these people going like, if you just behave in this way, everything's going to be okay. If you just think in this way, then your life will be perfect like mine. If you just run after this way of being or this particular form of success or this group that you can be a part of, everything's going to be okay. If you take control, and that's what Holly talked about, this sort of world that she'd stepped into of manifesting and taking control. If only just we could take control of the world, then it would all be okay. But I don't know if you've tried. It is quite difficult. I don't know if you've tried taking control of the whole world. But it is quite difficult. And so instead, we get invited to do a crazy thing. A crazy thing where instead of trying to take control of the whole world, instead of trying to build life that we think might possibly, maybe just about achieve us to be like those Instagram influencers or like that person on the telly or the person we read in that self-help book, if we could just lay that down and instead step into what Jesus has for us. To live as though we trust in Jesus rather than ourselves. To live trusting in the hope that we have in God rather than the hope that we have in our self-help book. To let God run the world rather than try to run it ourselves. If we do that crazy thing, two things have the potential to happen. Number one is that for you and for me, we will find peace and joy and relationship in a world that offers us none of those things. The second thing that will happen, very likely, is that people will think you've gone mad. Live such good lives among the pagans that though they accuse you of doing wrong, they may see your good deeds and glorify God on the day he visits us. Live lives that are so reliant on God amongst the people of Basingstoke that A, they'll think you've gone crazy. But one day when God turns up in their life or when he comes again, which he will, they'll go, oh, I see. Oh, I thought they'd gone mad, but it turns out they knew something I didn't. When people think you're a little bit loony for having got baptized or having given your life to Jesus, when people think you've done a crazy thing, what's wrong with you? I'm sure you'll get over it eventually and we'll get the normal version of you back next week. When people think that, it's not because you have. When you tell people, I've got a really difficult thing in my life and I'm going to pray about it, and they go, good luck. It's not that you were wrong. It's that they hadn't seen what you have seen. They hadn't experienced what you have experienced. Each of those people being baptized today did it despite the fact that on a video in front of hundreds of people, they look a bit crazy. Because they have seen something. They have experienced something. Jimmy, in the middle of the worst circumstances of his life, saw light. In the darkest place, God turned up and shone light on him. And everything that was going on is still going on for him, and yet he has seen the light, quite literally. And he's now putting his trust in Jesus. Isn't it funny that, well, not funny, but fascinating that after Ash discovered Jesus, he then faced bereavement.

0: But it's not a hope that just says one day, oh, one day we're all going to go to heaven. It's a hope that says we know it because by the power of his Holy Spirit, God is with you and me today. As Ella sat in her university room and went, I don't know what else to try. I might try praying. And God turned up. God said, I'm here. As Jimmy said, I don't know that there could even be a God. Something, and I believe this is God's Holy Spirit, said, buy a Bible. Try Alpha. Discover who I am for you. Holly, after desperately trying to do things in the right way, like she's seeking after the things of the world to do, this is, I'm going to do this in the right way. I'm going to manifest it right. And then thought, well, maybe I could try church, but I can't even do that because I can't come on Sunday. God, but don't worry about all that because I'm here for you in the middle of it. So for you today, we have been inspired by stories of hope. We've been inspired by people who've said, do you know what? I've seen something here that means I'm going to do the crazy thing and tell the world that I'm trusting in Jesus and not myself. And today, the message is to you. Why not try doing the crazy thing? We've all got parts of our lives, me probably more than anybody, where we're desperately trying to control it, sort it out, work out the plan, make it all okay, bring about joy and peace in ourselves. But we come eventually to the end of ourselves. And at that point, we go, okay, God, over to you. Okay, God, I've tried this. I can't do it. Over to you. God promises to turn up.
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0: Love has a name, and that name is Jesus. Ooh, love that. And before that was our Bible teaching on Word of Hope this evening. John Hudson was speaking from 1 Peter 2, verses 11 and 12, talking about living hope. And he said, for those that count their home in Christ, we receive a challenge and an encouragement to live in the new reality that we inhabit. We are eternally changed, and this world is no longer our home. Heaven is our home. There's a promise in Christ, and we need to trust him and let go of control. And the good news, he has got you. Some really great teaching there from John Hudson. And then tomorrow evening on Word of Hope, he'll be continuing talking about living hope, and we'll hear part four.
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6: Hi, this is Matt Frost from Sarah Sister Baptist Church. Jesus loves a story about sheep. He talks about a good shepherd, he talks about lost sheep, talks about wolves in sheep's clothing. Now, where I live, we have a lot of sheep. There's loads of them. And Jesus would have seen sheep all around him. And in his final days before his crucifixion, he told a story about some sheep and some goats, lots of them being separated. When the Son of Man comes in his glory, says Jesus, and all the angels with him, then he will sit upon his glorious throne. All the nations will be gathered in his presence, and he will separate the people as a shepherd separates the sheep from the goats. He will place the sheep at his right hand and the goats at his left. So what makes the difference between the sheep and the goats? Well, Jesus says it's how they, how we, have treated those who are weaker than ourselves. It's shocking.

and that's United. Well, coming up in just a few minutes at 9 o'clock, then we've got the latest news. And then just after the news, a Bible verse, just because we love to start every hour of every programme in God's Word. That's why that Bible verse is there after the news every single hour. And if you've still got your Bible, it'd be great to follow along. And you can hear Matthew 5 and verse 16. While you're finding that, let me play you another song to take you through to news.

And that's Graham Kendrick, As in Heaven. Well, it's 6 minutes past nine. It's a Wednesday evening. My name's Anne. Welcome to UCB2. It's so good to have you company. Now, coming up at 8:30, we've got more Bible teaching as we Jeff today with Jeff Vines. I'll tell you more about that later. But I've got a little question to ask you this evening. I was having a look yesterday at some facts. And so here's one I found. I'm going to ask you now and then I'll tell you the answer after the next one. What do you think the final promise in the Bible is? Have a think about it. The final promise in the Bible. I'll give you a clue. It's in the book of Revelation. And I'll tell you the answer right after this song. Oh, we're going back a few years for this song. But the words are still so real today. El Shaddai.

0: Beautiful voice there of Amy Grant. Well, just before that song, I asked you a little question. What do you think the final promise in the Bible is? Well, I can tell you it's Revelation chapter 22, verse 20. And the promise is, surely I am coming soon. What a great final promise to have in the Bible. And a huge well done if you got it correct.
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4: This is Andrew Palau. I walked past an old warehouse and all I could see was a massive, decrepit building. When it was built, surely it was attractive and functional, but now it desperately needed renovation. It made me think of the story of Gideon in the Bible. God had big plans for the Israelites, but they disobeyed God, they were taken into the hands of their enemies, and there they began to deteriorate. They needed a revival, and Gideon was the one called to this major refurbishing effort, but he didn't feel like he wanted to do it. He didn't feel qualified. He, like an abandoned warehouse, his people were falling apart. And while Gideon heard the call, he questioned God multiple times before he finally forged ahead in faith. Have you been so discouraged before that your faith seems to come to a standstill and the momentum just stops? That is why Paul wrote to Timothy, "For this reason, I remind you, fan into flame the gift of God. For the spirit God gave us does not make us timid, but gives us power, love, and self-discipline." Let's allow the word of God to renew and revive our spirits. Gideon doubted at the time, but by faith, he went forward and he went on to rescue his people.

0: amazing.
1: Yeah, what a great word to use for the things of God, amazing. And it's a word that you could constantly use because God is always amazing and everything he does is amazing. So I love that he ended that with, isn't that amazing? Thinking about all the goodness of God. Well, coming up in just a few minutes at 9:30, then we've got Today with Jeff Vines. And this evening, well, it's part one of Moving Past Good Intentions. It's a little two-part series. And so if you want to get ready for that, get yourself comfortably, cup of tea, or I'd love one, nice and strong, no sugar, but a teaspoon of milk. Great. So a cup of tea, comfy, something to take notes on, and your Bible open and ready at Matthew chapter 7.

0: David Leonard there. Oh, you're listening to UCB2. It's 9:30, and so it's time for some Bible teaching today with Jeff Vines. And this evening, it's part one of two programmes all about moving past good intentions.
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2: Switchfoot, great group, but I understand, because it's still for the younger crowd, I saw John Foreman perform that song, Dare You to Move, in Chattanooga, Tennessee, in a crowded warehouse with standing room only. I was so impressed with him. And by the way, don't you think Jeremiah, who did that song, looks a little bit like John Foreman? It's amazing. You might have thought that was John. But the reality is, I saw him do that song, and I was so touched by him. Man, he walked right into the crowd. And you know how you can just tell by the look in somebody's eyes, the humility that was there, and just reaching out his hand and grabbing those students and looking at them. And he had one message, but here's his message, John Foreman. I think he's from San Diego. And his message is very, very clear. He has this to say to young people. He says, I dare you to move. Get up off the floor and don't go where every other teenager has gone before you and do what everybody else has done and live like everybody else has lived. And he says, you better make your decision right now of who you're going to follow. Because if you don't, the world is going to make it for you. And by the time that you realize where you are, if you wait too late, even though you want to get out of the flow of where you're going, it's virtually impossible to do so. And he has these strong words. You remember my African-American preacher friend who says what? You're going to die. You are. And what are they going to do? They're going to throw you in a hole, throw dirt in your face, and everybody's going to go back to the church and eat potato salad. That's what's going to happen. So decide now what it is that you're going to do. Now, that's what we've been trying to do in this series. We said, wake up. We're out of the trees now. We're 40,000 foot level. We're looking down and we're trying to say, look, you've been in church for a long time. Sooner or later, you got to get it. Sooner or later, you got to take the big plunge. You got to wake up, man, before you get so stuck you can't. And so in that vein, I want to go to the third picture that we see in the big picture. And I want to contrast and compare two passages. The first one scares the living daylights out of me, honestly. And the second one is just a great picture of what God calls us to be. So here's the first one in Matthew 7:21. Jesus says, now you talk about troubling, not everyone who says to me, Lord, Lord, will enter the kingdom of heaven, but only he who does the will of my Father who is in heaven. Many will say to me on that day, Lord, Lord, did we not prophesy in your name and in your name drive out demons and perform many miracles? Then I will tell them plainly, I never knew you. Away from me, you evildoers. Now, come on, doesn't that scare you just a little? That somebody would be right there and they think, man, I'm in. Hey, I'm with you. I'm on your team. And then to hear Jesus, who holds the keys to all of eternity, look to you and say, what are you talking about, man? There was never really a time in your life where you committed, really. You were half-hearted all your life. You know, you gave some of yourself to me, but not all. You never intended to. And the reality is, Jeff Vines, I never really knew you. And then it's the next part. Depart, go away from me. Now, I find that incredibly scary. As a matter of fact, I grew up in the South. And do any of you remember going to tent revivals? Come on, show your age. Anybody go to a tent revival? Were those wacky or what? You had some guy stand up and yell at you for like an hour and a half. And then they would come to the end, invitation time, 25 verses of Just As I Am. And people would come down just as they are. And they would leave just as they were. Right?

you got the details quite right. Now that ticks me off every time. So I spent hours this week find out the real story. His name is Charles Blondin. And from 1957 to 1960, not just once, but during the entire summer, from the month of around late May till late August, Charles Blondin walked a tightrope from the Canadian side to the American side of Niagara Falls. Every day, all summer long. And people would gather and shout his name. Blondin, Blondin. There's a statue of this guy in Canada now. There is. Blondin, Blondin. What's your name? I know your name. Tell us, Sal. What? Sal. Let's give him a thrill. Everybody on 1, 2, 3. 1, 2, 3. Sal, Sal, Sal. Don't you feel better? Don't you feel good? Feel, woo. That's Charles Blondin. People gather, 25,000 people. Blondin, Blondin. Until the last day of the third year in 1960, he comes across from the Canadian side and he stops and he looks at 25,000 people and he says this, "Do you believe in me?" "Yes, we believe." "My name is Charles Blondin. Do you believe in me?" "Yes, we believe." Third time. "My name is Charles Blondin. Do you believe?" "Yes, we believe." And then he said, then, and I quote, "Who among you will go with me?" And it wasn't in a wheelbarrow. I said that about a month ago, but it wasn't. This guy on the email was right. It was. He did push a wheelbarrow around. That was part of his act. But he wanted somebody to go across on his shoulders. And the whole crowd, 25,000 people, said nothing. And then one guy said, "I'll go." And you know who it was? His business manager. He saw a good thing slipping away. And he got on his shoulders. There's a statue of Charles Blondin with his business manager on his shoulders, going across a tightrope, Niagara Falls. And my point is simple. There were 25,000 people who claimed to believe, but only one actually did. And I'm telling you, when Jesus says that the way is narrow, he's not kidding. There will be many who say, "I believe." And that's why I said intellectual affirmation is not enough. You can't just say, "I believe in Jesus." No, no, no, no. It's commitment. It's to give everything over to him, and I mean everything. There's a book written by Charles Sheldon called In His Steps. Very simple, very direct. 40 million copies. 40 million people wanted to hear this and read this book. One simple premise, and it's this. Doing what Jesus would do if he were in your shoes. Folks, do you see what a Christian real... There's no such thing as half-hearted. There's no such thing as, "I'll keep some, I'll give you the others." No, no, no, no. You give it all or don't give it all. Everything goes to him, which means you have no ambitions after you come to Christ other than what Christ gives you. You got new goals, new ambitions, new desires, and you trust Jesus to ride his shoulders through life, to live as he tells you to live, and you trust him to meet your desires and needs the way he says they ought to be met. And when you step outside of that, it proves that you may say you believe, but you're not committed. You're not. And if Jesus were to walk in your shoes, would he spend his money the way you spend your money? Would he treat your wife the way you treat your wife? Would he treat your children the way you treat them? Would he use his gifts the way you use your gifts and your talents and your ability? Would he hurt? Would you hurt the way he hurts? It's about commitment. Now look, I'm not saying we didn't have rules, and I hope this crowd gets this because nobody's laughed at this yet. We had rules. I remember our preacher, "There will be no ping pong table in the church." You believe that? "There'll be no fun here." He wasn't kidding. There's no fun. "There'll be no dancing in this church." You remember those days? Come on, some of you do. "If you can't make room for the Holy Spirit, it's not of God." That's a whole new thing on procreation, but forget it. Here's the deal. Here's the deal. We did have our things, though. Oh, we like to talk about the rules we did, but we did have our weaknesses. What did we do in the 70s and early 80s? Hay rides. You remember that? Anybody remember hay rides? And Tony Campolo says about hay rides, there was one guy in the back of the truck singing "Do Lord" and everybody else was doing it.

0: And there's a lot of truth to that. We were really good at knowing, but we were horrible at actually doing. As a matter of fact, my whole generation, and I'm in it too, I was right there with them. My whole generation lived life what I call grace abusers. You see, the Christian life is supposed to be us working toward the center of Christ's likeness. This is Jesus, this is us. The whole Christian life for the genuine believer is to march toward it. Now, you're going to fail. You're going to have weaknesses. I'm not saying that. You're going to have moments and laughs. I know. But the point is, when you do, you know, because your all intense passion is to become Christ-like. When you fail, you know, the grace of God is there to pick you up, right? But that's not, no. That's different than the way we lived. What we did is we wanted to live as far away from Jesus as possible and still be considered a Christian. And we abused grace by doing this. We had no intentions of living a holy life in sexual purity and our goals and ambitions. No, we were going to do that. And you know what we were going to say? But I'm saved by grace. I'm free in Jesus. Folks, living here with no intensive practical purpose of being holy is not grace. That's called sin. And it's called willful sin. And the book of Hebrews doesn't like it at all. Now you add that with a whole young generation that grows up without ever having made a commitment. And you add that, when I was a little boy, I wanted to go fishing with my dad so badly. Father's Day, look, I just wanted to be with my dad. I didn't know much about fishing. I just wanted to say I went with dad. And dad would always take my older brother, never me. But I begged and cried and moaned. And you know how I am, I just wouldn't shut up. So I just kept going until finally I got invited by dad. Dad took me fishing with he and my older brother, but he didn't have a fishing pole for me. And I learned about a half hour after I got to Valley Forge River, which was a heavy current stream, heavy, great place to catch trout, that I was going to be the keeper of the fish. So my brother and my dad caught fish. And I just had to stand there and I was supposed to watch them in this net. But even then I had a heart for animals. And they looked to me like they were struggling a little. Their little gills, they looked like they were struggling to breathe. And I had asthma as a child, and I thought, man, that can't be nice. So I just scooted them out just a little in the Valley Forge River to give them a little air. And it wasn't enough because they were still struggling. So I moved them out a little more. And the current swept them and took them. And by the time I realized what had happened, I was too weak to get them back. And my big brother, who came over and wanted to kill me, and didn't because my dad restrained him. My dad said, what are you doing, son? And I just tried to explain to him. I'm sorry. But by the time I realized what had happened, the current was too strong. Listen, young people, look at me. If you don't make the commitment young in life, we know this by statistics, that the current of the world is so strong that you'll get older and you'll have something inside want to tell you to make it, but you'll be so engulfed in the current. Even if you wanted to, it's going to be almost too hard. And when I was living up in Cincinnati, Ohio, and we had our first child, Delaney, my dad came up to visit. He had never seen his grandson. And there was a pond in front of the Brandy Chase Apartments where we lived, and there was an old fish in there named Old Sam. They actually named him because he was a catfish. And everybody who lived there hated him. The management detested him because he was eating all the good stuff. My dad, I told him that story on the way. He didn't even wait to see his grandson because golf is to me what fishing is to dad. I go nowhere without my golf clubs because you never know. My dad never goes fishing without his fishing equipment. You never know. As soon as I told him that story, he pulled in the parking lot and he said, you better go ask the office manager if I can get old Sam out because I'm going to catch him. I said, dad, you're not going to catch him, but I'll go ask. And the manager said, sure, Jeff, man, if your dad can catch him, get him out of there. More power to him. My dad went out there, took him all of 7 minutes. He had an old can of corn. Who carries an old can of corn? I mean, old can of corn. He poured it out over a spot and he put some corn on his hook and he threw it out there and he just waited. Boom, pulls old Sam right out. That thing was a big old barbel or catfish. And then he held it up. And everybody was on the deck by now watching my dad. They were applauding. He gave him one big smile and threw old Sam back in. Because dad was touched by my story of fish trying, struggling to breathe. No. Here's my point. Now, I want you to hear me on this. You put together with our lack of ever making a genuine commitment with the fact that we get caught up in the world system that takes us away from God. And now add to that this. According to the Bible, the devil knows exactly the one thing in your life to hook you and destroy you. James chapter 1, verse 14 says, but each one is tempted when, by his own evil desire, he is dragged away and enticed. The word in the Greek for dragged and the word in the Greek for enticed are both fishing terms. It's Jesus' way of saying through James, the devil knows exactly what bait to offer you because he knows your weakness and he knows how to reel you in. If you don't make a commitment sometime in your life when you say, not some of me, not a little bit of me, then whatever's left, the devil will target and he'll take the rest with him. And what I say to you, I say to everyone, you better make a decision to follow Jesus while you're young, now, and give him everything. If you don't, the current is going to be so heavy, it's going to be so fierce that even if your heart decides it wants to come out, it's going to struggle to ever come out and be what God wants you to be, to do what he wants you to do and live as he wants you to live. Now, there's an alternative to this, and that's the contrast of the other passage, which Paul gives us in Philippians 3, verse 10. Here's what he says. Because Paul is going to tell you and me that when you do commit, listen, when you do commit, real life begins. He says, I want to know Christ and the power of his resurrection and the fellowship of sharing in his sufferings, becoming like him in his death. Now look up, I gotta go through this fast. Say it with me. I'll say it once, then you say it together. Commitment leads to power, which leads to joy. Now all together. Commitment leads to power, which leads to joy. Because here's what's gonna happen. Once you do make the commitment and you say to yourself, I am gonna do what Jesus wants me to do and I'm gonna do it all the time. I'm gonna be what he wants me to be and I'm gonna be it all the time. And I'm gonna live like he wants me to live and I'm gonna live it all the time. The first thing you're gonna notice is this, you can't. It's impossible. You remember Bernard King, the great NBAer? Yeah. What? Come on, man, he's from Tennessee. When he was in Tennessee, it was called the Ernie and the Bernie Show. It was one of our few times, man, we could claim the famous Tennessee Volunteers. And Bernard King, remember, he scored 65 points on one Thanksgiving day. It was great when he played either for the Kings or the Nets. I can't remember. Anyway, it doesn't matter. He was a great player. My high school basketball coach took us to watch him play when he came back to the University of Tennessee. I stood there beside my coach, and I watched Bernard King really make everybody else look silly. Kind of like Kobe does when he's on. I didn't say I liked him. I just said kind of like Kobe does when he's on. He was dunking on everybody, shooting fadeaway jumpers, hitting the three before there was the three. It was amazing. After he does this, my high school basketball coach had the nerve to come over and put his arm around me and say, did you see that, Jeff? I said, I sure did. He said, that's what I want you to do. Now, there are two problems. One, a lack of talent. Okay, which is a pretty big deal. Second, a lack of will. I'm not sure that I was willing to do what it would take to get to that kind of level, even if I did have the ability. Now, please, I've been trying to say this all year to you, and I hope it's going to sink in now. There is a difference between doing something for Jesus and allowing Jesus to do something through you. The Apostle Paul writes earlier in Philippians, for it is God who works in you to will and to act according to his good purpose. So who works? God. Who wills? God. He gives you the will. He works through you to accomplish his purposes, but he's never going to do that until you fully commit to him. And the reason so many of us don't know what it's like to have God work and will through us because we've never truly committed and given everything to him. He knows it. So here's what he says. Okay, until you give everything to me, I'm not working, I'm not willing through you. But I want my own ambitions and I want to do my own things and I want to carry you along with me, Jesus. Jesus says, no, doesn't work like that. You, good luck with that. You go try that. And when you're tired and you're empty of yourself and all the things you're pursuing, you come back to me, commit yourself totally and wholly to me, and then you'll know what it's like to have power, and that power will ultimately lead to joy. How will it lead to joy? Well, you knew I wasn't going through a whole series talking about Tony Campolo without talking about Charlie Stolfus. You remember Charlie Stolfus? Campolo says he was invited by a Pentecostal church to go and preach when he was a sociology professor at Eastern College. And he goes over. He said, the thing about Pentecostals, man, they pray for hours. I said that a few weeks ago. So eight big burly elders, Pentecostal elders, got me in this back room, started praying for me before I'd go out and preach. And man, they all put their hands on my bald head. And that was okay. And they prayed for hours, which was okay too, except the more they prayed, the tireder they got. The tireder they got, the more they leaned. You got eight big Pentecostal preachers leaning on my head. And what really ticked me off, he said, is this one guy wasn't even praying for me. He was praying for some dude named Charlie Stofus. He said, God, you know Charlie Stofus. He lives down the road 1 mile in a gray trailer. Capullo says, I'm thinking, what do you think? God needs the address? I think God knows where he lives. But he kept praying, God, I pray for Charlie Stofus. He left his wife and three kids today. I pray that you would do something. I pray that you would orchestrate events to bring them back together. And Campolo says, he just kept praying for this guy Stofus. And I just want to say, knock it off, fella. Pray for me. I'm about to preach. So he goes out and he preaches. It's over. He gets on the Pennsylvania Turnpike to go home. There's a hitchhiker. He pulls over. Campolo says, I know I'm not supposed to do this, but I'm a preacher. And anytime you can get a person confined to a restricted area. So I picked him up. We're going down the road. He looked over and he said, hey, fellow, what's your name? The guy said, my name's Charlie Stofus. Campolo says, you have got to be kidding. He looked at the guy after a bit of a pause. He turned off the next exit. Stofus says, where are you going? He says, I'm taking you home. He says, what do you mean? He says, you just left your three children and your wife, didn't you? He said, the guy plastered himself on the passenger side, just fear in his eyes. And what really shook him up is when he took him right to his home. Pulled in the driveway. The guy's eyes are just bugging out. He runs to the front door. His wife's glad to see him. His kids are there. Tony Campolo says, I walked in there. And they said, how did you know? And Campolo says, God told me. God did tell him. God did tell him. And he says, I went in, I made them sit down and listen. I was like E.F. Hutton. Now, most of you won't get that. Some of you will. I was like, yep, they listened to every word I said. And Tony Campolo said, that guy now is a preacher out in Southern California. I looked it up. Charlie Stofus is a preacher in Southern California. Now, here's the thing. When you commit yourself to God like that, when you commit your life, there is nothing that will bring you more joy than to know that God will put you at the right place at the right time for his purposes, and you can be used of God to do something that really matters.
1: For more information, visit oneandall.church.

Not My Works is the title there. And before that was our Bible teaching today with Jeff Fiennes. And it was part one of Moving Past Good Intentions, speaking really from Matthew 7. And he said, becoming a Christian requires commitment, giving everything over to the Lord. Commitment leads to power, which leads to joy. Oh, that's great, isn't it? And I'm sure that you took loads more notes that you can then look back and apply. Oh, I loved that. And then tomorrow night, we hear the second and final part of Moving Past Good Intentions. But coming up in just a few minutes at 10 o'clock, we've got the latest news on the way for you, followed by a Bible reading from Isaiah 30 and verse 18. And then word for today on the way in just a few minutes too.

And that's Tia with a song called Worship. And we'll get loads of opportunity to do that here on UTB2 because it is the home of hope and worship. Well, it's 6 minutes past 10. Welcome to Worship in the Word with me, Anne Henderson, loving your company this evening. Now, in just a few minutes, we've got word for today, and it's grab it and throw it in the trash. Well, that sounds interesting. I'm looking forward to hearing that. Also, I want to tell you about something that's happening tomorrow afternoon on UCB2. And then a little bit later, we're going to be just having some thoughts on true worshippers. And that's all put together with loads of great music. Taking ground music up shortly. And right now, here's Mercy Me.

0: Wonder and awe. What's a great way to look at God and his presence, with wonder and awe. Well, it's now time for Word for Today, and this evening we're going to be hearing about the power of God's Word.
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2: The word for today is grab it and throw it in the trash. In 2 Corinthians chapter 10 and verse 5 we read, bringing every thought into captivity. Author Max Lucado wrote, "Sometime back, a mother asked me to pray for her 8-year-old son. He was troubled by a constant barrage of images and scary visions that left him withdrawn and timid. They even took his sleep at night. On the day we met, his eyes filled with tears and he clung to his mother. She had taken him to doctors, but nothing had helped. I told him that the devil had no authority over his life, that the real battles are fought in the mind, that God will help us take every thought captive. I urged him to memorize a Bible verse and quoted each time the fearful thoughts came to his mind. Reach up with your hand, I urged, and grab the thought and throw it in the trash. And as quickly as you do that, replace it with a verse of scripture. We then anointed him with oil and prayed for him. 5 days later, his mother reported great progress. Since last week, the images are gone. He is no longer seeing them. He recites this scripture from Psalm 25, verse 5, nightly. Lead me in your truth and teach me, for you are the God of my salvation. I believe this has brought him closer to Christ. He uses the strategy of throwing the fearful thoughts away in the trash can. He said when he tried to throw them away, his head would hurt. I asked, what made them go away? He smiled and said, I know God made them go away. So the word for today is grab it and throw it in the trash. That's the word for today on UCB.

Joel Vaughan here. Well, I did say I was going to tell you about something happening tomorrow afternoon. Tomorrow is Thursday, so it's prayer breakthrough tomorrow afternoon, 1 o'clock till 2 o'clock here on UCB2. And tomorrow, Abby is going to be joined by Steve Botham, who's going to be praying through your prayer requests. So if you have got a prayer request, you need to get it in now. And I'll tell you how to do that in just a moment. But also, if you haven't got a prayer request, it's always good to just be joining your prayers with Steve's. It's a great way to pray for one another. We get the opportunity and the privilege of doing that. So 1 o'clock till 2 o'clock, come ready to pray, as well as have maybe your prayer request prayed for. You can be praying for other people's. And you can do that if you go to breakthrough@ucb.co.uk and get your prayer request in. I know who I

And that's Daniel Cashley, Until My Breath Runs Out. Well, I'd like to just talk a little bit about True Worshippers after this next song. And so if you want to follow along, then I'm going to be reading Psalm 95 and verse 6 after this beautiful song from Hope Darst.

God is certainly a promise keeper. Well, this week we're looking just a few thoughts about true worshippers. So reading a Bible verse, this evening it's Psalm 95 verse 6. Come, let us bow down and worship. Let us kneel before the Lord, our Maker. And when we think about that, it reminds us that worship begins with recognising who God is and who we are before him. When we truly see God's greatness, our response is humility. We don't worship because God needs our praise. We worship because he is worthy of our praise. You know, sometimes worship is simply stopping, putting everything else aside and saying, Lord, you are worthy. And that's one of the ways that you and I become true worshippers.

You know, I was thinking about this song. It reminds us that, you know, in the Bible it says that Jesus came not to be served, but to serve. He's our humble King. And for you and I to be humble in heart. And my husband and I were out for a drive on Saturday, stopped at a tea room, and fascinating watching kids. I love it. Toddlers, everybody just stares at them with this big smile on your face, don't you? Well, we were doing exactly the same. There was these two toddlers at different tables. They didn't know each other. And so one child had a couple of toys, the other child didn't have any, and they were both a little bit restless, but they kind of lock eyes with each other. And they kept staring at each other and then trying to play peekaboo almost with each other. And you could see little smiles. And then one mum put her toddler down on the ground, and she just walked over to the other one, handed over her toy, and he took it and looked at it and smiled and then tried to get down. So mum put him down as well. And I just love the fact that, you know, this child had toys, and it was more about relationship. It's about, I want to give you this. Let's build a relationship. And so not saying this is mine, I'm keeping it, you're not getting it. But it's like, here you go. And making relationship was what both of them, so young, but what we can learn from them. And so the two of them then sat down, played with this toy together, and were just in fits of giggles at the little noises that it was making. And then the one who had given away her toy, mum and dad were going, and so she went to walk away when the other little boy ran up and gave her the toy back. And I sat there and watched it, and loads of people were watching and just thinking, oh, how sweet. But just, Lord, I want to keep that kind of heart too, that humble heart that's not about me and what I've got, but it's about other people and building relationships. Loads that we can learn from a child.

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3: Hi, I'm Steve Uppall. Here's a statement, and I think you'd agree, God speaks. God really is a speaking God, and he wants a listening people. The primary way that God speaks is through the scriptures, through the word of God, the Bible. And so we know that the best place to hear God is when we open up the scriptures and he speaks to us. But we've also experienced the Lord like he did in the New Testament and the Old Testament. He speaks through dreams, through prophecies, even circumstances as we're reflecting on what's happening. I think the Lord is trying to say something to us through these circumstances. So yes, God speaks and he wants us to listen. He speaks through the Bible, through dreams, prophecies, circumstances, and other people. We call this revelation. They're aha moments. God has said something. I need to pay attention to what he is saying to me.

That's a great song, isn't it? Make us brave. And God is the one who does that. But let's think about that and let's pray for each other. Father, thank you that you are the one who makes us brave. You know, we all want to be brave and step out in faith and live by faith. But sometimes you get a bit anxious, a bit nervous about doing things that would stop us stepping out in faith. But as we come to you, and as we acknowledge that, God, you make us brave. Even when it comes to sharing our faith and our story with other people, we all want to be doing it. And sometimes we start to talk to somebody and then we think, oh, I want to be sharing my faith, but I'm not sure how to. And it can be easy then not just to say anything. But thank you. Even at that time, you say, Lord, help me. And he makes us brave to make the first move to speak that word that shares who our God is or shares a bit of our story. And that's true in all different kind of situations and circumstances. You know, we have a God who makes us brave constantly because we can trust in him, rely on him, his faithfulness, and the fact that he's there every moment of every day. God, thank you that you make us brave. In Jesus' name, amen.

Well, we're just a few minutes away from 11 o'clock this Wednesday evening. At 11, we've got the latest news, and that's followed by, well, quite a well-known scripture verse, Hebrews 4, verse 16. And then, just after midnight, then Lydia is going to be joining you, taking you all the way through the night to be joined by Samuel for breakfast tomorrow morning. I have loved your company this evening, as usual. Thank you so much. Enjoy the rest of your evening. Have a great day tomorrow, and I'll see you tomorrow night. Bye-bye, and God bless.

0: never abandoned, never rejected. Yes, I have a father who's fighting for my heart. What a savior, what a healer. Yes, I have a father who's fighting for my heart. Keep fighting for this heart.
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2: From the Sky News Centre at 11, the Prime Minister's promised to do everything he can to support British nationals impacted by flash floods in Nepal. At least 33 UK citizens are among those missing. Officials there say at least 157 people have died. David Fisher is from the Red Cross.
3: We are already providing food for many people who have been displaced, supporting the authorities with search and rescue, and arranging for some emergency shelter for people.
2: A child is among two people who've died in a house fire less than a mile from the scene of a crash on Teesside on Saturday that killed seven people. Police in Middlesbrough have made two arrests and aren't ruling out links to organised crime. Meta is to change some of its teen account settings as part of a settlement in the US. Facebook and Instagram's owner is to pay around £12 billion but still denies deliberately designing features to hook children. British actor Tim Curry has died aged 80. His character, Dr. Frankenfurter in the Rocky Horror Picture Show, is among his best-known roles. Anna Bates reports.
4: It was the 1975 cult classic that launched him into the spotlight. Before later roles as Rooster in Annie, Pennywise the Clown in It.
5: Aren't you gonna say hello?
4: And the hotel concierge in Home Alone 2.
6: Run along, Cedric.
4: He suffered a major stroke in 2012, which he spoke about back in September.
7: A very nice paramedic said, I'm going to give you morphine, and I said, bring it on.
4: A cause of death has not been confirmed.
2: Police say they're investigating an alleged assault following an incident involving England cricketer Brydon Carse at a nightclub in Derby. He was pitched in handcuffs after being very briefly arrested on suspicion of being drunk and disorderly on Sunday. And Liverpool will host Tottenham in the third round of the EFL Cup as teams playing in Europe enter the competition. Spurs qualified by seeing off Charlton 5-1. That's the latest. I'm Daisy Steele.
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6: Hi everyone, my name is Anne Calver and I'm pioneering a new movement called Unleashed. I believe we're in an hour where the Holy Spirit is breathing upon the children of God. And I was reminded of Ezekiel chapter 37. Then he said to me, prophesy to the breath, prophesy, son of man, and say to it, this is what the sovereign Lord says, come, breath from the four winds and breathe into these slain that they might live. And we see these dry bones begin to come alive in the valley and rise like a mighty army. And in John chapter 20 and verse 22, Jesus breathes on the disciples and says, receive the Holy Spirit. And I feel like the breath of God just wants to come and fill you with fresh life today.
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4: 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There's a good question I have for you today, and that is, do you tend to be more crowd or disciple? You see, in the day of Jesus, he experienced both. He had crowds and he had disciples. The crowds were there for what they could get, but the disciples were there for what they could become. How about you? Are you walking with Jesus for what you can get or what he can cause you to become as you daily walk with him? We need to understand that we all may start as crowd. Lord, what will you do for me? But we're not meant to remain crowd. We're meant to evolve into disciples. People that purpose in their heart that we're going to follow him each and every day of our life. Let me encourage you today, be a disciple, not crowd, because the crowd watch miracles. The disciples get to handle them. God bless. Have a great day.

Hey, a warm welcome to UCB2, the home of hope and worship. It's me, Lydia, keeping you company through these early hours, through the night, and getting to play you songs just like that one, kickstarting the show, Awesome God, by Point of Grace. And it's good to remind ourselves, especially in these early hours when maybe it all can seem a little bit darker, but our God is still an awesome God, leading us, guiding us. He's the guiding light, one awesome God. And just love how all the music, the songs here on UCB2 point us to God. This next one, Olivia Lane and God Shows Up.

That's when God shows up. It's Olivia Lane here on UCB2 with God Shows Up. And maybe that's something that we just simply need to remember to do. Something that I need to remind myself to do as well, to look up and to remember that God does show up, God does come through. You know, when life feels overwhelming, remember where your help comes from. Not from your own strength, circumstances or other people, but from the Lord, the maker of heaven and earth. If he created it all, he's more than able to carry you through it all, even in these early hours through the night. So be encouraged to look up. Your help is coming from God.

0: Some great words to hear there from Vineyard Worship and Kyle Howard, that God is here with us. That one called Breathe In, Sing Out. Speaking of breath, you know what a blessing it is to use a beloved Bible verse as a short breath prayer. I was just sharing a few thoughts a few minutes ago that I like to remind myself of to look up and that God comes through. And it sounds familiar. It's from Psalm 121. Looking to the hills, knowing that our help comes from the Lord. Maybe that is one verse that you could use as a breath prayer. Now, thinking about breath prayers for a moment, I love how we're simply using our bodies to engage our mind and our heart with God's word that restores our soul. And can I encourage you to pick any Bible verse, breathe in as you pray the first half of a Bible verse, and then breathe out as you pray the other half.
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2: 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But this is not just a story about the past. It's a reminder that God is still at work today, still speaking, still moving, and still inviting people to play their part. 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
3: 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Joseph was a dreamer, a strong leader, and yet he went through lonely, difficult, uncertain times in the pit his brothers threw him into, in a foreign country as a slave, in the complicated strata of Egyptian government, and in prison. Psalm 105 recounts Israel's history, and verse 19 says, "Until the time came to fulfill his dreams, the Lord tested Joseph's character." We read Genesis and go, wow, we can totally see the golden thread of God's purposes woven through all those events. But Joseph lived all that day by slow, difficult day. He couldn't see the golden thread. Perhaps your heart holds some unfulfilled dreams and you can't see what God is doing. Like Joseph did, keep the faith. Like Joseph did, keep trusting God to protect you and promote you. Joseph understood that he was uniquely positioned in history, doing all he could in his circle of influence, then leaving things in the hands of God. And we can do that too.

He's a forever friend. Delirious there with that. What a friend I've found. What a friend we have in God. Well, sharing your happy, helpful thing for this Thursday. It's lovely to be back here on Overnights, keeping you company midnight through till 5. Also wanted to say thanks to Becky for keeping you company. And yeah, we're entering into September, just a few days away now from a new month. And your happy, helpful thing today. Wanted to take a moment to encourage the busy parents, the busy mums, students, as you go back to school. Maybe September, that looks like starting back at school for a new year. And just wanted to remind you, whether you're a parent, a student, a teacher, that you carry God's presence into the school or even the workplace, wherever you might be going back to. And just sharing Joshua chapter 1, verse 9, which says, "Have I not commanded you? Be strong and courageous. Do not be afraid. Do not be discouraged, for the Lord your God will be with you wherever you go." And we can thank God for his presence that goes with us. Every classroom, the playground, the hallway.

Hey, thanks so much for choosing UCB 2. You're very welcome here. So as it is Thursday, the very early hours of Thursday, I know that some of our team, maybe even some of you, will be heading to a big church festival today. And one thing that I love is that it's just such a beautiful picture of the church. Ordinary people attending at such a special event that thankfully it comes around every year. And it also used to be called a Big Church Day Out. Did you ever go when it was called a Big Church Day Out? And you know what? What a reminder for you and I that we are the church. And also getting to hear that too, Lou Fellingham, and we are the church.

0: here on UCB 2, Serena Dalton and Quiet My Soul. And hopefully one song helping to quiet those anxious thoughts, because how often do we need to know the why, the reason why? How often do we overthink one thing? Yeah, been there and done that, overthinking one thing. But today, I love how it's all about embracing spontaneity, and we're encouraged to perform random acts of kindness without needing a reason, but just to do it, just because, to not think about the why. I love what today is all about. It's National Just Because Day.
1: 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UCB2. 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
2: 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And of all the things in this life, one of the biggest things that can squeeze God out is the desire for more. More money, more stuff. And then when I've got enough, I'll make space for God. But this parable is saying, you know, how much is enough? And how do you know you're going to be able to keep on pursuing that?
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3: Hello, I'm Jonathan Arnold from the Social Justice Network. As Christians, we are called to live in community. And in the community life, if one suffers, we all suffer. Without the we, there is no I. Identity, fulfillment, growth, happiness, learning happen when the individual recognizes their need to and contribution to the whole, to other people, to nature, to our environment, to God. Because without communal giving with mind, heart, and soul, there can be no love. Love is the beginning and the ending of our existence. To practice self-giving each day in our own callings as much as we are able is to play our part, where every day we live for the values of the kingdom that is to come.

So just a few minutes ago, talking about how it's National Just Because Day, encouraging you and I to not think about the why, but just do it just because. And our Bible teaching in the next hour is talking about stepping out in faith as we continue a series that we've been going through, hearing from Cirencester Baptist Church as we go underneath the surface. That's on the way, following our latest news. 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